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17: 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I know my friend Sean Bonasuto is listening from St. Louis right now. My son's listening. I sent out a big, like, mass text. Like, a couple people I work with here in the building are listening. So, yeah, everyone, I hope everyone has a great Friday, and thanks for giving me this fun opportunity.
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right, here's a song written by Mr. Tom Petty and his writing partner Jeff Lynne, and they put it onto the Into the Great Wide Open album, and that was the lead single from that album. Just a great song. Here it is, 97 Rock.

0: 97 Rock and 96.9, Shredding Reagan weekday mornings. I'm Jixter, and a new documentary titled Neil Peart, No One's Disciple, will premiere at the Toronto International Film Festival, focusing on the life and legacy of the late, great Rush drummer Neil Peart. That will be great, too. He was quite the intelligent musician and character, so that'll be great. Coming up next, a band that used to tour with Rush, Kiss. We'll be right back.
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7: 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I know my friend Sean Bamasuto is listening from St. Louis right now. My son's listening. I sent out a big, like, mass text. Like, a couple people I work with here in the building are listening. So, yeah, everyone, I hope everyone has a great Friday, and thanks for giving me this fun opportunity.
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0: 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That Fleetwood Mac went out to her. Mia works at the Liberty Building downtown, and she wants to give a shout-out to Brad Miller, her soulmate, and she's been picking out great songs all day long. 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
11: 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I know my friend Sean Bonasuto is listening from St. Louis right now. My son's listening. I sent out a big, like, mass text. Like, a couple people I work with here in the building are listening. So, yeah, everyone, I hope everyone has a great Friday, and thanks for giving me this fun opportunity.
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0: 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Of course, the Metal Zone coming up at 11. And I have the Jay Giles Band and a little Lynyrd Skynyrd for you coming up before the Metal Zone kicks off.
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Some men you just can't reach. So you get what we had here last week, which is the way he wants it. Well, he gets it. I don't like it.

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0: 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That'll do it for me. I will talk to you tomorrow night for the Batavia Downs Lucky 97 Takeover. 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
1: There's a 30-year-old man in Missouri, and he was arrested last Friday night after he and another person were found passed out in the Tiger Bounce House. They weren't injured.
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9: 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I come home one Friday, had to tell the landlady I done lost my job. 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
1: Woman who wanted to blow up the state capitol. She was all ISIS.
2: These are the images of the woman federal prosecutors say planned to detonate a bomb at the New York state capitol. Bowie has not yet entered a plea, but according to the document, told authorities she knew about the possible terrorism charges. I already Googled it before.
3: AI says, probably shouldn't do that.
1: Hold on a second. 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
3: We'll have somebody at our door in five minutes.
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3: over
4: here?
3: Yes, we do. Him.
1: Yep.
4: This one over here. Yep. Nobody else does.
1: Yep. I think most Stella does.
4: Right.
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3: He just seemed so disoriented about what his goals actually were. 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
1: She kicked him in the chest. NBC News reported last night that he may have left Philadelphia.
4: Officials today identifying the suspect who wore a chilling Halloween-style mask as 22-year-old Zymir Hughes and asking for the public's help.
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3: 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The stock market plunged on Black Monday, and Guns N' Roses released Appetite for Destruction, the best-selling debut album in American history. 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

0: 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Who is he?
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0: John Mellencamp from the Lonesome Jubilee. Also in there, Whitesnake, NXS, and GNR started things off. 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

0: Def Leppard from Hysteria, their long-awaited follow-up to Pyromania. 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

0: 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Also in the home stretch was Heart, REM, and Motley Crue opened the set. That's it for 1987, but we're far from done. We'll have another hour ready to go when we come back.
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0: there you go, a little Def Leppard for you on this Saturday morning, 97 Rocky 96.9. 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McGee checking in here. 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
0: Welcome back to this, McGee, hanging out with you here on this Saturday morning. And, well, should I stay or should I go? I think I'll stick around for a while, you know. The Clash. Good morning.

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0: Yeah, people are strange, all right. 97 Rock and 96.9, the voice of the Buffalo Bills. Some doors for you right there. It is McGee hanging out here on this Saturday morning. And, well, it looks like construction worker Wednesdays are winding down, but we're still looking for another construction worker Wednesday winner or two. 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
0: Welcome back. It is McGee hanging out with you here on this Saturday morning. So what do you say we fire up another long set of classic rock? Get out of here. Beat it. Scram. Adios. Don't come around here no more. Tom Petty. Good morning.

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0: Rock and roll band right there, 97 Rock and 96.9, the voice of the Buffalo Bills and the Rolling Stones with Honky Tonk Woman. McGee hanging out here on this Saturday morning, and it still amazes me to think about the Rolling Stones all these years. You know, they've been around since, what, like 1962, and here it is, 2026, and they've got a brand new album out. Not just a new album, a really, really good new album called Foreign Tongues. If you don't have it yet, I would suggest you go add that to your music library.
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5: Yeah, McKean back out of here. What do you say we get back into things here? 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

0: Grab the one there from the Black Album. 97 Rocket 96.9, the voice of the Bills, Metallica, and the Unforgiven. It is McGee here on this Saturday morning. So, yeah, we got football today. Bills preseason game number 2 down in Cleveland, taking on the Browns. A 1 o'clock kickoff for that. Of course, you will hear it right here on the voice of the Bills. Now, when I think of football season, I think of February, the big show, the big dance. You know, can I say Super Bowl? I think I can, but maybe I can't. I don't know. But anyway, the big dance in February, you know, every year the debate as to, you know, who should be playing the halftime show or who played the halftime show. You know, everybody's a critic. But I got to say, if I was in charge of the upcoming big dance halftime show, the band you just heard, Metallica, yeah, they'd be doing the halftime show.
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0: Yeah, the Bills are taking a little trip down the thruway to Cleveland today to take on the Browns. The pregame starts at 9 a.m. right here with Paul Peck and Kevin Sylvester. Kickoff is at 1 o'clock on the Voice of the Bills, 97 Rock. We are pumped up to have the Bills back right here on this radio station, like they were years ago. So welcome back to the Buffalo Bills. It is McGee, all set to fire up another long set of classic rock. Yep, that's it. That's all. Genesis.

0: Grab one there from Appetite for Destruction. 97 Rocket 96.9. It is local radio made in Buffalo. Some Guns N' Roses right there with Paradise City. It is McGee on this Saturday morning. The Bills are taking a little trip. Well, they're actually probably already there, but down the 90 to Cleveland. Of course, they were there Thursday for the joint practice, and preseason game number 2 is happening today, 1 o'clock kickoff. You can hear it right here on the Voice of the Bills. And, of course, the pregame show starts at 9 a.m. here. Yeah, just a little bit from now. With Paul Peck and Kevin Sylvester.
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4: Welcome back to this McGee here on this Saturday morning. So this guy rolled through town a couple of Fridays ago. Were you there for Bryan Adams?

0: Sir Elton John right there, 97 Rock and 96.9. It is local radio made in Buffalo. It's McGee about to get out of here. Going to hand things off to Paul Peck and Kevin Sylvester. Buffalo Bills football today. That's right, Bills taking on Cleveland at 1 o'clock. And your pregame gets underway here at 9 o'clock.
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0: Yeah, it's McGee. I'm hitting the streets. I am Tano, Tonawanda bound. Buffalo Bills football action today. Of course, we got the Bills taking on the Browns, preseason game number 2. Kickoff is at 1 o'clock, and coming up at 9 o'clock this morning, your Buffalo Bills pregame. Paul Peck and Kevin Sylvester coming up.

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0: Well, good morning, everybody. I'm Paul Peck from Hamburg, New York. Not quite on the same list of those luminaries that you just heard, but I'm the guy that will take you through the next 2 hours as we get rolling with the Transitown Automotive Group. Bills game day on 97 Rock, pregame show for the next 2 hours to get you ready for preseason game number 2 today for the Buffalo Bills. They are in Cleveland where they will take on the Browns. That's a 1 p.m. kickoff from Huntington Bank Stadium. Coming up in the next 2 hours here as part of our 97 Rock Bills game day show, we will let you hear from Josh Allen and Joe Brady and a host of other Bills about the week that was and the game that is. We'll get you ready for the Browns with a scouting report from Cleveland. We'll dip into a little bit of fun Bills-Browns trivia. Start thinking about this now. The all-time great question of how many starting quarterbacks have the Cleveland Browns had since they came back in 1999. We'll dip into that. We'll talk to Jay Skursky of the Buffalo News. He's live in Cleveland. He'll recap the joint practice that happened a couple days ago. Mitch Morse was here with Snap Decisions, a little fantasy football, a little AFC discussion. And Chris Trapasso, the host of the Bills pregame show with Mitch Morse coming up after us. We'll talk a little bit about some of the young players worth your time to watch today. But what better way to get this started off with my co-host on this show? He won't be in attendance here in Buffalo today. He's got some PGA Tour duties down in Florida. We welcome in Kevin Sylvester. How's the weather down there in Jacksonville, Mr. Sylvester?
1: Warm and humid, but I will be in a studio all day, air conditioned, so I'll be fine.
0: All right.
1: Well, and at some point, we will be together.
0: Yes, at some point we will be. You've been busy with the PGA Tour playoffs, obviously a big deal as well, too, while we're holding down the fort here. So, Kevin, I want to start by talking to you a little bit about the first preseason game a week ago. The Bills went over the Panthers. Preseason can be unwatchable at times, let's be honest. I thought that was one of the more watchable preseason games I've seen in a long time.
1: Yeah, Paul, I think one of the most anticipated, too, right, because of the new stadium, right? Everybody wanted a feel of it. As we talked last week before the game on the show here, I thought it was just as important for the fans and the staff, and, you know, the usher, secure, everybody, just as important for them as the players to get acclimated to how things are going to be in the new stadium. And if that's how they're going to be on the field, well, that's a great sign for the season. And listen, the stars want to put on a show in a venue, and that's what Josh Allen and company did with the offense on those first two drives. They put on a show, a couple of hits you would not like to see him take, but it was Josh Allen doing what Josh Allen does, and DJ Moore, that connection looks very promising this season.
0: Yeah, two scores in two series for Josh Allen, but you touched on it. I think the one thing that everybody took away from that, because we had never seen it before, we saw what appears to be a growing connection between the number one quarterback and the number one wide receiver. Again, small sample, but it just looks like DJ Moore is going to bring a different level of receiving skills to this team that they didn't have last year.
1: Yeah, I mean, you got who are you going to go to on the big play, right? And that's been a question, you know, since Stephon Diggs has been gone. But you know, let's be honest, Josh went to him in a big moment, a playoff game. He dropped the ball, you know, against the Kansas City Chiefs. We can't forget that. So who's going to be the guy that's going to be the one that he goes to in the big moments? And that's DJ Moore. That's why he's brought here. That's what the trade was for. That's why he's making the money. So as advertised so far, let's just keep him healthy.
0: The defense, granted, was playing against the Carolina offensive line that I believe was missing four of their five starters, but 3-3 and outs, couple of sacks. Deion Walker had a couple nice plays. Again, I think that's all you really want to see from your starting group in that game.
1: Yes. You want to see your starters beat their starters, period. And in a base defense, if you will. You don't want to show too much of what you're going to do, but you gotta see how some of it's going to work in the game. But yeah, it could not have gone any better for the starters in that game against Carolina. And by the way, speaking of Carolina, Paul, the hotel complex that I stay at down here when I'm working for PGA Tour studios. The Carolina Panthers were staying down here prior to their joint practice, you know, during the joint practice with the Jaguars in their preseason game. And I asked two different, I will not name their names, Panthers players, just seen them in the lobby. I said, "What did you think of the field?" And they said it was fine. You know, I said the stadium was great. So you got thumbs up from the Panthers, despite them not performing well.
0: Yeah, interesting, specific to the field, and obviously that's a bit of a work in progress. I think we're all trying to get used to seeing a grass field here in Buffalo, including the people that install and maintain the grass field. So, again, it's preseason for a lot of people. Kevin, one of the other things that jumped out to me, and I'm curious your take on this, because this was a bit of an issue coming into this game. I thought Kyle Allen did exactly what you want a backup quarterback to do. Again, against backups as well on defense, 14 of 16, 108 yards. I thought they called the kind of plays for a backup quarterback that if he ever had to play during the season is what you would want to see them call. Outs, curls, screens, the stuff that gets the ball out of his hands and gets your team downfield. Do you feel better about the backup quarterback situation after what you saw?
1: Well, I'll maintain, if Kyle Allen's going to play a significant time, I want it to be in blowouts. That's it. And that's not a, you know, listen, he's a backup quarterback for a reason, serviceable, but we talked about this last week, or maybe it was on with Shred and Reagan when we were on. Your backup quarterback, if he's going to be in there, you want him to be able to be 500. That's it, until your starter can come back, and that, you know, assuming short-term things. That's what you're looking for. It's not like the old days where you've got Frank Reich back there to be a starter in the league as your backup quarterback. And frankly, you know, you can't afford that with your roster, with the money the Bills have laid out in other positions. You can't afford to do that. So you're right. The play calling changes when the backup quarterback is in there. You got to let him get some confidence in the preseason. It's get the ball out of his hands. Hey, this is the play. If it's not there, throw the ball away. Hand it off to James Cook as much as you can. Hit you know, the quick passes, the wheel routes out of the backfield. Nothing risky. That's why Josh Allen's a star, because he can pull off those plays. And Kyle Allen knows he can't pull off those plays. You know, Shane Buechele knows he can't pull off those plays. So, yeah, and I think it's fine. And but, you know, they have the – I'm knocking on wood as I say this, Paul, right? They got the most durable quarterback in the NFL, and they're counting on that again. Frankly, every team counts on their starter to be healthy.
0: No question. Maybe more so here, just because we know Josh almost never misses any action. Talking with Kevin Sylvester, he is the co-host of this show, Bills Game Day, on 97 Rock, joining us from down in Florida due to his PGA Tour duties. Kevin, when I was at the game, what I was really watching the most for was the defensive formations. We've talked so much in this offseason about Jim Leonard bringing the 3-4 defense in. It has been analyzed to the nth degree. I saw more of what I thought early with the starters in was really a 2-4-5 formation with Oliver and Walker as the only defensive linemen, and then the four linebackers and a nickelback. And then at times there was a 3-3-5 formation with a nickelback. And then there were a few occasions where it was a 3-4 with the two inside linebackers. But I know we sort of refer to the 3-4 as the catch-all, but I think that different versatility and different formations is probably what the Bills are really trying to go for.
1: Well, yeah, I mean, let's call it what it is, Paul, right? I mean, when you go with two linemen down in the three-point stance, right, which Oliver and Walker, and, you know, Rousseau is or Chubb, they're standing up, right? I mean, they're really defensive ends, but they're playing in a two-point stance. They're standing up to play there to help set the edge. They'll rush the quarterback. They'll go after, but they're also trying to set the edge there. And you have to have a nickel cornerback on there. It's a passing league. There are very few teams that can run like the Bills run the football, or like the Ravens run the football. So you've got to be able to defend the pass, and you're not going to do that with, you know, if you went traditional 3-4. And you had one of your outside linebackers just be a pass rusher. Like, they've proven they can't do it four or five big guys on the field. You've got to have some speed out there. And I think you'll see a lot of that nickel look with maybe just the two guys with their hand down.
0: And D. Alford, who's the nickelback who was signed as a free agent, has been one of their better players throughout the course of training camp. All right, last thing for you, Kevin. We're going to have a clip of an interview I do with Jim Kelly a little later on in the show. This week was the 40th anniversary of his signing with the Bills. And the more I was thinking about it was so many things have fallen in place from that day that have led us even to where we are today with the passion of Bills fans and the success of the team. What if I said to you that that day, August 18th, 1986, might be the most significant single day in Buffalo sports history? Am I crazy or am I onto something?
1: No, you're 100% right. I mean, we could look at Gilbert Perreault and the spin of the wheel, right? With the Knox brothers to get Gilbert Perreault in the draft. But I think if Jim Kelly didn't come to Buffalo, the quarterback, the Bills may not be here anymore.
0: Interesting.
1: Right?
0: I mean, yeah, I think so.
1: What that set off and how it really solidified Buffalo as a football town, and what's transpired since, you know, the four trips to the Super Bowl, the Hall of Famers that came from that team. And, we had Flutie Mania and, you know, everybody business backs the Bills to kind of keep them regionalized and stuff. But none of it happens without Jim Kelly. So I don't think I think you're overselling that at all. I think it is the most significant thing in Buffalo sports history.
0: All right. That's a good debate for anybody that's listening that wants to kick it around while they're watching the game today or at a bar or on their back deck with a few beers later. It's a good topic of discussion. Enjoy your day of golf, the playoffs. You got a lot of good stuff going on there. Eventually, we'll get you back here in the 97 Rock studio. I know that's coming soon, but in the meantime, enjoy Florida. Enjoy the golf today.
1: You know, you said something that sounds pretty appealing, Paul. You're back deck with a couple of beers.
0: Anytime. Anytime.
1: All right, brother.
0: All right, that's Kevin Sylvester. He is and eventually will be the in-person co-host of this show with me, Paul Peck, once he gets done with some of his PGA Tour duties. We want you involved in this show as well. We've got a text line that we can get some opinions from you, 716-210-9797. Our topic for the day, who impressed you the most from the win over the Panthers last week? Text in. We'll see if we get a little bit of a consensus, and we'll check in on some of those texts and some of those thoughts as we move through the show. Before we put that win of the Panthers to bed, let's listen back to the highlights of the Bills' Week 1 preseason win from the voice of the Bills, Chris Brown.
2: Late motion from Palmer. Fakes the handoff. Rolling right. Pressure coming. Allen avoids the pressure. Throws. Looking in the end zone to Keon Coleman for the touchdown. Agent Zero with a 9-yard touchdown reception for the first touchdown in Highmark Stadium history. Here's the snap, fakes the handoff, play action. Pressure coming from Solomon, pocket collapses, and TJ Parker has his first sack as a pro. Handoff again goes to Wheeler, right up the middle and barely touched on his way into the end zone for a 6-yard touchdown run. Well, the first game, it's a winner for the Bills here in New Highmark Stadium. And the Bills fans applaud emphatically as they christen this building with a 29-14 victory in preseason week number one.
0: And that's the best way to have the very first ever NFL game played in the New Highmark Stadium turn out. A fun, watchable preseason win as called by Chris Brown here on the Bills Radio Network. We are just off and rolling here on the Transitown Automotive Bills Game Day on 97 Rock. When we come back, you'll hear from Joe Brady, Josh Allen, Dalton Kincaid, and Jim Leonard. It's our Bills Bite segment, and it is next.
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0: Welcome back to the 97 Rock Studios here in Buffalo. My name is Paul Peck as we continue with Bills Game Day. The Bills and the Browns in Cleveland today, 1 o'clock kickoff for preseason game number 2. Forecast for Cleveland, high temperatures of 79, humid, winds 10 to 15 miles an hour. There is a chance of thunderstorms this afternoon, so there's always the chance, particularly in the preseason, that they'll stop the game, wait for the thunderstorms to pass, or frankly, we've seen it in the past. If those things come up in the fourth quarter, they may just call the game at that point. So something to keep an eye on when you have thunderstorms in the forecast and sort of how the NFL plays that. If you want to be a part of our show, best way to do that is the text line, 716-210-9797. Our question for the day is, who impressed you from the week one preseason win over the Panthers. It could be a player. It could be a unit. It could be the coaching. You can go wherever you want to go, and we'll check in early in hour number two with some of the early answers on that. But that's your question for today. Who impressed you from week one win over the Panthers? Well, it's our Bills Bite segment where we take you inside the locker room to hear some of the comments from the coaches and the players throughout the course of the week. And I thought one of the most interesting things that Joe Brady talked about through the course of the week, and he said this before the joint practice against Cleveland on Thursday, was he was asked a question about Josh Allen. Now, Josh Allen will be, already is now, 30 years old going into this season, right? It's a milestone for all of us. It's a little more of a milestone when you're an NFL quarterback. It's one of those numbers that people go, are you going to start to slow down? Do you have to change the way you play? You're now 30 years old. Joe Brady was asked if hitting the big 3-0 might change the way 17 plays.
1: Yeah, I mean, look, I want to score touchdowns every time we get the ball, right? And I felt like us being able to sustain, you know, the discipline that it's going to take to be able to drive the ball and finish in the first drive, I thought, you know, we had some chunk plays, and, you know, but then we stalled and, you know, looked D-best, you know, got some points on the board. And the second drive, you know, we had a couple penalties, and look, we got bailed out of one. But look, we got the ball back and we were able to score a touchdown. I thought he took some hits I naturally don't like, but, you know, I think it was actually good for him to kind of feel some of that. And, you know, but I was pleased with how the guys played. It was good to get DJ and Khalil involved, and a lot for us to clean up.
0: Well, that was a little more of Joe Brady on the way Josh Allen played in the first preseason game, but he did talk about the topic of 30 years old and said he doesn't expect Josh to play. He feels like Josh is smart.

0: joint practice with the Browns. Dawson Knox is just solid and steady. But one of the guys that I think could even have a bigger role than he did last year as a surprising rookie is Jackson Hawes, the number three tight end. Great blocker, good solid receiver. Here's Josh Allen on his number three tight end.
1: Yeah, I mean, you think of Jackson, I think everybody thinks of Jackson as a, you know, the blocking guy, the blocking tight end. He's got some real nuance to his receiving game. I think his hands are better than people give him credit for. But he stays quiet, he makes plays, and he never complains about anything. And he's just one of those guys that loves, you love having out in the field with you because you know he's going to give it his all.
0: You know, again, as I said, the Bills may be a team that schemes for the tight ends as much as any team in the NFL because they have good ones. They have each of those guys are different, right? Dalton Kincaid is kind of a big receiver in a tight end's body. Dawson Knox is more of the end of the line, can block, run the short routes. Hawes is probably a little better blocker, a little more physical, but we've seen him get downfield as well, too. And of course, the key is going to be Kincaid, the former first round pick. Can he stay healthy? Because when he's been healthy, he has been a problem for defenses to stop. Kincaid had a great joint practice with the Browns on Thursday, caught a big, long touchdown pass on a broken coverage, and he talked a little bit about his role and having that good day against another NFL team.
2: I mean, that's probably the most open I've ever been in the NFL, so probably was busted coverage, but I almost dropped it, honestly, and I think over the summer, me and Josh ran a couple go routes, and he kind of just laughs when I run them, so it kind of worked out today.
0: You know, we've seen, you know, certainly the Chiefs when Mahomes and Kelce were kind of in their prime, how difficult it is when you have a tight end as your number one receiver for teams to try to scheme against. And maybe that's where the Bills are heading with Dalton Kincaid. He looks better. He's healthier. He seems more physical. He seems ready to have a big season. That's going to be fun to watch. Well, let's flip it over to the defensive side of the ball. And, you know, there haven't been a lot of unknown players that have sort of burst on the scene, partly because the Bills roster is pretty solid. They've drafted a lot of defensive guys who are going to make this team. There might only be one undrafted free agent that makes this team, and his name is Kenai Walker. And if you saw the really nice interception that the rookie from Arkansas had in the win over the Carolina Panthers, you have to be impressed. He's tall, he's long, he's 6'2". He has connections to the Bills because one of his college stops at Oklahoma, his defensive backs coach, was the current Bills cornerbacks coach, Jay Valai. And be honest with you, that is probably one position the Bills are not very deep in. That's outside cornerback. Beyond Benford, Hairston, and Igbinosin, who else is it? And you're just talking about one really terrific veteran, one second-year player, one first-year player. There's a job to be won there at that spot, and it certainly looks like Jim Leonard, the defensive coordinator, is thinking that it might be the undrafted rookie, Kenai Walker.
3: Yeah, he's a young guy that's playing with a lot of confidence, right? That's the number one thing. Jay Valai had a good relationship, right? Coach with him at Oklahoma. He's a technician, right? Like, he's one of those guys that takes that very serious. He knows who he is. Like, he's very self-aware of his player, of his ability, like what he can and can't do. So anytime you see young guys like that, they learn, right? They make mistakes, they learn, they grow from it. That's the biggest thing with him. You know, he's still got a long ways to go, but at the same time, you're seeing a pretty high level of consistency in what he's doing.
0: That is Jim Leonard, the Bills defensive coordinator, on rookie Kenai Walker, number 41. Keep your eyes on him today. Of course, we don't really expect a lot of the starters to play today for the Bills. We expect it to mostly be second stringers, third stringers, rookies. So I wouldn't be shocked if Kenai Walker starts this game today and plays a lot. And I think he is the one really interesting, intriguing player that we didn't know very much about that you may have to start knowing about. There's a good chance he's going to be active on game day when the regular season begins. All right, when we come back, we're going to get the latest on the Cleveland Browns. We always want to get you up to speed on the opponent. We are going to have our scouting report segment with Anthony Lima, sports radio talk show host in Cleveland. That is coming up next on the Transit Town Automotive Group, Bills Game Day on 97 Rock.
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0: Brian Hazen, our Vice President of Business Development here at Batavia Downs. 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
8: Bills Browns at 1 o'clock today, preseason game from Huntington Bank Stadium in Cleveland. Much like the Bills Browns are veteran starters not expected to play today, they are expected to start Shedeur Sanders at quarterback, and you might see Deshaun Watson in the second half as those two guys battle it out for the starting quarterback job. Let's get a little more on the Cleveland perspective. Let's find out what's going on with that quarterback battle. Kevin Sylvester caught up with Anthony Lima, 92.3 The Fan in Cleveland, for this week's scouting report.
9: All right, time for a look at the Cleveland Browns, and joining me from 92.3 FM, The Fan in Cleveland, is Anthony Lima. And Anthony, I appreciate your time today. And, you know, much like the Buffalo Bills, a new head coach for the Cleveland Browns this year, although he was not calling plays for the Browns last year. So new coach for a new team here. What's been your impression of Todd Monken so far?
10: Well, he was advertised from moment one as a truth teller, as somebody who was going to come in, be bombastic about his ideas, about his player evaluation, somebody that when you get a head coaching job for the first time and you are in your 60s, you are not worried about walking on eggshells, which is kind of what we feel we had been dealing with the prior 6 years with Kevin Stefanski. And so this was a total change of pace from the last iteration of the Browns head coach.
9: And kind of nice that, well, for two reasons. One, that he is getting the shot in his 60s, right? He certainly paid his dues and has been around, but coming from the division also, did that matter to you and to everybody else following the Browns?
10: I think some people thought that was a big bonus because not only was he going to know the division inside and out, he was going to have a little more intel about the Browns. And so there's always that thought, like, we're under no delusions that Todd Monken was like the number one candidate for the Browns. I think if they could have gotten, say, you know, John Harbaugh, you know, that would have been appetizing to them. I think if they have gotten any of the prestigious names that are out there, they would have loved it. But in the end, we talked ourselves into Todd Monken because he was a fresh breath of air compared to some of the other coaches that we've had in the past. And his work with the offense, like, the thought is eventually, if the quarterback's not currently on the roster, the future quarterback of the Browns, that either way, he's going to be able to elevate offensive play in general, whether it's this year or the following year with whatever hotshot rookie they might have coming in.
9: Yeah, and the one thing I do like about the coach is he's unapologetic about who he is, it seems. And he right, dresses the way he dresses, says what he says, right? He's authentic.
10: And that is what we expected from moment one. Now, there is some curiosity on how he's handling this quarterback competition in Cleveland because Deshaun Watson seemingly hasn't been good in about 6 years. And this is the final huge year of his contract. I know they've pushed some of the money forward, but most everybody thinks this is it for Deshaun Watson. And so the thought was, all right, you might as well start Shedeur Sanders. But so far, it looks like it's going to be the opposite. And this week was supposed to be a Shedeur Sanders week. But as we know, it looks like the reps are going to be split in the joint practice with you guys. And then in the game, he was going to get the start, but likely not going to be playing with any first teamers. So that to me means the writing's on the wall. And I think most fans have now conceded that it looks like Deshaun Watson's going to win this quarterback competition.
9: You know, see, that's why I wanted Anthony on to do this, because he's a pro. He segues right into the next question, anticipates it, knows what we're going to talk about there. And that's probably part of why Monken was attractive to hire, because he could handle this quarterback situation. And it really seems, I think most fans around the NFL thought Watson was done, right? And probably some Cleveland fans are ready to be done with him, but he's not going away, is he?
10: I would wager to guess, Kevin, that 98% of Browns fans were ready to be done with Deshaun Watson. Like, we understand this is considered one of the worst quarterback rooms, if not the worst, in the NFL. We're curious, especially the way that the owner of the Browns, Jimmy Haslam, conceded a year ago that the trade was a disaster. They tore down all the Deshaun Watson signage up until the first preseason game against Chicago. There had been no utterances of Deshaun Watson on social media other than a very minimal happy birthday here and there. So we all thought we had washed our hands of him. And now here he is, getting a chance to potentially win one of the 32 starting jobs in the NFL. And this is after all the injuries, all the surgeries, both on the shoulder and the knee and the Achilles, all these years later when we haven't seen him play the type of football that originally he was coveted for. Remember, it wasn't just the Browns that were willing to trade for him. You know, people make this to be the same old Brown situation, which is going to go down in history as one of the worst trades in a same old Brown situation. But there were upwards of 12 to 13 teams that were looking to get Deshaun Watson when he was available. And that's after all the countless allegations and the baggage off the field stuff and him going from a hero to a heel almost overnight in Houston.
9: Sounds like the search is going to continue for a quarterback there. Maybe it clears its way out here this season. I want to switch to defense here, because the other big news there was Myles Garrett. Seems like it was last year, right? The big contract. He gets that, and then this year, the trade orchestrated to the Rams. How has that gone over?
10: Well, so fans were in denial that there ever could be a trade. They weren't believing anytime the national media would bring it up, any of the talking heads. They'd say, oh, these people. Yeah, but believe me, I used to live in central New York, not far down from where you guys are. And I understand the sensibilities of fans in these markets. They always think the national media is out to get them. But Miles eventually got traded. And it was about 2 days of shock. And then they realized, oh, we're getting a really talented young pass rusher in Jared Verse from the Rams, who's had monster playoff games and has had big time production in his first few years. And so they quickly pivoted to, could Jared Verse actually be more of a leader? Because that was something that Myles Garrett was consistently lectured about from fans, that this guy doesn't really care about the team, doesn't really want to be here, and is not much of a vocal leader. Well, Jared Verse came in here and he played the part immediately. He has been very loquacious. He's been somebody who has been having a lot of fun, and we've seen some nasty moments from him. In fact, practice had to get stopped yesterday. It's the first time the Todd Munkins had to do it, because Jared Verse was ripping off, ironically, one of those Guardian caps, which is almost an homage to what Myles Garrett might have done years ago when he did that against Mason Rudolph and the Pittsburgh Steelers, only that time it was a helmet.
9: Yeah, that came up the other day, too, in a national program I was listening to about the helmet again with Myles Garrett, which was a shocking moment for sure. And it's not like he was the entire defense. The defense was good. I mean, Garrett, I don't want to take away from him. He's a fabulous player, probably a future Hall of Famer. But Brown's defense is pretty good alongside of Myles Garrett.
10: Well, Denzel Ward has been incredible in camp. He just became the highest paid secondary member in all of the NFL. So this is another time they re-upped when we thought he might be the next one getting traded if you could get a first-round pick for him. Instead, he signs a massive deal. He's a Cleveland kid. He's a Buckeye, you know, started Ohio State. And so that has made fans happy in the interim. And, you know, considering the defensive line, they went early with Mason Graham a year ago in the draft. That was part of the trade out when they had a chance to take Travis Hunter. Instead, traded down, got additional draft capital, another first round pick, and picked Mason Graham. He had a mostly up year, a little bit of a roller coaster, what you would expect from an interior rookie. But he did really, really good things. Then Carson Schwesinger, who we haven't seen in camp, and I don't know if we'll see him at all this week with the Bills. He's kind of nursing some injuries, but Carson Schwesinger was just outside of an all-pro player his rookie year. He's a fantastic story. Just think Luke Kuechly just went into the Hall of Fame, right? He's in that same kind of realm, and fans are absolutely loving Carson Schwesinger already right off the get-go.
9: Well, you're making Bills fans jealous with that talk at linebacker. We'll see how it works out for the Bills this year. Final thing I want to ask you about, Anthony, is the stadium. It was just unveiled, right? The stadium experience. Fans can come and look at the seats and what it might be for the new stadium that the Browns are building with a roof, I might add. Your thoughts on what was unveiled in the process. And I think it's out by the airport, right? It's not going to be downtown.
10: Right. Right next to the airport. And this is one of those, if you've ever been to the Big House in Ann Arbor, it goes straight down. So it's actually not going to be that elevated. It's not going to be one of these stadiums that's part of the skyline. And it's, you know, 12 miles removed from downtown Cleveland, still in the same county. This was a huge endeavor by the Haslams, you know, over the last 5 years, trying to get political capital. You guys been through this. You certainly know there was a call to action a little bit from the public with some subsidized funds coming in. But in the end, the biggest debate that we had for years is retractable roof, indoor, outdoor. And in the end, the Haslams won out by opting to go with an event center that they feel can contend with, say, Lucas Oil, or what they have in Minnesota to try to garner events year round. And, you know, so many special moments outside. You guys could certainly sympathize in Buffalo. In fact, one of those games was against the Buffalo Bills. My buddy Dustin Fox, who was with the Buffalo Bills way back when in a Buckeye, he still remembers playing in the snow against Buffalo, against the Browns when he was on the Buffalo Bills. So it's fascinating to see the debate that's been waged. And now we're just waiting on the PSL prices, which I'm sure you guys can tell us a lot about.
9: They'll be higher than you want, but some will be reasonable. And the good news is the snow games, we'll just have to host those in Buffalo, because there is no roof in our new stadium, but it is wonderful. Anthony, thanks so much for your time and a great look here at the Browns.
10: Good look. We always say in Cleveland, if it can't be us, we will root for Buffalo. We have no problem doing that. We had a former general manager who told a season ticket holder, if they didn't like it in Cleveland, go root for Buffalo. And I find myself in the playoffs every year rooting for the Buffalo Bills.
9: Love it. We love to hear it. Thanks so much, Anthony.
10: All right. Take care.
8: That's Kevin Sylvester with Anthony Lima, 92.3 The Fan in Cleveland, getting you all up to speed on the Browns. That snow game that Anthony talked about, it will be referred in our next trivia segment. 2029 is the target date for the new stadium to open up for the Browns. So they're just on the first steps of where we all were 3 years ago. It'll be interesting to see how that all shakes out. So we'll talk a little bit about a snow game in Cleveland, some quirky Bills-Browns game, and the ultimate great NFL trivia question, which is how many quarterbacks, starting quarterbacks, have the Browns had since they came back in 1999? That's all in our trivia section, plus Jim Kelly. It's coming up next on the Transitown Automotive Group Bills Game Day on 97 Rock.
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0: Car crash. 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
8: I'm Paul Peck, and welcome back to the Bills Game Day on 97 Rock. Bills and the Browns preseason game number 2 coming up at 1 o'clock. Well, in this segment of the show, we always try to have a little fun, find a cool piece of history or a cool, fun sports trivia question that relates to the game and the opponent. And I think I came up with a couple this week. I'm always trying to stump co-host Kevin Sylvester. He didn't do too bad a job this week, so let's listen in. It's our Kevin Knows What segment.
9: Time for another edition of Kevin Knows What. This is where Paul quizzes me on things about Cleveland today. I know Drew Carey's from Cleveland and the Rock and Roll Hall of Fame, but this is about Bills Brown. So, Paul, let's go. Let's go.
17: How about Halle Berry and Paul Newman as other prominent Cleveland natives?
9: All right, like them both. And I love the salad dressing.
17: We're going to stick to football today. And this is a great question. You may have heard it. It gets repeated on broadcasts a lot. But since the Browns came back in Cleveland in 1999, Kevin, how many starting quarterbacks do you think they've had?
9: Since they came back, and I'm going to say 34. I'm just throwing out a number, 34.
17: Which is a crazy number, and it's too low.
9: It's too low? 46.
17: 42 different starting quarterbacks for the Cleveland Browns since they came back at night. That says all you need to know about their lack of success overall, and certainly lack of postseason success. They've had 42 quarterbacks since they came back. Now, how about this, Kevin? 5 of them are guys who played for the Bills. 4 of them are quarterbacks who actually started games for the Bills. You want to take a stab at that?
9: Oh, my Lord. Well, Tim Couch didn't play for the Bills.
17: No, he did not. He's number one on that list of, they drafted him number one overall when they came back in 1999.
9: Who's the guy who was in training camp for the Bills? The first name was Kevin.
17: You're thinking of Kevin Cobb, and he is not one of them.
9: Oh, gosh. Okay. I'm gonna miss one that's probably obvious here. So go ahead, Paul. Tell me him.
17: All right. So 4 quarterbacks of the 5 have actually started games for the Bills: Kelly Holcomb, Derek Anderson, Thad Lewis, Tyrod Taylor.
9: Tyrod.
17: 4 of the 42, and then you could throw Case Keenum in, who started games for the Browns but was a Bill but never started a game for the Bill. He was one of Josh Allen's backups. So if you want, that's all you need to know about the history of Cleveland's run here is
9: Derek Anderson was actually decent there, I think I recall. And, of course, Tyrod Taylor, serviceable player, and everybody loves Tyrod.
17: Okay, there have been some quirky games, notable games in the Bills-Browns series over the years, Kevin, and probably for those of us of our age, the most prominent one was the 1989 playoff game. Legendarily is what was really the birth of the no-huddle offense in a crazy back-and-forth game. 34-30, the Browns win it on the famous Ronnie Harmon drop in the end zone that would have given the Bills the win. But all Bills touchdowns in that game were scored by future Hall of Famers. Name them.
9: Andre Reed, Thurman Thomas, James Lofton.
17: There you go. Thurman had two, but you are dead on right about that. Good job. Okay, two other weird games in the Bills-Browns series, both of them Buffalo losses. 2007, the Browns beat the Bills in a lake effect snowstorm in Cleveland by the final score of 8-0. Two field goals and a safety. Only NFL game ever where the 8-0 score was two field goals and a safety. It's the only 8-0 game in Bills history.
9: Was that because that was the 2-point conversion wasn't in effect yet in 2007, was it?
17: I believe you're right about that. And I think the safety was off a Brian Moorman missed or dropped punt.
9: And Brian Moorman
17: there
9: was
17: literally, and I was on the sidelines then, there was 8 to 10 inches of snow at that point.
9: Yeah, and Brian Moorman was the best player on the Bills in that era,
17: yeah, that's
9: 2007,
17: right.
9: Sadly.
17: That's right.
9: Sadly.
17: 2 years later, in 2009, a very famous Bills-Browns futility game. You remember this? 2009 on Monday night? Anything come to mind on that one?
9: Remind me, Paul. Remind me.
17: Well, it was a 6-3 final.
9: I knew it was going to be 6-3. Yes, I remember 6-3. Didn't somebody have a backwards punt
17: for the wind? I don't know about that. It's the only 6-3 game in Bills history. So I told you 8-0 is the only time that's ever happened in Bills history. 6-3, the only time it's ever happened in Bills history. It's only the 21st time ever in the NFL that there was a 6-3 game, and it was won. I think Phil Dawson was the kicker who won it at the buzzer. Derek Anderson, previously mentioned, was the Browns quarterback.
9: So, Paul, what I've gathered from this, and I think our listeners are gathering from this, do not expect anything exciting today. Expect a low-scoring game. It's a preseason game, of course, here. It's a road preseason game, so this is a chance for the younger players to go out there and show something, maybe try to make the team or make the Browns or get something on tape for other NFL teams there. And perhaps maybe the kickers are going to show something out there today.
17: Maybe we'll finally see the first round of the punter battle in this one for the Bills.
9: And you know what? When you're worried about a punter battle, I think you're worried about the wrong things. That's all. I don't want to ever want to see him punt. Just keep going for it on fourth down.
8: Kevin Sylvester joining me for a little fun Bills-Browns trivia. So I mentioned the 1989 game. I asked Kevin, he named the Hall of Famers that scored. Well, of course, it was a Hall of Famer that threw those touchdown passes, and that was Jim Kelly. Tuesday was the 40th anniversary of Kelly coming to Buffalo after he'd been drafted by the Bills, then went to the USFL. He comes back. He signs with the Bills on August 18th, 1986. Really a red letter day in Buffalo sports history. Well, this week on that anniversary, they dedicated a new flag football field out at a park in Hamburg in the shadow of the stadium. It's Jim Kelly Field. And at that event, I had a chance to catch up with the Bills Hall of Fame quarterback. So, 40th anniversary of the day that you come here, how have you reflected at all on what the 40 years have been like for you?
18: Well, it's been awesome, but you brought a lot of things that I forgot about, which put a big smile on my face because most of them were. Really, being here 40 years and all the things that our family's been through, the good, the bad, sometimes the ugly, but overall, the people here, that's why it's 40 years later, I'm still here. That's why my family's still, that's why my kids still live here, because of not only the Buffalo Bills, but the community. They rallied around me from start to finish. I mean, as I stated before, there were times where it was tough on our family, but we kept our faith. We gained more faith, but overall, I thank God every day that I'm still here in Western New York.
8: I went back and watched some of the old videos of that day of you getting off the plane and we talked about the limo ride. Like, what do you remember the most about? Like, that was a whirlwind couple of hours, couple of days, right?
18: To be honest with you, every time that comes up, I think about my mom and dad being down at the hotel and how my mother showed up and she was not feeling good at all. She was going through her emphysema, and just to have her there, I wasn't sure if she was going to be there, but she showed up. It was probably one of the greatest moments of my life.
19: how much have you thought about, you know, everything that you've done for this community, right? Here's just another one, Jim Kelly Field. Kids are going to play flag football on this forever. Kelly for Kids, Hunter's Hope, all those things has always been geared towards the kids. Why has that been so important to you?
18: Well, I know how I was brought up. Growing up in a family of six boys, and of course, having a father that I had and a mother I had, if we wanted anything, we had to work at it, work for it. And having a football camp for kids for 39, going on 39 years, I see what it has done, and I see how many kids have left my camp and went on to play in the NFL. So that in itself is pretty cool. So it's awesome.
19: As we stand here and you see that new stadium, and you know that Josh Allen has continued a lot of your legacy, how cool is that for you?
18: I love it. I mean, as a matter of fact, I just talked to Josh, just met with him just 2 days ago. And I just wish him the best. And I know he can do it. He can't do it by himself, as we all well know about that. I couldn't do it by myself. Bruce couldn't do it. Thurman couldn't do it. We all had to pull together. That's what they got to do this year, pull together. And they got one of the best leaders out there, and that's Josh Allen.
8: Bills Hall of Famer and legendary quarterback Jim Kelly. Jim Kelly Field, again, part of Alumni Park, a town of Hamburg Park located on Big Tree Road, just in the shadow of the new stadium. It's a cool spot, and they've got some cool plans for it, and it'll be a fun place for Bills fans to check out on their way into the stadium. Always good to catch up with Jim Kelly. He looked great, sounded great. Life is good for number 12. First hour's in the books. We're getting you ready for Bills and Browns preseason game number 2. When we come back, we'll head to Cleveland and check in with Buffalo News Bills beat writer Jay Skursky for the latest on what's going on today, what happened in the joint practice a couple of days ago, and his thoughts on training camp and preseason so far. It is hour number 2. It's coming your way next. It's the Transitown Automotive Group Bills Game Day on 97 Rock.
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0: Hey folks, Ryan Hazen, our Vice President of Business Development here at Batavia Downs. 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

0: 2 here. Welcome to hour number 2 of the 97 Rock Bills Game Day. My name is Paul Peck. Kevin Sylvester is busy with some PGA Tour duties. We heard from him in hour number 1. He will join me here in the studio for the start of the regular season. But today, our focus is on Cleveland, Ohio, and that's where the Bills will play preseason game number 2 against the Browns. Kickoff at 1 o'clock. You'll hear it right here on 97 Rock with Chris Brown and Eric Wood. So we're getting you ready for this game, talking a little bit about the last one and looking forward to what we might see today. And kind of the word from Cleveland is don't expect to see a lot of the Bills starters in this one, be a little heavier lineup full of the younger players, but that's just speculation. And when we want to go beyond speculation, we go right to the source in Cleveland. Joining us on the line from the Buffalo News is Jay Skursky. He was there for the joint practice earlier in the week. He's there for the game today. Jay, what's the Rock and Roll City? How's it treating you the last couple days?
1: Hey, it's good, Paul. It's beautiful summer day. We just had a thunderstorm roll through here not too long ago, so hopefully fingers crossed that we get the all clear on the weather, because the last thing that anybody wants during a preseason football game is a weather delay.
0: Yeah, there is some thunderstorms, I know, in the forecast for this afternoon. Jay, the bonus for you might be that if they come late enough, they might just bag the rest of the game, so you might actually get done earlier.
1: Yeah, that is a possibility. It's funny. I was talking with Brandon Bean on the practice field on Thursday a little bit about that, and he said, yeah, everybody will be ready to go home about 3 o'clock. So if there is that threat, you're absolutely right. I don't think they'd be real slow to potentially call it, but we'll see. Obviously, things can change with the summer weather.
0: Jay, at this point, I know any ideas about who we may see, who we won't see, any injured players, like what kind of lineup should we expect starting at 1 o'clock?
1: Well, I think you're going to see almost all backups. I mean, I would be shocked if we saw, start with Josh Allen, right? Of course. But then, beyond that, most of the starters, any of the guys that are dealing with kind of any injuries, so that's Khalil Shakir, Keon Coleman, Connor McGovern on offense, primarily Skylar Bell, you can put him on that list too. I think the team is going to continue to play it safe with those guys. I don't think you'll see them. The whole point of these joint practices is to, get in the work with your starters that you want to get in, right? And so you're able to kind of script exactly what you want to work on. The Bills were able to do that on Thursday with the Browns. I thought Josh Allen had a great day. So much so that I think that there's really no need at all to see him in these final two preseason games. So I'd be very, very surprised. I think it'll be minimal, if any, starters we see in action.
0: Talking with Jay Skursky from the Buffalo News, joining us from Cleveland. And Jay, you will hear regularly throughout the season on the morning show with Shred and Reagan as well. So let's go back to Thursday and that joint practice. And again, it's a much better, I don't know, better. That's up to you for me to tell me whether it's better evaluation or better for you to get a feel for what this team is all about. So as you sort of reflected on what you saw on those practice fields in Cleveland, what jumped out at you about that practice session?
1: Yeah, Dalton Kincaid, for me, he's the guy that I wrote about. I thought he was the best offensive player on the field for the Bills other than Josh Allen. I had multiple touchdown catches. Just kind of found a way to get open, and Josh Allen was looking his way. And when you expand beyond just that practice setting, you think of Dalton Kincaid's summer, right? And he has stayed healthy, which is priority number one, and he has looked like, to me, Paul, I think the X factor for this team offensively. They drafted Dalton Kincaid. They traded up in the first round to do so with the idea that he could create problems for defenses and be a mismatch. And, Brandon Bean has the numbers, and he's quick to recite them. The Bills are a better offense. They're a better football team when Dalton Kincaid has been on the field. And, it's availability the last couple of years that has really held him back. And I know he's worked really hard on it with the training staff to be more available, to try to stay healthy. And, I thought, like I said, he looked like the type of guy against the Browns in that scrimmage that the Bills hoped that they were getting when they moved up to draft him. And so I will say I focused primarily on the offensive field for the Bills. They kind of worked. The Browns practice facility has two practice fields very similar to the Bills in Orchard Park. And so the Browns offense and the Bills defense was on one. I focused on the field with the Bills offense and the Browns defense. And you know, Cleveland has a pretty good defense too. And so I thought it was a good test for the Bills. I thought Josh Allen, as I mentioned, had a great day. And then Dalton Kincaid really stood out to me.
0: So if today, Jay, we figure we're not going to see any of the big names, unlikely a guy like Kincaid's going to play today, it's going to be a lot of the younger players. So based on a little bit of what you saw Thursday, based on what you've seen through the whole course of preseason, who are some of those younger players that you may be interested to watch today?
1: Yeah, it's a good question. I think the defensive line, I'll be interested to see who they, A, decide to use, and then B, you know, what kind of performance do those guys have? So for that, I'm thinking of a guy like Landon Jackson, who had an opportunity last week to be in the starting lineup, right? TJ Sanders, you know, a guy that they drafted in the early second round last year, another player that they traded up to acquire. You know, he had a kind of a sort of a lost rookie season with an injury and then playing out of position. And I think it's been a bit of a quiet summer for him. You know, if he gets the opportunity to play today, and assuming that the Browns kind of follow suit with the Bills and sit a lot of their starters. So if TJ Sanders has an opportunity to go up against a second team offensive line against the Browns, what kind of difference can he make? So those are a couple of guys. I'd like to see if they decide to use Caleb Earlham-Zohr, the linebacker who has really impressed, rookie fourth-round draft pick. You know, I think has had a really, really nice summer. Does he get an opportunity to play? Terrell Bernard did not participate in team drills the other day. I think there's almost no chance that we're going to see him play today. So do they give some of these young defensive players in that front seven an opportunity? And if they do, what do they do with that opportunity? Mm-hmm.
0: You know, there doesn't appear to be a lot of roster spots that are kind of up for grabs, and that's just kind of what the NFL has become now. You almost know 48, 49 of the 53 even before you start training camp. Are there any particular players that might still have that chance to grab one of those last three spots? And again, likely it happens today.
1: Yeah. Well, I mean, outside of the punter, right, there's a true competition going on there. And we didn't get an opportunity to see much of those guys last week. So as weird as it sounds, Joe Brady might want to see him punt a couple of times today. But no, I think Kenai Walker's a guy that I thought really had a nice game last week against Carolina, undrafted free agent, rookie cornerback. And when you look at the depth at cornerback, you know, beyond Christian Benford and Max Hairston, who are your projected starters, you do have Davison Igbinosin, who you drafted in the second round. We know he's making the team. Who is that fourth kind of boundary outside cornerback? Is he on the roster? I think that that's a position that is still there for the taking. The Bills did draft Toriano Pride in the seventh round. But I think Kenai Walker is a guy that has impressed really throughout the summer and into that first preseason game. Can he continue to build on that and maybe steal a roster spot? I agree with you, Paul. I mean, I'd put the number almost at 50, right? Yeah. I think there might be maybe three spots where you go, okay, well, maybe there's a depth linebacker here or a depth cornerback, you know, a guy that maybe also can play special teams, because that really factors heavily into the decisions when it comes to the bottom of the roster, 53, is which players can contribute on special teams. But yeah, Walker is a guy that I'm probably most interested in seeing today to see, like I said, if he could, you know, before training camp started, you would have thought, okay, this guy's a camp body. He's got almost no chance to make the 53. I think he's playing himself into that conversation at least.
0: All right, finally for you, Jay, you're living this on a day-to-day basis, and sometimes when you do that, your perspective changes. Take a step back for me and sort of assess this entire preseason and training camp. What's been the most important trend? Has anything happened to change your feelings about where the Bills were going into the season? Still a contender in the division, still a contender in the league. Like, give me more of the 30,000-foot view from your perspective.
1: Oh, I mean, I think absolutely they're a contender. I think a Super Bowl contender. I mean, I think as long as you have Josh Allen in his prime, you're always going to say that. And I think the addition of DJ Moore, you know, the almost immediate chemistry that those two have shown leads you to believe, okay, hey, if the offense can, you know, maintain the level that it's played at the last few years, or even, you know, go up a notch with, you know, DJ Moore and hopefully a healthy Dalton Kincaid, as we talked about, if James Cook can, you know, back up, you know, another or stack another really quality season onto the last couple of years that he's had. You know, if this offense can take another step forward, if Allen, you know, can, you know, achieve that MVP type level that he had in 2024, how exciting that is. You know, the big question for me, Paul, you know, and it's going to remain, you know, remain that way probably until, you know, even into October, is what does this new defense under Jim Leonard, this 3-4 scheme, look like? And, you know, ultimately, I think the biggest question regarding the defense isn't going to be able to be answered until January, right? Because that is the time of year in the biggest moments, the postseason, when the former defense under Sean McDermott, unfortunately, just wasn't able to get the job done. You know, we're not going to know for sure until, you know, this new defense is tested in that way. But that part to me is what does this defense look like? Who maybe emerges in this defense? Is it a guy like Deion Walker? Can Greg Rousseau unlock another level to his game? You know, does the addition of Bradley Chubb, what does he have left, and what does he bring to that pass rush? So I think there's so much unknown on the defense that's the side of the ball I'm most sort of intrigued by and really looking forward to seeing once these games begin to count here in a couple of weeks.
0: All right, well said. I know we're not going to have patience to wait till January, but ultimately you're right. It's what's happened before January hasn't necessarily determined what's going to happen. Jay, appreciate your insight. Enjoy your day in Cleveland. Maybe even get out of there a little bit early if those thunderstorms do roll in. But thanks for the perspective on the week there in Cleveland, and we'll talk to you again coming up soon.
1: You got it. Thanks for having me, Paul.
0: That's Jay Skursky, Bills beat writer from the Buffalo News, who's been in Cleveland the last couple of days at the joint practice and certainly at the game today. And, of course, he updated us on what we expect, which is a lot of big names are not going to play today. Same thing goes for Cleveland. They will start Shedeur Sanders at quarterback. One interesting name to watch, and I don't know whether he's going to play today or not, but wide receiver Casey Concepcion has been kind of one of the stories of Browns training camp. That's a receiver a lot of Bills fans wanted to see maybe them take in the first round. He's a Rochester native, which is interesting. Moved at a young age from Rochester down south. Matter of fact, his dad has actually played football at UB. So there's some interesting Western New York connections, and he's a guy that is going to be a very exciting player for the Browns moving forward. Maybe you'll see a little bit of him today. All right, we have our text question out there for you. 716-210-9797 is the text line. Who or what impressed you the most in the Bills' preseason win over the Panthers last week? We will check in on the text line before we are done this hour. But coming up next, it's time for Snap Decisions. Mitch Morse joins us to recap that first game, talk about today, all coming up next. Bills Game Day on 97 Rock.
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0: Bills and Browns, 1 o'clock kickoff in preseason game number 2 at Huntington Bank Stadium in Cleveland. Forecast there is a high temperature of 79, humid, winds 10 to 15 miles an hour with a chance of thunderstorms during the game. Jay Skursky from the Buffalo News told us there was already a thunderstorm that rolled through Cleveland this morning. And again, if it happens during the game, they'll pull everybody off the field and kind of go from there. So we'll hopefully that will wait till after the game is done. But if you're here in Buffalo, you're going, oh, if there's thunderstorms in Cleveland in the afternoon, pretty good chance we're going to get them before our night is over as well, too. Bills and Browns, 1 o'clock kickoff. Coming up in about a half an hour, we turn the pregame show over to Chris Trapasso and Mitch Morse. But as always, Mitch is joining us now for a little preview of that. It's time for Snap Decisions with our favorite center, Mitch Morse. How are you on this Saturday?
15: Did I get that monogram? Favorite center, Paul Peck.
0: That's yeah, fantastic. Sure.
15: How are you, brother? I'll take it. I'll take
0: big,
15: it and run
0: like,
15: with it,
0: big gold like thing hanging from your neck that says that?
15: I just get to text my mom that today was a good day.
0: All right, Mitch, I'm going to throw a curveball at you to begin with here. So last week we used a soundbite from Spencer Brown where he talked about how much he eats for breakfast. It was like three burritos and yogurts. Like it was just a massive amount of food for a human being, not necessarily an offensive lineman. And I forgot to ask you last week, so I'm going to ask you now, what's your best offensive lineman eating story?
15: Oh, I think actually I'm going to go back to college because it was a little bit grungier back then. By the time you got in the professional locker room, it was guys who were also professionals at ordering exactly what you needed. Also, just kind of taste of the menu. But in college, it was like we got $20 down the street. It's a Tuesday night, and we can have his unlimited boneless wings, and we'll have a ranch drinking competition. So we did it, and for some reason it was over. We weren't totally, you know, we were still trying to figure out our frontal lobe hadn't fully developed. We're trying to figure out how does tax work into this. We have $20. It's a little bit over $20 tax. A few of us had a little extra dollars in our pockets. But we were still prideful. So what we did was we had a ranch drinking competition after we had the unlimited amount of wings, of course,
0: how many?
15: Pointing and scaling. I mean, probably 60, Paul Peck. And then I would say a good 12 to 16 fluid ounces of ranch after.
0: It was a simpler time.
15: No, but it was a simpler time, Paul.
0: did you transition to blue cheese drinking once you got here?
15: Yes, although, I mean, the thing about it, it's so good, the blue cheese, you're not going to get me, you know, caught saying anything else besides how great it is. But the consistency, the thickness is not good for chugging.
0: It's a little chunkier, isn't it?
15: Yeah, it was a little chunkier. I appreciate it, though. It's good.
0: The word here is you're a big snack guy. You're always...

0: all day sucker, and I needed calories to consume, so I'm hitting up Five Guys after this.
1: All right, I like that idea too. All right, let's talk about some football, Mitch. I thought the preseason game against the Panthers was like as watchable a preseason game as I've seen in years. Thought you saw everything you wanted to see, but I'm curious what your take was.
0: I agree. I mean, there was great execution, but I mean the defense looked. Paul looked primo, 3-3 announced to begin with. It looked like a defense that I wasn't expecting to be a little bit ahead of schedule than the offense, right? And then you get to see kind of just some fun camp stories. I think Kenai Walker played out of his mind, Jordan Hancock playing great. What I saw was a very poised, well-executed defense that was in midseason form, and I saw an offense that wasn't afraid to take shots, especially in the play action under center, asking a lot of their offensive line, but you get those opportunities, and you saw those chunk plays to Khalil Shakir as well as DJ Moore. So I saw a tone-setting team with a defense that was way ahead of schedule.
1: I thought, from the starters on both sides of the ball, played well. The young guys flashed. Jordan Hancock made some plays. Parker with his first sack. That's kind of all you want to see in a preseason game, isn't it?
0: Absolutely. You want to see guys who can execute what they've been taught the prior 2 weeks in an environment that's a little bit different and with more, you know, blood flow going through your body, coursing through your veins. You got a little bit more juice. And can you still garner that while executing? The one thing that was pretty surprising to me, of course, there was a few. You're going to have your outliers, Paul, but pre- and post-snap penalties were fairly... I mean, you can see five or six of these things go down. There might have been two or three, but I'm looking forward to seeing the young guys who were in those moments execute those to a higher standard even this week.
1: We're talking with Mitch Morse, former Bills center and co-host of the next step of the pregame show with Chris Trapasso that comes up at 11 o'clock today, leading into kickoff between the Bills and the Browns at 1 o'clock from Cleveland. We don't expect a lot of the starters to play a lot of this game, Mitch, so that means it's going to be a lot of the young players. I want to put you in the shoes of two young rookie offensive linemen, Jude Bowery and Armajay Reed Adams. What's the process for a young offensive lineman to keep taking steps? I know it's one of the hardest positions to learn. They're only going to play their second ever NFL game. What would your advice be to them, and what do you think is going through their heads right now?
0: Yeah, I mean, Paul, do you play golf at all, Paul?
1: Poorly.
0: Yeah, me too, pal. And all I understand about this thing is there's 1,000 swing thoughts that you can have. And you just have to focus on one swing thought, the one thing you're working on at this given time. You can walk in as a young offensive lineman to your second preseason game, and there's so many things you want to work on. There's so much information to digest, all this stuff. But what is the one thing I want to work on? Maybe it's my finish between the whistles. Maybe it's my communication. I can focus on that. And usually if you get those broader things, the other things follow. If I work on my finish, that helps with my technique. And if I work on my communication, that helps with all of us being on the same page and my mind at ease so I can play faster. So just focus on one or two things that will help you kind of in the broad scheme of things. Take that next step. It's not going to be perfect, right? We just want to see you take a step from what, you know, Jude Bowery, for instance, last week. I mean, he got the most snaps out of any offensive lineman with, you know, a few of the guys, Tylan Grable being down. And I thought there were some really good things. I thought there were some things that he looked like a young dude. And all I'm looking for is I'm going to put my subjective lenses on, and I want him to, you know, to finish and also have a little fun. This is fun, and it's lost sometimes, especially when you're battling for a roster position, how much fun it is. So go out and just have a blast and focus on one thing.
1: All right, we are just scratching the surface of the vast amounts of Mitch Morse knowledge. You've got 2 full hours of it.
0: Ew.
1: Coming up in a half an hour. Go snack up with some of the jerky, drink a water, because Trapasso is going to make you work hard starting at 11 o'clock, isn't he?
0: Oh, you're so sweet. He will, and I appreciate it. I'm eating my jerky right now.
1: All right, that is Snap Decisions with former Bills center Mitch Morse and co-host of the official pregame show that comes your way a half hour. hour from now. Mitch, as always, thank you for the time, and we'll check in again with Mitch heading into Thursday's preseason finale against the Steelers. Today, it's the Bills and the Browns, 1 o'clock kickoff, right here on 97 Rock, preseason game number 2. Remember,

0: We're asking your thoughts on our text line, 716-210-9797. What or who jumped out at you the most from the preseason win over Carolina? We will check in on some answers before we are done. Coming up in our next segment, we'll go a little bit around the AFC. Who do you have to worry about for challenging the Bills for playoff spots and the chance maybe to get to the Super Bowl? And we'll get our fantasy football segment as our producer Charlie Cleary joins me. I threw the question at Charlie today. Who would you take number one overall in your draft if you're lucky enough to get that spot in the next couple of weeks? We'll do that next segment right here on the Transitown Automotive Group Bills Game Day on 97 Rock.
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0: Welcome back to the Transitown Automotive Group Bills Game Day on 97 Rock. My name is Paul Peck. We are getting you ready for kickoff between the Bills and the Cleveland Browns. It's a 1 o'clock kickoff at Huntington Bank Stadium in Cleveland. Chance of thunderstorms during the course of the game today, so keep that in mind. If you tune in and wonder why there isn't any football going on, that might be the reason why. We're not expecting a lot of the Bills starters to play in this game. Most of the veterans are going to be rested, including some of the banged up guys like Connor McGovern and Khalil Shakir and DJ Moore, Keon Coleman, all those guys that sort of sat out most of practice this week, not expected to play. Shedeur Sanders expected to start quarterback for the Browns, but most of their veteran starters not expected to play either. Well, we've touched on a lot of topics throughout the course of the pregame show, and each week in this spot, once we get to the regular season, we'll focus a little bit on some interesting games around the NFL that are going to be worthy of your time to watch. But because we're in the preseason and that isn't really a factor, we last week kind of took you a little bit around the AFC East to give you a feel for what the offseason was like. Well, today we'll do the rest of the AFC. Who are some of the teams that are going to be fighting with the Bills for playoff spots, seedings, and ultimately if the Bills are going to get to the Super Bowl this year, who do they have to go through? Well, let's start with the Ravens. They're always one of those teams that's there. They have a new head coach in Jesse Minter. Defensive oriented. They signed Trey Hendrickson, pass rusher from the Cincinnati Bengals this week. So a little more building up of the defense there to complement Lamar Jackson and Derrick Henry and the rest of the offense. You figure the Ravens are always good and solid if they can avoid injuries, and they should be a team that's right there at the end. But they're going to get challenged in their division by the Cincinnati Bengals. Again, can Joe Burrow stay healthy? When he is, they're great. When he isn't, like he wasn't last year, they tend to struggle. Their defense was awful last year, so they went out, traded for Dexter Lawrence, the defensive tackle from the Giants, made some other reinforcements on their defense. Their defense figures to be better. If Burrow stays healthy and the defense doesn't give up 30 points every week and make Burrow score 40, I think the Bengals are going to be a pretty good team. Bills start with the Texans, right? We know the Texans have a great defense. We saw that personally last year, but what's their offense going to look like? CJ Stroud's had a weird up and down career, right? Great as a rookie. Then when the league started to figure him out, has been really up and down, was bad in the playoffs last year. What kind of quarterback is he? Can he be the guy he was earlier in the year? They signed David Montgomery to be their number one running back, but they lost Jaden Higgins, one of their starting wide receivers. So I think the question in their offensive line isn't great. Question for the Texans, whether it's week one against the Bills or throughout the whole season, is where is their offense? We know their defense is probably the best in the league. Don't sleep on the Colts. They were really good last year until Daniel Jones got hurt. And then when he got hurt, as you would expect, their season fell apart. He's back. He's supposed to be healthy, ready to go. They have Jonathan Taylor. I think the Colts could be a sneaky good team. Who are the Jaguars this year? 13 wins came out of nowhere last year. No one expected that, but they now are going to play a tougher schedule. Are they ready for that? They got almost nothing out of Travis Hunter last year. What are they going to get out of him? Is that going to make Trevor Lawrence a better quarterback? Now out to the AFC West, which is loaded again. You know, the Broncos were the team that went to the AFC Championship game last year. Bo Nix is back and he's healthy. They traded for Jaylen Waddle. Their defense is outstanding. So again, can their offense complement a really good defense and help them win games? What's going to be the story with the Chiefs this year? When's Patrick Mahomes back? Is he back for the opener? Is he all the way healthy? Does Travis Kelce still have anything left in him at age 36? They did signed Kenneth Walker, the Super Bowl MVP at running back from Seattle, to sort of take the heat off of Patrick Mahomes a little bit. Again, the Chiefs are getting a little bit on the older side. They're still good, but is that age going to catch up to them a little bit? And I think the Chargers are a sneaky team that may, we talk about them every year being ready to break through. Is this the year they do it? They brought in Mike McDaniel as their offensive coordinator. Is their offensive line healthy? They've already lost a projected starting center to a knee injury. But Omarion Hampton at running back, Justin Herbert at quarterback, pretty good offensive weapons. We'll see what happens with the Chargers. So there's a lot of teams there. And again, I say all this to you, keeping in mind that on average, there are always three teams in every conference that didn't make the playoffs last year that do make them this year, which means there's three that made it last year that won't make it this year. Which teams on that list of ones that I gave you are one of those, some of those teams that might not make the playoffs again this year? NFL is an up and down, week to week, year to year league, so we'll see what shakes out. All right, also in this segment every week, we're going to touch on a little fantasy football. When we're doing it about this time of the morning, we're going to try to help you set some lineups and make sure you have the best team to throw out there. Of course, we're not quite there yet, but we are in fantasy football draft season. So I have brought in our producer, Charlie Cleary. He is our fantasy football expert. And Charlie, the task I gave to you and the question I asked you was, if you're lucky enough to have the number one pick in the draft, in your draft coming up in the next couple of weeks, who should you be thinking about taking?
18: Well, first of all, I want to say there's a lot of sneaky pressure around having the number one overall pick in your draft, whether it be from a random draw or just, you know, playing out having a bad year last year. But I really think it comes down to the margins when you're talking about those top upper echelon players in the league. And for me, it's who has the cleanest path to dominate every single week, not just, you know, 10 weeks out of the season, 12 weeks out of the season, but every week. So that, for me, that comes down to three guys: Bijan Robinson, Jahmyr Gibbs, and Jamar Chase. Starting with Bijan Robinson, for me, I'm going to take him, I think, at number one overall in my personal preference for my drafts. I think he's the undisputed focal point of that Falcons offense. I think he's due for a Madden cover type of season. I think there's a few guys in the league that could have those every year, but I think this year's a year for him. He definitely has the highest upside for targets out of the backfield, gets most of the red zone touches, and, you know, he has other players on the team, Drake London, Kyle Pitts. They're great fantasy options, but they won't eat into Bijan's touches like some other players will on the Lions or Bengals for Jahmyr Gibbs and Jamar Chase. For those two, other great options as well. Gibbs, an explosive big play runner. He's a dual threat in that offense, but he does share it with Amon-Ra St. Brown, who's a very elite fantasy player himself. And Jameson Williams is also a sneaky guy that can be down there stealing some points in fantasy too. So I think those three guys are pretty setting up well for your league.
0: All right, so sometimes when you're a great player on not a great team like Bijan Robinson is without a great quarterback, because it's either Tua or Michael Penix, and I'm not sure anybody would be super excited about it. Sometimes that's better for fantasy,
18: exactly,
0: right?
18: Exactly, yeah.
0: I might argue with you that is having Jahmyr Gibbs with Stafford on a really good high-powered offense a better route?
18: I mean, it could be, definitely, because, you know, obviously they're going to put up more points in the actual game. Yards are a big thing too. I think that just the usage itself would push me to put Bijan in that upper tier, I guess, if we're calling it an upper tier above Jahmyr Gibbs, just because of the fact that Amon-Ra St. Brown and those other targets in that Sam Laporta is going to have a good year for the Lions as well. And Jared Goff, he gets the points too for the Lions. So those reasons, I think, aren't going to, you know, scare me away from taking Gibbs, but definitely push me towards Bijan.
0: All right, a couple of other names that have come up in a few of the preseason articles that I've read. And, you know, Christian McCaffrey for many years was always the slam dunk number one guy, and he's still one of the most productive running backs in all of the NFL, partly because of his ability to catch a lot of passes. So where does run CMC fit into all this?
18: You know, for me, he's one of those he's one of those weird guys. He's definitely a first-round talent, but that injury bug always hits him at some point throughout the year, unfortunately. The 1 year he was healthy fully the last few seasons, he was the best fantasy player, and everybody took note of that. The next year, drafted number one overall, and he's had pretty good fantasy seasons. So I think if he's healthy, he's going to produce.
0: All right, two other names, and one of them pertains to being here in Buffalo, is, you know, somebody in a league in Buffalo's taking Josh Allen number one.
18: Yeah, that's always a tough spot, because obviously Josh is our guy, and he's going to put up points. But, you know, for a number one overall spot, maybe there's some better routes to take. If he is your guy, go for it. You know, nobody's going to really stop you. But I think Josh is probably a guy you want to grab in the second round if you can. But
0: that has more to do with quarterbacks, right? Like,
18: right.
0: Josh is going to put quarterback points up. He's going to run more. He's going to score 10 touchdowns a year.
18: Yeah.
0: But in general, most people will tell you don't take the quarterback until later in the draft.
18: Oh, for sure. Yeah.
0: All right. And one other name that was mentioned in a couple of the articles, I said, if you want to go outside of that group and throw a curveball, Puka Nacua's name comes up a little bit as a potential number one pick.
18: Yeah, Puka is in the same ballpark as a guy that I wanted to bring up to another guy, Jamar Chase, both with another elite wide receiver next to him that's going to take away some of those fantasy points, but two guys that definitely could be number one overall talents throughout the season and put up, once again, that dominant path, or that path to dominate every single week and put up those 30-point games, those 40-point games even, which can really carry you to fantasy playoffs and a fantasy championship eventually later in the season.
0: All right, Charlie Cleary is our fantasy football expert. Everybody, if you haven't had your draft yet, it's coming in the next 2 weeks with the season coming our way. So good luck to everybody, and there you got a little bit of things to kick around in your head if you're lucky enough to have the number one pick. And again, we rattled off 5-6 names, which means you have pick 3, 4, and 5. You got some guys to consider as well, too. And we'll check in with Charlie as we go through the season for his thoughts on fantasy football. Coming up for our final segment of this pregame show, we're going to talk to the host of the next pregame show. That's Chris Trapasso. We'll get his thoughts on what he's got ready for his show with Mitch Morse and some thoughts on his expertise as a guy who knows young players. It's the Bills and the Browns today, 1 o'clock, Huntington Bank Stadium in Cleveland. We expect mostly younger players on both sides for the Bills and the Browns, so we'll get a feel for who you want to be watching and listening to when game kicks off at 1 o'clock. It's our final segment. It's coming up next. It's Bills Game Day on 97 Rock.
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0: And we continue for one more segment here before we turn things over to Chris Trapasso and Mitch Morse to get you right up to the 1 o'clock kickoff between the Bills and the Browns today in Cleveland. And, oh, look who's here hanging out in the 97 Rock studios with it. We welcome in Chris Trapasso, the host of the next segment of the pregame show. What do you and Mitch have ready for all of us over the next 2 hours,
4: Chris? We're going to have a lot of fun. They have jam-packed these shows with lots of guests for us. Maybe they don't want us talking that much. They want our guests coming on. We will talk to Chris Brown and Eric Wood, who are obviously inside Huntington Bank Stadium at 11:15. We have a special guest that I'm not going to reveal yet, a Hall of Fame caliber guest.
0: Uh-oh.
4: And we have Dave Naylor from TSN, who's covering the Bills north of the border this year in Canada. So it's going to be a jam-packed show, a lot to preview. Go over last week. We finally have game film that we can evaluate before this game. And with only 3 preseason games on the docket now, this is like the dress rehearsal. Even though we're not going to necessarily see a lot of first-teamers, a lot of those third and fourth string guys trying to make the team or maybe slip into like legitimate contributor roles, we will get that audition for those guys today.
0: Yeah, so as Chris points out, we don't expect to see a lot of the name players for the Bills today. Most of the starters not expected to play, so it's going to be a much heavier second and third string roster guys out there. And I know, Chris, your expertise is as a draft expert, and you're a guy who's studying these players in college, so I want you to tell us a little bit about some of these guys that we're going to see today, some of these guys that have a legitimate chance to help the Bills today. And this name has come up already in the last couple hours because he really flashed in the first preseason game. Tell us a little more about Kanai Walker, what he did in college, and why it's not likely a surprise what he's doing here right now.
4: Yeah, he was a 5-year player at Arkansas. He didn't hit the transfer portal. He stayed put with the Razorbacks program. 6'2" and over 200 pounds with really long arms. So he is a specimen at that outside cornerback spot. And I always kind of go back to what Brandon Bean said right after the draft. When they drafted Davison Igbinosin in round 2, that was kind of a surprise to a lot of people that they addressed the outside cornerback role. Bean said, "I went into the draft thinking that was the biggest need on the roster." So for as well as IGB has played in training camp and last week and at the joint practice on Thursday, Kanai Walker, like, there's a role for him as a depth outside cornerback, and he has those traits that are not necessarily easy to find. The Bills obviously got him undrafted. He was not picked, but someone that has very battle-tested pedigree coming from the SEC. So he's not the freakiest athlete out there, but with his length and size, he can really suffocate wide receivers in the route.
0: Yeah, he really may be the only undrafted free agent kind of out of nowhere that's really got a chance to make this team. Mm-hmm. I think a lot of us thought Caleb Ealarm's Orr, even though he was a 4th-round pick, was a guy based on the changes in the defense and the lack of players at linebacker that was a guy that really had a solid chance to win a job. He might win the starting job before we're over with. What do you know and remember from Ealarm's Orr when he started at California, then he went to TCU in college, that made you think even before we got here that he was a guy that could really help the Bills at inside linebacker?
4: He checked all the boxes for me pre-draft. He tackles very well, and I think that is, it's often overlooked, but that's like the number one duty for a linebacker. How reliable do you bring ball carriers to the ground? So that was the first box. He's extremely explosive. He tested very well, 90th percentile in 40-yard dash, in vertical, over a 40-inch vertical, so you like to see that from the physical standpoint. And he's really good in coverage. He's not someone that I think will never be left out to dry in his first season in the NFL in space, but very comfortable and made plays on the football at TCU. I had a first round grade on him. I was surprised he was still available in the 4th round, but you're right. He does seem to be someone that maybe we'll see in this game pushing to be either a starter or somewhat of a full-time player alongside Terrell Bernard and Dorian Williams.
0: Yeah, I suspect that he'll play some today, but if he only plays a little, that's a signal to you that the Bills have big plans for him and they're not risking him in a preseason game like that. He has really been a fun guy to watch. So those are two guys for everybody to watch today. 10 minutes from now, Chris Trapasso and Mitch Morse take over pregame show duties. So keep it here on 97 Rock. Those guys will get you ready for everything you need to know from Cleveland today. Chris, thanks for the time. Looking forward to the show.
4: Thanks a lot, Paul.
0: Chris Trapasso, host of the pregame show with Mitch Morse, coming up in 10 minutes from now. And, of course, kickoff with the Bills and the Browns at 1 o'clock today. All right, we threw out a question on our text line at 716-210-9797 for everybody out there to tell us what they liked the most, what impressed them, who impressed them the most from the preseason win over the Carolina Panthers. We check in with producer Gabby Gillia. Gabby, you've been monitoring the text line all day. What do you got?
5: I got three names that were thrown out my way. I got DJ Moore, who, if we're watching those two first offensive drives from that game last week, I mean, that's exactly what you want out of your wide receiver one, calling the DB down for the tackle. I got Ian Wheeler, who was the UFL MVP last year. He had a good running touchdown last week. I think he is a very powerful running back. Unfortunately, the running back room is pretty full, so I think if the Bills have a shot, that they would try and sign him to the practice squad. And then I got Deion Walker, who I think we're all looking at as someone that can take a really, really big step for this defense and be a focal point for us down the road.
0: Yeah, Ian Wheeler's an interesting story. I recall when he was with the Bears a couple of years ago, he was kind of the focus of the Hard Knocks show, and then unfortunately blew his knee out in the midst of that Hard Knocks show, and I believe that, if I remember, they had clips of him crying and with his mom and stuff, but kind of a fun story, small college guy, then fights his way back from the knee, goes to the UFL, and, you know, certainly looks good here, but like I said, I don't know that there's really a spot for him here, but he may be one of those guys that's out there today making sure 31 other teams see what he can do.
5: Yeah, and that's one of the better parts of the preseason, is you're getting, not only you're putting tape on for your team and the current team you're on, you're also getting looks from the 31 other teams around the league and seeing if you can get picked up. I think, if anything, the Bills really, really want to keep him on the practice squad, but they already got Frank Gore Jr., so we'll see about that.
0: All right, so those are some of the names to watch for, and again, as Gabby talked about, DJ Moore showed everybody that he is ready to be the number one wide receiver, and Deion Walker, as good as he was last year as a rookie, looks like he's going to be a big centerpiece of this new defense, whether it's nose tackle or wherever he lines up with Ed Oliver. He's a big man who can move, and it's going to be fun to see how Jim Leonard works him into this new defense. Bills and the Browns, 1 o'clock today from Cleveland, preseason game number 2. When we come back, one final segment, and then we turn it over to Chris and Mitch. 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Bills game day right here on 97 Rock.
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0: It's the Bills and the Browns preseason game number 2 from Cleveland. A 1 o'clock kickoff right here on 97 Rock with Chris Brown and Eric Wood. We'll turn things over to Chris Trapasso and Mitch Morse for the remainder of the pregame show in just a couple of minutes. We hope you've enjoyed the last 2 hours. Hopefully we have gotten you ready for this game. And again, we don't expect to see a lot of the big names in this one, so it's going to be a game for the younger Bills to try to shine for some of those guys that are fighting for spots on the roster, or even fighting for spots on the practice squad, because inevitably those practice squad guys are going to be guys the Bills are going to need throughout the course of the season. It always works that way in the NFL. So there's some interesting names. So if you're going to watch and listen to this game today, keep your ears open for the Kenai Walkers of the world and the Ian Wheelers, and of course we'll get a lot of Kyle Allen and Shane Buechele at the backup quarterback spot as well today. So those are going to be some of the names for everybody to keep an eye on as this game goes through. We want to thank everybody that was a part of our 2 hour pregame show. My co-host Kevin Sylvester joined us live from his PGA Tour duties in Florida. Anthony Lima from Cleveland gave us a scouting report on the Browns. We had some fun with Bills Browns trivia. We talked to Jim Kelly. We had a Hall of Famer on the show. You can't get much better than that. Jay Skursky from the Buffalo News will be a regular contributor to this show, a regular contributor to Shred and Reagan's show in the morning here on 97 Rock. He joined us from Cleveland. Mitch Morse, as always, and you'll hear more Mitch coming up, and thanks to everybody and Chris Trapasso as well that got you ready. We're trying to give you a whole lot of variety of stuff to get you ready for each and every Bills game. Of course, Bills' final preseason game comes up on Thursday, 7 o'clock at Highmark Stadium against the Steelers. We'll be on the air here at 97 Rock to begin the pregame show at 3 o'clock. So as you're getting home from work or driving home, we will take care of you starting at 3 o'clock. Thanks to everybody who made this show possible today. Our the Three Amigos, our great production assistants, Gabby Julia, Derek Dandria, and Charlie Kaliri. The boss, Joe Siragusa, got us on the air and got everything sounding good. For my co-host, Kevin Sylvester, who will be with us again next week and then full-time starting with the season opener, my name is Paul Peck. Thanks for listening to this segment of the pregame show here on 97 Rock. Chris Trapasso and Mitch Morse have got it all for you. Coming up next, this has been the Transitown Automotive Group Bills Game Day on 97 Rock.

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1: Preseason game number 2 is here. Bills and Browns at 1 p.m. inside Huntington Bank Field in Cleveland, Ohio. I'm Chris Trapasso, and I'm the site producer at Buffalo Rumblings. This is the official Buffalo Bills Radio Network pregame show. I'm also joined by the man, the myth, and the blocking legend, former Bills Pro Bowl center, Mitch Morse. I'll get to Mitch, like, the first question that I have for you in a second, but I want to set the scene today for what is another jam-packed show. We have a very special guest at 11:30. I'm going to try to do a radio teaser with him. He's a Hall of Fame caliber guest. Just mentioned that to Paul on the pre-pregame show. We will talk to Chris Brown and Eric Wood live from Huntington Bank Field to get their thoughts ahead of this second Bills preseason game in about 15 minutes. And we have a pre-taped interview with Chris Brown and Deion Walker, who was the best player on the field, I thought, in that first game against the Carolina Panthers. We'll also talk to Dave Naylor from TSN. We are now streaming shows in Toronto, Montreal, and Ottawa, so we have our friends in Canada that can listen to the show as part of an expanding affiliate network here on the Bills Radio Network. So we have a jam-packed show. We have a lot to get to. Mitch, before we move forward to this game in about 2 hours between the Bills and the Browns, preseason game number 2, let's go back and reset some thoughts and what you took in from that first exhibition game against the Carolina Panthers. You can get as broad or as specific as you want here. Who or what stood out to you most last Saturday?
2: Chris, it's good to see you, brother. It is a road game for all of us. I'm sitting out here, not to, you know, divert, but it's a beautiful day here down in Florida. Hopefully a beautiful day. I know there's some showers, thunderstorms, and it was a beautiful day last week in Orchard Park for a lot of players making their debuts in Bills uniforms, along with some guys who have been some steady presences there. The first group of guys that stood out to me, as a guy who's not in Cleveland right now, especially when there was that joint practice, the highly anticipated joint practice, you heard immediately about the day that Kincaid had and Dawson Knox had and just how the tight ends are just being celebrated that day. And I was like, dude, it was a celebration last weekend too, right? Like,
1: yeah.
2: I mean, starting with Dawson Knox, a few things that might have not, you know, that might have not caught the eye of the casual watcher of the game. There was a backside play against Jalen Phillips, forgive me, where he just dumped him on a run. And then,
1: impressive.
2: I mean, it was the blocking that was getting me going, right? They were in mid-season form. And Dalton Kincaid on the backside of a naked had a 1-on-1 pass rush, and I damn near hit you in the chest while we were watching it together.
1: You saw that happen in real time.
2: It just fires you up, and call me a homer. I love blocking, but a guy who also stood out to me was Kelechi Lotu.
1: Yes.
2: Not only was it his ability, he's humongous. I had no idea, just to actually see him in person doing his thing. Blocking, hand placement, being available for the quarterbacks, and more than anything, finishing, right? You could tell he was having fun, and it was a case made for him to be on this roster in some capacity.
1: Yeah, I thought even Shane Zylstra looked really good getting after it, like with the second and third team as a blocker, had a catch. I guess maybe we should have realized this because of Dalton Kincaid and Dawson Knox, but with, you didn't even mention Jackson Hawes, who you thought maybe didn't have the best game of the group. But what I was getting at is suddenly the Bills are loaded at tight end. I think they, from top to bottom, may have the best overall tight end room in the NFL, especially factoring in the development of Kelechi Lotu as this 6'6 plus, 250 plus pounder that can really get after it as a blocker and has shown a lot of development in that area. It's kind of a fascinating development for this team that I think we all expect wants to roll out more receivers this season and lived a lot in 12 and 13 personnel last year. Now they really have like the bodies where they can rotate a lot of different tight ends on the field to keep the defenses honest, where they don't know if it's a run or a pass. And if Dalton Kincaid can not only stay healthy but continue to mature as a blocker, then like the sky is the limit for how good he can be.
2: Yeah, I mean, and going back to Haas, right, I don't think he had a bad day. I think he was just out of a tight end room that was on fire. Mm-hmm. He was the one that looked the most human. And he still had a great day. And he was still getting his teeth, you know, his feet wet, per se. And from all intents and purposes, what I heard from this joint practice, he had a great day. But, yeah, you're not kidding. I mean, I'm looking at the roster right now on paper, and I'm looking at this tight end group, and it's one of the most embarrassment of riches in the NFL in any position group, to be honest. Mm-hmm. And I hope, and they should, because they did it last year, lean into your strengths, right? That run game, especially with Cromers, we'll see what Pat Meyer does, but that run game, of course, is predicated on how the offensive linemen block, but if you really looked at it, it's about the tight ends blocking and what they can do and make creating cutbacks and at being at the point of attack, which sometimes is on the front side or the back side of these runs.
1: Let's stick with blocking, Mitch. I mean, you are a blocking expert. You were a Pro Bowler in the NFL.
2: Experts are real.
1: You taught me so much in the first two drives of the Bills' opening preseason game about the backside block on a naked bootleg that I've ever tried to learn over the last 15 years in this industry. So I appreciate that. Let's stick with that. We didn't see Tylan Grable last week, who I think is probably the front runner for the new swing tackle role. You wanted to see more from him or maybe even Chase Lunt in those kind of backup, emergency-only usage tight offensive linemen, excuse me. Like, tell me why you want to see more from him and what you noticed from the second-year blocker Chase Lunt in that.
2: Yeah, great questions. I mean, I would start with, like, I don't think it was all – there's silver linings and everything, right? With him out for whatever reason, we had opportunity to see, 74 come in there, Jude Bowery, and play a lot of football.
1: He did.
2: Okay. And I thought he learned a lot. I thought he got better as the game progressed, and he created that mental bank that he can go back for the rest of his career, and hopefully especially this next, this game coming up at 1 o'clock this afternoon. Chase Lunt seemed like a guy, looking at the difference between Jude Bowery and Chase Lunt, just looked like a guy who'd been in an NFL system or in an NFL locker room for a year. Just everything seemed to be a little bit, like, processing a little bit faster. The game seemed a little bit slower for him in the best way. But Tylan Grable, I think, in year three, is poised to be that swing tackle, a very prominent position on this team, not only because you let a guy like Ryan Vandermark hit the market, and granted, this is kind of one of those stories that they love. They brought him in, developed him, and he had an opportunity to go to the Vikings. And now you're trying to find that next guy. And the Bills have had, speaking of embarrassment of riches, have had an embarrassment of riches of guys being able to fill in as those, backups and or swing guys who can come in also on that tight end. If you want to make money in this league or have an opportunity to start, you become the Bills' big tight end.
1: Yes.
2: And give an opportunity to block.
1: It's been a pipeline for a starting role from David Edwards to maybe Alec Anderson now. Uh-huh. So if you are that guy, they are developing you to ultimately become a starter by year three or year four. So I think you're right that this is like put up or shut up time for Tylan Grable.
2: 100%. And listen, there's a
3: check
2: few
3: one, two,
2: positions.
3: Three, four,
2: there's
3: five,
2: a few positions
3: six, seven, eight,
2: that.
3: Nine, 10, 11, 12.
2: Oh, check 1, 2, 3, 4, 5, 6, 7, 8. Now we're seeing our friends over at the stadium talking to us, getting excited to bring them on. But yeah, Listen, there's a few positions in this game, right? The quarterback position, but also the backup tackle position that you cannot miss on and you have to have in your back pocket because they always seem to come in on the biggest third downs or those big moments where you need to produce.
1: How about Greg Gaines, Mitch? Certainly have to highlight him after the Bills signed him to a one-year vet minimum contract this week to presumably be the primary backup to Deion Walker at that nose tackle role. That for as good as Deion Walker played and the fact that he's only 22 and there's so much upside and potential that he can still assume, as a nose tackle, you can't expect him to play 100% of the snaps. So I thought that was such a shrewd signing by Brandon Bean to bring in a veteran. We'll see if Greg Gaines ultimately hits the field today in Cleveland for the Bills. What were your general assessments or takes on playing someone in a Greg Gaines during your NFL career?
2: Well, I had the opportunity to play Greg quite a few times when he was with Tampa my last year in Buffalo in 2023, and then a few times when he was with the Rams.
1: Mm-hmm.
2: A guy who, yes, you hear in this league there's so many stories and plots about guys being unassuming and, not only thriving in a system but also just and on their own merit being good football players. And Greg Gaines is one of those guys that is brilliantly smart, understands the system he's in. But when he needs to have a one-on-one, and whether it's in the run game, anchoring in the run, or creating some disruption in the pass game, he has that ability.
4: There's some juice.
2: There's definitely some juice. I thought this was a great signing, a guy who over the years has earned a lot of respect in a lot of locker rooms and a lot of offensive line rooms, and definitely respect from me from the way he plays and his understanding of the game.
4: Staying on the defensive side, T.J. Parker had a sack last week, the Bills' first pick in the 2026 draft. We want to both see if he can build on that with more pressure. He was timing the snaps really well, and that's something, Mitch, that you mentioned to me this week,
2: yes.
4: Which kind of indicates confidence, right, that he's not a deer in headlights out there. Want to see if he builds on that. We'll talk about TJ Sanders later in the show. I wrote about him this week at Buffalo Rumblings that I think it's gotten to the point with Sanders so early in his Bills career where he's kind of like a forgotten guy. And this was the number 41st overall pick in the 2025 draft. We can't forget about him in year two. He's still a young player, only 23 years old, and there are flashes to his game that make you realize, oh yeah, he was the 41st pick in the draft. He was a big time prospect. I'm watching him, and I'll leave these last two guys for you, Mike Dana and Ian Wheeler, because you wrote those in our notes that you were really impressed, even upon that second rewatch from All-22, on the intelligence and the motor that both of those players on each side of the ball showed against Carolina.
2: I'm super excited to get into T.J. Sanders here soon, later in the show. T.J. Parker, the one thing that stood out not only was his physical presence, and of course he had that sack, but I was talking to you, something that kind of shot out of the film for me was the confidence that he played. I'm not talking about this swagger, flexing on dudes. I'm talking about playing confidence where he's a young guy in his first ever NFL suit up, and he's trying to time the silent count, and did it pretty well. That's a guy who's got complete mastery of where he's at right now and just trying to get better. Ian Wheeler, I was talking to you when we were watching the fourth quarter. Of course, we saw I think everyone and their mother saw the clip of during joint practice where he absolutely laid the Holy Spirit boom hammer down on some poor, unassuming DB just trying to make the team for the Browns. But he was also a guy with a great story, of course, a lot going on. But he conceptually understood what was being asked from him in the run game. Not just asked to make plays because he has God's given gift of being a good runner, but understanding the strength of the plays, understanding where the blocks are, putting blockers on linebackers or defensive linemen, and having an opportunity to do that. And then Mike Dana, a guy who I've talked about, but with you at nauseam, I think you're sick of me talking to you about him. we saw the stats, we saw the motor. We saw the motor that this guy brought.
4: Non-stop.
2: And a guy who I played plenty of times when he was with the Chiefs can do it from the inside and the outside, and a guy who I really hope makes this roster because he's going to just bolster a very good defense.
4: So, yeah, we can pretty much be watching every single player today. We could just run through the whole roster of the second and third teamers that we will see primarily play in this Bills' second preseason game against the Browns. All right, we got to hit a break, but coming up next, it's the Bills Radio Booth Roundtable, as we will join Chris Brown and Eric Wood, who are live getting ready for Bills-Browns at 1 p.m. inside Huntington Bank Field. This is the Buffalo Bills pregame show.
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0: Welcome back to the Buffalo Bills Radio Network pregame show. I'm Chris Trapasso, joined by Bills former Pro Bowl center Mitch Morse. But now let's join the boys in the booth in Cleveland to get a lay of the land and some insight from Thursday's joint practice between the Bills and the Browns. Here is the voice of the Bills, Chris Brown, and former Pro Bowl center Eric Wood.
1: All right, thanks very much, Chris. And Eric, here we are on a much sunnier day than was originally forecast. For those that were unaware, there was a 65% chance of rain during the game. It looks like that rain is not going to arrive here in Cleveland until 4 this afternoon. So hopefully they get this game off without a hitch, and the inclement weather waits until the game is over. But let's begin with the joint practice on Thursday, Eric, because talking to Joe Brady after that session concluded, he was generally pleased with his team's approach, their mindset, their intensity, and I would say their collective energy. They were the much more boisterous group compared to Cleveland, who had a practice the day before. The Bills did not. Maybe that had something to do with it. But the Bills players were amped to a man, and the energy on their sideline watching the players that were on the field and cheering them on was noticeably different from that of the Browns. And like the special teams drills in particular, when some of the Browns players, like the quarterbacks and others, went to toss on another field, the entire Bills roster was on the sideline, including the Bills quarterbacks, and they were hyping up the special teams units, and it really went a long way to kind of carry the energy through the session.
2: Yeah, you get some pretty good one-on-ones in those special teams periods when they're doing the gunners versus the, you know, protectors. Defensively on the other side of the special team, Steve Tasker could give me the proper terminology for that. The bracket players per se. So you get some really good intense one-on-ones, and just shows the leadership of this team that, you know, those are obviously, those a lot of times are going to be guys fighting for roster spots to go play on those special teams units. And then, you know, to show that enthusiasm is a great sign of the leadership within this group. And look, when Joe Brady says, as long as I get the work I want out of these starters, you're going to get out of the preseason game. And I say get out, you're not going to have to play in the preseason game. That could be a little added incentive to, hey, guys, let's put our best foot forward so we don't go out and have to risk injury Saturday and get more wear and tear in our bodies here before the regular season starts.
1: Yeah, and on top of that, in an effort to quell what has been a persistent problem around the league with fights in joint practices, he basically told his players, if you get in a fight, you will play on Saturday.
2: Yeah, not the, just get kicked out of practice. Game. You're going to have to play in it. Because if you say you're just going to get kicked out of practice, you know, guys like me and Kyle Williams back in the day would potentially just stage a fight, just saying, hey, let's take half a day here. Yeah. And I'm joking on that. But it's been discussed before, and I think that's a healthy approach. You know, you don't want someone punching someone in the helmet, breaking their hand, risking injury. You want to create a very intense, controlled atmosphere, and that's the purpose of those joint practices. Let's get

0: of the league. The bottom line, though, is the starters, both on offense and defense, got 40-plus snaps in the joint practice. Good work got done on both sides of the ball. So Joe Brady said the balance of starters will not play today. They might dress and be in uniform, but they're not going to be on the field. So Kyle Allen gets to start at quarterback. I know there's been some storylines as to a backup quarterback competition. I thought last week Kyle Allen separated himself from Shane Buechele, and I don't know that there really is much of a competition anymore. No offense to Shane Buechele, who I think is a valuable resource in that quarterback room for Josh Allen, most importantly, and is probably going to be a coach someday.
1: Joe Brady was asked this week I think Mitch Morse asked him on his podcast if there's one guy who you think would be a great coach one day.
0: Yeah.
1: So I'll give Mitch a plug for his podcast. And he did say Shane Buechele. I'm with you. Kyle Allen goes 14 of 16 last week, 88 yards. I thought 108 yards. I thought he was decisive out there in his decision making. He looked like a guy who's got some experience. You know, he's 30 years old. He's in his eighth year in the league. You know, and that's what you want from your backup quarterback. Quick, decisive, keep you on schedule if your starter goes down. Obviously, any team in this league, if you have a starter that's highly paid like a Josh Allen is, if he goes down, you're going to be in a world of hurt. You want a guy that can come in and be able to facilitate an offense. And I felt like last week Kyle Allen made a step in giving the organization confidence that he can be that guy again for the Bills.
0: And as far as any starters that might see playing time today, it's likely going to be those who are still in some of those position battles. Players like Alec Anderson and Austin Corbett at left guard, Max Hairston, Davison Igbinosin at corner, Caleb Elarms-Orr and Dorian Williams battling at the inside linebacker position. And one that we probably didn't have on our bingo card at the beginning of training camp, but it has very much become a competition between draft classmates Landon Jackson and TJ Sanders for the right to line up at defensive end next to their other draft classmate Deion Walker. It's turned into a battle
1: for sure, and that it's what's interesting is they were drafted to play two totally different positions. TJ Sanders drafted to play defensive tackle, Landon Jackson drafted to play defensive end. In this Jim Leonard defense, your listed defensive end generally plays on the inside eye of the tackle, so you kind of can have different body types. When I first came in the league, think back to the old Steelers days with Aaron Smith and Brett Keisel, 6'5", long arms, looks more like a Landon Jackson. Nowadays, those guys can look a lot different just based upon less two-gapping and more movement that you do up there, which may lend to TJ Sanders being better in that role. So Landon Jackson played the entire first half of the Bills last week in the preseason game. We'll see if TJ Sanders gets the early reps with the, we'll quote, starters for this game.
0: Yeah. But that's kind of the lowdown here for now. We'll get into some of those other position battles as we take you up to kickoff in a little over an hour from now. So for now, we'll send it back to Mitch and Chris in the studio.
2: Thanks, guys. We'll check back in with you as we have a interview with Chris Brown and Deion Walker later in the show. Mitch, anything that you were taking away from what Chris and Eric were bringing up, maybe about the joint practices, to give us more insight there? They provided a lot of great insight, but as a former player, like, what else can you say about participating in those joint practices and what you took in through social media for what the Bills and Browns did on Thursday?
3: Yeah, I was privy to two joint practices in my career, and I mean, just kind of the intensity and the tone's always set by the coach, right? I think I expressed this quote from Joe Moore, that offensive line guru and wizard. He always said that the standard and the tone is set by the coach, and it's the player's obligation to fulfill that. And I will tell you, if a coach told me that if I got in a fight and I'd have to play in a preseason game,
2: you're not,
3: I'd be Mahatma Gandhi out there. I'd be an absolute pacifist, turned monk. Are you kidding me? No shot. I wouldn't even look at the defense. That's insane.
2: And there was a little scuffle between the Bills and Browns, but nothing, no fisticuffs or any fine from the league, or like you're saying, any starters that were going to be forced to be out there on the field. And I texted you right away. I tweeted it out. The number one objective, I think, is someone

0: one that didn't obviously play in the NFL. No injuries. Like, that was, I'm sure the Bills wanted to get things done and work on installing the game plan or specific packages for Jim Leonard's blitzes, but just no injuries, because we've seen around the league in those joint practices that injuries have been very prevalent this year.
1: I don't know what it is. It just seems like this year, more than any, maybe it's the intensity or just the nature of football itself, but it's kind of been a tragedy, and I do appreciate the Bills, for the most part, seem to have dodged that.
0: You can join the conversation between Mitch and I here on the official Buffalo Bills pregame show on the Bills Radio Network at 716-427-0989. That's 716-427-0989. We're going to hit a break here, but after the break, we'll be talking to a Hall of Fame guest from Cleveland before Bills and Browns. That's my attempt at a teaser again here on the official Buffalo Bills pregame show.
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4: At Jefferson and Best War Memorial Stadium, the legendary rock pile gave birth to the American Football League's Buffalo Bills in 1960. It was cramped, it was loud, and the heart of the fans was strong. Then in 1973, the Buffalo Bills moved south to the open fields of Orchard Park, first called Rich Stadium, then Ralph Wilson Stadium, better known as The Ralph, then New Era, and then Highmark. The sunken bowl of concrete and cold weather glory became a fortress of over five incredible decades of Bills football. And now, right across the street, the all-new, state-of-the-art Highmark Stadium. This is Buffalo, and Buffalo is home. Let's go, Buffalo!
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4: 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In 1960, Miller debuted as the Bills' play-by-play announcer for their inaugural AFL season, up until his retirement in 2003. Known for his phrases, "Do you believe?" and "It's pandemonium," Van Miller even has a spot in the Pro Football Hall of Fame. Van Miller.
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0: Welcome back to the official Buffalo Bills pregame show on the Bills Radio Network. I'm Chris Trapasso, joined by Mitch Morse, and we're going to go back to Cleveland. And the special guest that I have been teasing for the first half hour of this show is here with us, Browns preseason TV analyst and Hall of Famer Joe Thomas is joining us. Joe, how's it going there today in Cleveland? Do we have Joe? I don't think I can't hear him. Mitch, can you hear him?
5: Stand by.
1: I can't, but it sounds electric in that stadium. It sounds
0: like
1: there's
0: a buzz. Yeah, they got some rock music going. I mean, it's, you know.
1: Before he gets on, I got a little bit of a connect with Joe Thomas.
9: Can you guys hear me?
1: Yeah. Oh, shit.
9: All right, there we go.
1: Yes.
9: Switch out the headset. It's great to be with you guys today. It's a beautiful day here in Cleveland, Ohio, on the beaches of Lake Erie.
0: Yeah, Joe, so like, I'm going to let Mitch start this as a fellow former offensive lineman. To just get right into the questions, because we have so many to get to before this Bills-Browns preseason game. Go ahead, Mitch.
9: Awesome.
1: Joe, before any questions, my friend, I just want to thank you for giving Mitchell Schwartz the heads up or the gem that is the elbow brace, because he passed that along to me. So from one Mitch to another and to you, my friend, God bless you, and I hope you are doing well, and I hope that bod's still tight. But let's get right to it, my friend. You guys brought in, with the 9th overall pick, a pretty prolific offensive lineman, Spencer Fano. I'm just wondering what you've seen from him early on in his career with the Cleveland Browns, and if you guys have been in conversation at all.
9: Yeah, I think Spencer's been exactly the guy that they expected when they drafted him there, with the first offensive lineman taken off the board in this past spring's draft, because he's come in right away. Eyes wide open. He wants to learn. He's eager to get better. He's a tough guy. A couple weeks ago in camp, him and Jared Verse were going at it, and Jared was getting the better of him, but all of a sudden Spencer kind of got up, got in his face mask to face mask. They had a little skirmish. Spencer didn't back down. After that, Coach Munkin said, hey, he earned a lot of respect because he was tired of getting bullied, and so he punched the bully in the mouth. Mm. And after that moment, he's earned a starting job, and he started to push back, and now it's pretty even between him and Jared Verse in one-on-ones in camp, and it seems like the future is very bright for Spencer.
0: Joe, I got to stay on the offensive side of the ball with a pretty preeminent question in Cleveland. I got to ask about the quarterback battle. Like, where does it stand now? I know we're going to see a lot more, presumably, of Shedeur Sanders today. How has Deshaun Watson looked? And then even Dillon Gabriel and rookie Talen Green. Like, what is the current vibe of the quarterback room right now in Cleveland?
9: That's right. We don't have Josh Allen at quarterback, so that means we have four guys that are all trying out. This is their audition. And today is really all about Shedeur Sanders.
0: Yep.
9: He's going to be able to start. Last week we had Deshaun Watson start. Shedeur is starting this week, playing at least the first half. I know Coach Munkin has said he wants to see him in that two-minute drill, because operation is the thing that he's going to be evaluated on the most. We know he can throw the football down the field. We know he's accurate. How does he command the huddle? What's the cadence like on the line of scrimmage? Is he able to use cadence as a weapon? Can he get everybody lined up? And we saw some bright moments in the joint practice on Thursday from Shedeur. He actually used a hard count, was able to draw Buffalo's defense off sides. They got a free play, and then he hit Isaiah Bond down the field, and they got a pass interference out of that. So you're starting to see that evolution where he's understanding what his fit is in the offense, how he can utilize checks and different things at the line of scrimmage to get the offense in the right place so that they can operate on time and on the money.
1: Well, kind of going back to the offensive line in the same vein, like young dudes trying to figure this out, Joe, right? Like, you can get all of this information from other players, guys who have done it, and like for Spencer and to you, I'm sure you can instill as much wisdom as you can on a young guy like Spencer, but how much, especially in the offensive line room for young guys, is it kind of figuring it out on your own and figuring out what works for you?
9: Well, we say that offensive line is learning a million little skills that are oftentimes unrelated. So it's a position that takes a lot of experience. It takes a lot of practice time. You know, that's why the offensive linemen are usually the first ones out there. They do the most individual, and technique is the most important. So there's just a lot to learn when you go from a college offense, which is a lot simpler. There's a lot fewer techniques you have to learn, to an NFL pro-style offense. And so he's done a great job, though, picking up those techniques, being a fast learner. And for me personally, it's great being able to be around the team a bunch in training camp, doing their TV, and then also spending some time in their meeting rooms and on the practice field helping coach out. I love working with those young guys, especially if they're eager, and when you tell them something, you see it right away on the field. I mean, that's just a joy for anybody who's a teacher or coach, being able to see the things that you're able to point out and see that growth on a drill-to-drill basis.
0: Joe, I asked about the vibes of the quarterback battle. What are the vibes for this Browns defense? That really has been one of the more formidable defenses in the NFL the last couple years, but now shipped out is Myles Garrett. In is the player that you referenced earlier, Jared Verse. Like, what has that change been like? And there's no Jim Schwartz. It's Mike Rutenberg now. Like, How does this team feel about its defense? It has reigning Defensive Rookie of the Year Carson Schlesinger at linebacker. Do they still feel like they can be an elite-level defense, or is there a little bit of a learning curve expected without a Myles Garrett and with Jared Verse on this defense?
9: My kids would say the vibes are mid, because I think there's optimism, but there's obviously a lot of concern. You lose the greatest player, in my opinion, in NFL history, in Myles Garrett, who was a large majority of your production on defense. They didn't have to blitz. They just needed to be fundamentally sound, a lot of zone coverage, just be really good at just running the same defense and letting Myles Garrett get to the quarterback, which he did very well with great aplomb. So now the question is, yeah, you traded him away. You've got Jared Verse, a Pro Bowler in his own right. But who on that front is going to be able to get pressure? Is it going to have to come from blitzing? Is it going to have to come from adding an extra rusher? And I think they're very talented across the board. The question that we've been asking all camp and that concerns Browns fans the most is the depth. Yeah. Because after the first group, it gets real thin. And as you know, injuries are part of every team and every season, and if there's some injuries, there could be some big gaps on this defense.
1: Well, you talked about talent being all around the board, but I don't know the last time in the NFL where you're not fielding at least one of your starting offensive linemen from the year before. Right? So, I mean, I guess on paper, I could be totally wrong. We got five new dudes. In your opinion, what's the first thing that needs to happen? What needs to happen immediately for this team, or no, honestly, for this group of guys to start gelling together?
9: Yeah, you're not wrong. I think it was like 1977 or something like when the last time you flipped an entire offensive line, which is, it's a hard thing to do. I mean, especially in today's day and age where it's hard to find quality offensive linemen. But the Browns have done a pretty good job of it. I think they feel really, really good where they are, especially considering they had a great offensive line for a while, but those guys got old, and then all of a sudden they got old at the same time, and all of them are gone. So they're in that difficult situation, but being able to draft Fano at the top of the draft was huge, because he looks to be a decade-plus starter out there at left tackle already. Bringing in Zion Johnson, Elton Jenkins, Tevin Jenkins, the one holdover, but a very solid guard, and then signing Titus Howard from the Houston Texans. They feel really good about getting bigger, more physical, younger. And I think they brought in my offensive line coach. I shouldn't say I think. I know. My old offensive line coach, George Warhop. And I think he's been really, really good for that unit. He's a tough guy. We called him General George. He's a stickler for technique and physicality, and that's exactly the style that Todd Monken wants up front. And so I think this offensive line is in a really good situation, especially considering they had to flip five starters.
0: Joe, last question for me. I mean, I've asked you two vibe-related questions, and of course, Mitch asked you three questions about offensive linemen.
1: Couldn't help it.
0: Not surprised. What has the general vibe been going from Kevin Stefanski to Todd Monken that Browns fans knew well as the offensive coordinator in Baltimore for multiple seasons? Like, what has the vibe been for someone that is a older guy taking over as the head coach, his first job as a head coach in the NFL leading into the season? Like, are the vibes pointing in the right direction with him and all the creativity that he had with Lamar Jackson and all the success that he had at Georgia? Like, what has been the biggest change from Stefanski to Monken?
9: As you guys know, when you change from one coach to the next, a lot of times they could both be good coaches, but a lot of times the person that's making the decision, bringing in a new coach, they're looking for something different, right? Kevin Stefanski, a great coach in his own right, now down in Atlanta, two-time NFL Coach of the Year, but was very measured, calm, you know, kind of that veteran-type coach where he puts together a great game plan, puts you guys in a great position to succeed, but he's not the fiery, tell you exactly how it is type of coach. And then, of course, you bring in Todd Monken. That's who he is. We know him from his time in Baltimore and then being in Cleveland previously. Very talented offensive mind. Loves two-play type quarterbacks that can make plays outside the pocket with their legs, either scrambling or finding extra time to throw the football down the field. He's done a great job so far integrating these two young receivers, Casey Concepcion and Denzel Boston, into the offense, allowing them to be playmakers and unlocking their abilities. And so I think the other thing is, when Coach Monken got here, he said he wanted to use this first training camp to instill his culture. He wants to install that toughness, that mindset of greatness, competition every single day. And he tells you exactly how it is, even if it's hard to hear sometimes. And that includes fans, media, coaches, everybody. And I think whenever you make a change like that, when you do get some fresh voices and a different opinion and perspective, it's very well received. And I think for a young roster, it's great to have that tough guy that tells you exactly how it is. Because as a young player, you don't know a whole lot, and you want your coach to be able to tell you, hey, if you do this, you'll make the team, and if you don't, you're not. You're going to have to go somewhere else. So I think it's been a great transition here to Coach Munkin.
0: Cleveland Browns Hall of Famer Joe Thomas, thank you so much for the time, Joe. I know you got to get ready for the preseason TV broadcast there with the Browns. Hopefully we don't get any thunderstorms in Cleveland and you guys just get this preseason game started and over with so the evaluations can continue. Thank you so much for joining us.
1: Thank you, Joe. God bless you, brother.
9: Hey, appreciate you guys having me on. If there's a thunderstorm delay, you'll just have to have the guys over here from Buffalo find me. We'll cook up some of my Hall of Fame Wagyu steaks. We'll enjoy the break.
1: Is there a
9: friends
1: discount?
9: Oh, yeah. I got
1: friends
9: you guys, of
1: course.
9: If you're friends with Woody, you guys are good with me. I appreciate it.
1: Thanks, Joe.
0: Again, that was Joe Thomas, former Hall of Fame left tackle for the Cleveland Browns, 2007 to 2017 there. He does the pregame TV analysis there for the Browns. He's there. You can hear, like, we got the music playing inside Huntington Bank Field.
1: Been a long time.
0: Yeah, there's great music there. You obviously have the Rock and Roll Hall of Fame in Cleveland, pretty close to the stadium, actually.
1: Yeah.
0: Anything that you took major from what he said? Like, I thought it was interesting that he said the vibes are kind of mid with the defense after that Myles Garrett trade, but maybe that's expected.
1: I think it's expected, because I would echo the sentiment that he had that Myles Garrett is one of, if not the best, and of course there's some recency bias with me, but one of the best, of course, defensive players, if not one of the best players to play this game. You lose that, you do bring in Jared Verse, who I think is electric and a guy you can grow with, but you know, it's no knock on Jared Verse, it's just kind of like apples and oranges with the two guys, because one guy is just transcendent football player. One thing that stood out to me was, you know, I don't really know much about Todd Munkin. I don't know much about him.
0: He's a little bit.
1: I know, you know, he's a very prolific offensive mind, yada, yada, yada. But, I mean, if you're a Cleveland Browns fan and you listen to what Joe was talking about the culture and instilling that, and especially for young players and a young team and a team that's a little bit, not lost, but trying to find themselves, a guy who can set the standard, who knows exactly what he wants to see, who's not afraid to have a candid conversation, which in any facet or any capacity of life is tough to have, but it's fruitful and productive. I think that, you know, it's good to see. The sky's looking kind of bright in Cleveland Brown. I know not at Cleveland. I know not today. It's a little bit thundery. But if you're a fan of that organization, I think this is a real good stepping stone for some fun football ahead.
0: All right, time for a break here on the Bills pregame show on the Bills Radio Network. We will get to your calls after the break.
1: Call us.
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0: Welcome back to the official Bills pregame show here on the Buffalo Bills Radio Network. I'm Chris Trapasso, joined by Mitch Morse. We just talked to Joe Thomas. That was such an insightful interview. I'm not surprised. Hall of Famer on the field and in front of the mic there for Joe Thomas. And we will talk to Dave Naylor from TSN in Canada at the top of the hour, right, Jay? Top of the hour at noon. We had a little discrepancy between top of the hour and bottom of the hour, what that actually meant.
1: I'll knock your teeth out, Jay.
0: It was two votes against Jay, and Jay was ultimately right. So Mitch and I did not have the bottom of the hour right, and we were like...
1: It's all about conviction, Chris.
0: Yeah, and Jay stared at us like, you guys don't know what the bottom of the hour is? And we thought that meant like at 12:58, and he's like, no, it starts at 12:30. That's the bottom of the hour. I'm like, oh, it really was pretty confounding, but it was, you know, getting back into understanding radio jargon and what all that means. But yes, at noon, we will talk to TSN's Dave Naylor, who's been covering the Bills, was at Bills training camp in, at St. John Fisher University in Pittsburgh. But, Mitch, I want to talk now in this little open segment, this quick one that we have, on specific players. I know we referenced it at the beginning of the show, but guys that we're most intrigued by in this game, the rest of the preseason. I'll go first. My player, and I wrote about him this week at Buffalo Rumblings, is TJ Sanders. Yeah. And I teased it at the beginning. This was a player that Brandon Bean traded up for in the 2025 draft to go all the way from like the back end of the second round to pick number 41. He was like the ninth pick in the second round. Was injured for five games last season with a knee injury. And then when he came back, was asked to eat a lot of blockers and take on double teams and not really penetrate up the field. And I know that in this Jim Leonard defense, you think nose tackle, you think defensive tackle, you feel, oh, they're just going to be reading and reacting, two-gapping, allowing linebackers to have free space to roam. I feel like we can't forget about TJ Sanders and someone that did almost average or had a pressure rate of right around 8% last season, and anything, if you get to 10% at defensive tackle in the NFL, you're probably a Pro Bowl caliber pass rusher at defensive tackle. So he was at 8 as a rookie on a limited amount of snaps. The talent is certainly there with him. I think it's just all about his motivation, because you do see some reps where he doesn't look like he's going total hair on fire. We saw two very quick wins to the quarterback last week against Carolina. So he's a player that, like, it's an early second rounder in year two, and he's like the last guy that anyone would want to talk about. I think we cannot forget about TJ Sanders, especially his importance as that rotational piece as a penetrator behind Ed Oliver.
1: I like what I saw from TJ last week. I liken it to when guys ask me about certain players, especially pass rushers. It's just, of course, there's fluidity in pass rush, but also your ability not to be blocked or stay blocked, and just your pass rushing competitiveness and or prowess. And this guy has a slew of pass rushing, let's just say, techniques in his arsenal. He has the ability to not stay blocked, but, and often that's not just winning off the rip. You know,
0: yeah, counter moves for sure.
1: Counter moves are great for him. His swipe, he's got the full gambit. I would also say, and kind of echo your sentiment as well, there was one or two plays, especially later in the game, I think it was a Mike Dana sack, where TJ just didn't, you know, maybe it was just communication or that was his role, but not just, it's just not the burst that the other guys had, and maybe that's something that, you know, who knows? There's so many things we don't know about that, Chris.
0: Yeah, so can you speak to what it's like for a highly athletic defensive tackle like someone that you played with in Ed Oliver to go from being the most athletic guy on the field in college that can win with first-step quickness, and that's basically it, to then learning the ropes of understanding how to use your hands and that you need to have different ways to beat interior blockers in the NFL. You got to see Ed Oliver mature from year one right away. You guys both joined the Bills the same year in 2019. Do you think that's kind of what TJ Sanders is likely going through of like, hey, I can't just win on sheer athleticism alone like he could in the SEC?
1: Yeah, that's a good question. I think for guys, every jump you make in the football, right, it's less of just your God-given ability and your instinctual reactiveness to what's going on in front of you, especially as a defensive player, right? it's all about having a plan as a pass rusher and a player, and especially on the defensive side. I remember listening to Von Miller talk about this in the training room, how he would even set guys up for a whole game, let them win, doing all this stuff, and just the game within the game. And that's something that's learned in all facets and all capacities and every position on the NFL roster. But it's just having an attack plan. It's having multiple tools in your arsenal. It's not getting away from your bread and butter. Like, stick to that, because that's going to set up other stuff. And a lot of these things, especially with defensive line, is setting your one move up for another and having a guy get lulled into it, or expecting something and then getting into something else. So, yeah, this is just something you gain with every day, passing day and every passing game for him.
0: And then which player, Mitch, were you really wanting to zero in on this game, or you know, specific storyline player-wise that you're going to be watching Bills and Browns here at 1?
1: Yeah, I'm looking for a little, I wouldn't want to call it a Lazarus story, because I think he's a very good football player, but a guy who hasn't seen a field for over a year, you know, except for this past week was his first time touching grass for a bit, was Tyler Bass.
0: Mm-hmm.
1: A guy who, of course, is kind of a hot topic, you know, hot button topic for some fans, and a guy who I think is a very good football player. I also went through a groin and core muscle surgery myself. And each position, you got to think about this. So say there's like a turf toe, or say there's some, you know, an ACL, or you know, a groin or an elbow. Not every position is impacted the same for a certain injury. But you got to think of like a turf toe for an offensive lineman. Yes, it's annoying, but I'm not asked to sprint off the line of scrimmage, stop on a dime, make these moves where, you know, my foot is dorsiflecting these weird positions. The same for kicker. Like, you think about the actual arc of a kicker's leg, what they're asked to do, where their stress points are on their body. That groin adductor area is called upon a lot, and a lot's asked for it, and you have to be very in tune. Professionals are in tune with their bodies, especially the parts of their bodies that are, you know, required a lot for in the NFL. I mean, you know, as offensive linemen, everything hurts and everything's required, so that's not a big deal. But for like a kicker, right, you're so in tune with what's going on. And this is a guy who's still getting, you know, into the flow of things. I thought he had a good first outing. Yes, he missed that 45-er. I think it was 45-er against the Panthers. But this is a guy who's going to get a lot of work today, hopefully. And then through the, you know, because these specialists are not guys who sit out. These are guys that play every single game. And these are just repetitions, especially ones under the lights in a different scenario. You're taking in the wind situation in Cleveland's pretty insane, so he's taking all this stuff in, and I'm just looking forward to him continuing to feel like himself again, because when he's on and he's feeling great, he's a very good kicker.
0: Yeah, Tyler Bass was 3 of 4 last week. His long make was 46, made both extra points. So you're right, like, it, as many opportunities kicking off the football, extra points, you probably won't see too many two-point conversion attempts unless it's late in the game, like we saw last week, where Joe Brady just wants to get some of those two-point reps in there. But I think you're absolutely right that they want to have a solidified answer on Tyler Bass's status, how he's feeling, and if he can be the number one kicker, where they don't have to necessarily call Matt Prater, who I assume they have on speed dial, if they need him. Tyler Bass is the guy that's signed to multiple contracts in Buffalo, has the big leg, has made some very big kicks in his Bills career. That's, I think, what they ultimately want to get from this game, from the special team side of things. All right, so we're going to hit another break right now, and up next, we will go north of the border to get some insight from TSN NFL insider Dave Naylor, and just get more into Bills and Browns. It's a little bit over an hour away from inside Huntington Bank Field, the Bills and Browns' second preseason game. This is the Bills' official pregame show on the Bills Radio Network.
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0: What an intro that is. That's Penny Samaya, who joined us last week, the Bills VP of Stadium Relations. And calling Mitch a legend, I think, is so fitting and
1: disgusting.
0: Perfect.
1: Gross.
0: And I'm getting to talk Bills with a Bills legend. It's fantastic. So, yes, welcome back to the Buffalo Bills pregame show here on the Buffalo Bills Radio Network. Tons of affiliates. We're all across New York. We're in Pennsylvania. We're in Florida. We're in Laramie, Wyoming. And we are now in Canada, Toronto, Montreal, and Ottawa. So let's go north of the border now to talk to Dave Naylor of TSN. Dave, how's it going today?
16: Thanks for having me on.
0: So you were at Bills training camp for almost yep. the entire camp, for every practice, or?
16: I've been four times. I've been through the course, yeah. So I've been around a couple other camps. I was at Steelers, I was at Lions, so I do a bit of a tour, but I've spent 4 days with the Bills, yeah.
0: Yeah, that's awesome. What were your, I mean, we love getting nitty-gritty with football talk here, Mitch and myself. So we're about an hour away from Bills and Browns at 1 o'clock inside Huntington Bank Field in Cleveland. What were your, like, biggest takeaways? What impressed you the most, surprised you the most about the new Joe Brady and Jim Leonard Bills when you were at training camp in Pittsburgh?
16: Well, I think, it's just kind of jarring to see the Bills defense structured the way it is right now. And I think we all knew this was coming, and we understand that Jim Leonard's bringing in, a couple of things. I think both a scheme overhaul and a youth overhaul. I mean, it feels like this is a defense with, a lot of players whose ceilings we don't know, as opposed to, I think, recent years in Bills defense, we knew there were what player ceilings were. The just question was where they were going to be able to maintain them, because we're talking about some older players, and the Bills have moved on from all of those. So that's kind of the first thing. I think you see when you watch practice, you see a player like Caleb his physicality, his speed, his presence. That's one of the things that certainly I saw watching Michael Hoyt, I spent a bit of time with Michael Hoyt at his home before training camp opened. We have a feature that we were shooting. We shot with him that we're going to air right before the start of the season, just about kind of his journey from undrafted free agent out of Brown University, where they never won more than two or three games when he was there, to an impact player in the National Football League. And just watching he looked like he did, a year ago at camp. He looks like he's ready to go. And the Bills coaches keep mentioning the fact that, if they didn't have sort of pitch counts on him, he would be full on. that's really, I think, the biggest takeaway, and this I'm going to say the most obvious last, is just the presence of DJ Moore.
0: Yeah.
16: And every time Josh Allen looks his way, what he can do yards after the catch, how he stretches the field, how he opens up things to players. I mean, those have been just sort of the on-the-surface takeaways during my visits to Bills camp.
1: Dave, my friend, first of all, it's a pleasure to talk to you. It's a pleasure to get to know you, even if it's over the airwaves. I was doing a little preliminary research, and the first thing that stood out to me about you is not that you were part of the Canadian Football Hall of Fame, is that you're a bald brother, that you're bald. How long have you been bald for, my friend? Dave, can you hear me? I think I might have hurt his feeling.
16: I'm here. Sorry, Dave. I'm here. I got
1: Dave.
16: You.
1: Okay. Dave, how long have you been bald for, my friend?
0: Dave does not like the bald question.
1: Dave does not like. So here's what we're going to do. We're going to omit the bald question. Yeah. I want to talk to you about something else.
16: Sorry, I'm there now.
1: Okay Dave. We're going to skip the ballpark, because we can talk about that ad nauseum off air, my friend. You're a beautiful human being. Congratulations on being part of the Canadian Football Hall of Fame. My question to you is, I know you seem like you have quite a thing for Michael Hoyt. You get to spend some time with him in his home, Caleb Elam Zor. But, being there four times, Chris and I also have this guy. So each person who's part of this team or is entrenched in this team, what I call, has their Mrs. Jones, like me and Mrs. Jones. I can't explain to you why, but we got this thing going on. For me, it's Kelechi Lotu. Is there anyone else that might not be talked about that you just find yourself gravitating towards on this roster?
0: I think we're having some technical difficulties with Dave, which is a bummer, because Dave has been there. He's a CFL Hall of Famer, like you mentioned.
1: I thought he was pissed off at me, dude.
0: Yeah, I think we're trying to get him back on the phone. We're not really that far from, I'm not broadcasting that far from Canada, so we should have a better connection. I think he's going to try to call back.
16: You guys got me right now?
0: Yes, we do.
1: We sure do, bro.
0: Yes, you're on the
16: air. Let's try this again. Sorry, guys.
1: No, were you able to hear? So I brought up, unfortunately, like four times how my affinity for your bald, beautiful look. But also, is there someone you're not that's not being talked about on your end or other people's ends? I likened it to one of my favorite songs is Me and Mrs. Jones Got a Thing Going On. It looks like he might have hung up again. So here's what we're going to do.
0: We're going
1: to sing
0: gears
1: to you. No, I'm just kidding. I can talk to him about my bald routine, what I do to shave my head. I mean, I'm looking at a photo of him right now. His head is gleaming, Chris. It's beautiful.
0: Yes. I think we have Dave back again. This is a preseason warm up for all of us. So don't worry. The connection
16: is it ever?
0: It's 2026, but the cellular connection apparently was not the best. I think you got us now, Dave. Can you hear us loud and clear?
16: Did you have a grooming question there that I missed?
0: Yes.
1: I guess we'll get down to the nitty gritty. Do you use the Schick 5 blade? Do you use an electrical razor? How do you keep that thing so crystal clear off the hair off your head?
0: Maybe this is not meant to be. It sounded like a car door was opening. That's all I got in my ears. I don't know if you got it.
16: I'm trying to move my vehicle to get better reception. So let's see if we're going right now. This is the last try at it, guys.
0: Is there any, Mitch asked you, was there any player off the radar, so to speak, that caught your eye when you were at Bills training camp, outside of who you already mentioned?
16: trying to think. I mean, I guess, you know, I wouldn't say this is off the radar because he's a veteran, but I would say one of the players that I think we maybe thought the Bills were moving past, who has really kind of, I think, stood out at camp and maybe, you know, extended his time with the Buffalo Bills, is DeMar Hamlin. You know, a guy who's, I don't think, normally you don't think of a veteran as an under-the-radar player, but it just felt like with all the moving on in defense, and you've got, you know, new safeties, and you're adding C.J. Gardner, and Cole Bishop is kind of a guy, you know, and now it looks like him and Geno Stone are in a battle. But I think, you know, DeMar Hamlin is a player that I would say people forgot about him, but I think there was sort of a mentality that they were moving past him. And yeah, I think, you know, he's got an important game today. I mean, this is an important game. I think it's also, you know, good for the Bills secondary and just for the position battles on defense that are going on, that, you know, they're going to be playing quarterbacks who matter. You know, they're going to see Deshaun Watson. They're going to see Sanders. And, you know, in terms of an evaluation, I mean, when you're playing the best guys on the other team, I think that's probably important. And, you know, DeMar Hamlin's a guy who's got an opportunity, I think, to solidify his spot on the roster a little better today.
0: Dave, very holistic question that I have for you. It's not nitty-gritty football. Can you talk to the audience about how the Bills are perceived in Canada? Obviously, there was the Toronto series during the drought, and someone like myself that's a native Western New Yorker, I always find it fascinating that there's like a big rivalry between Maple Leafs fans and Sabres fans, but when it comes to the Bills, it seems like this whole region from Southern Ontario into Western New York all kind of collectively come together and root for this team. Like, is there a lot of hype in that area for this team entering this 2026 season?
16: Yeah, there's a ton. I mean, everywhere I go, people want to talk Bills with me. And, you know, I think the Bills' interest in Southern Ontario has kind of risen with the current of the Bills in the Josh Allen era. I mean, I'm from this area, so I remember the Jim Kelly era and what that was like and all the excitement. And obviously some of that dissipated in the years between, but no, I always joke. I have been in the men's room at the old Highmark Stadium, and the chant that was going on in the men's room was "Go Leafs, go."
0: You know? Yeah, exactly. That's like hockey always bleeds in from Canada, right?
16: Which always tells you about the presence of people from Southern Ontario that are at those games. But I think if you look at Bills games, are wildly popular here, like they are nationally in the United States. And I think, you know, you got a couple Canadians on the team in Josh Palmer and Michael Hoyt, that, you know, that never hurts when you've got some Canadian content. But I think for sports fans in this market, you know, the Bills are kind of top of mind. And I always say that, you know, it's kind of ironic because we don't have a National Football League team in Toronto. We don't have one in Canada. But I always say, if you were to try to start a sports conversation with somebody pretty much anywhere in Canada with a stranger sitting in the corner of a bar, the first place you'd go is local hockey, right? If you're in Calgary, you talk Flames. Mm-hmm. If you're in Montreal, you talk Habs. But the next place I would go is NFL. And particularly in Southern Ontario, I would go Bills.
1: Dave, my question for you, my friend, is not as holistic. It's actually quite polarizing. And I want you to answer this carefully. All right, this is something I've learned just recently. Are you a Molson's man or a Labatt man, if you have your option? Man, the Florida-Canadian connection is... I think he's just very upset with me. I don't know. This is tough. Chris, if you had to answer that question, how would you answer it?
0: As someone that's a Western New Yorker, I got to say Labatt for sure. I mean, I feel like Dave would probably say Molson, and it seems like when I've golfed with a lot of Canadians, they lean Molson, and all the Buffalo guys always lean regular Labatt, Blue Heavy, or occasionally Blue Lights, but I've gravitated toward Blue Heavies in my older age. We call them whole milks, honestly. We just, whole milks, like that's what my friends call them. So that's like a vernacular that we use when we're on the golf course or getting ready for a Bills game, something like that. So that was Dave Naylor from TSN, the NFL insider there up in Canada. Unfortunately, the connection was not the best for Dave, but he gave us some great answers. And just to give perspective, and the overall vibe of the Bills in Canada. We are broadcasting in Toronto, Montreal, and Ottawa, all big Sabres rival cities, but all those cities seemingly have gravitated toward the Bills over the last 8 to 10 years, if not longer, but certainly during the Josh Allen era. All right, we are going to hit a break. here in a minute. Anything else, Mitch, that you want to get to in terms of like what you think storyline-wise will be not necessarily talking about now, but we'll be bringing up after this game?
1: Yeah, there's a few things that came to mind, but I think for me, we'll be talking about what guys really made a case for making this team, especially on special teams, right? Mm. And you do that by, of course, watching special teams. But this second preseason game, especially with a lot of guys who are going to be sitting out, are going to have an opportunity to play a lot of football and, of course, show that they can play, you know, capably on the offense and defense. But these games right now, especially the second and third one, are guys fighting for a spot on special teams.
0: All right, time for a break now here on the Bills pregame show. Bills and Browns from Cleveland, about 45 minutes away. This is Buffalo Bills Radio.
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4: 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A lasting tribute to say, we built this house.
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19: It started on the asphalt and grit of Buffalo's East Side at Jefferson and Best War Memorial Stadium. The legendary rock pile gave birth to the American Football League's Buffalo Bills in 1960. It was cramped, it was loud, and the heart of the fans was strong. Then in 1973, the Buffalo Bills moved south to the open fields of Orchard Park. First called Rich Stadium, then Ralph Wilson Stadium, better known as The Ralph, then New Era, and then Highmark. The sunken bowl of concrete and cold weather glory became a fortress of over five incredible decades of Bills football. And now, right across the street, the all-new, state-of-the-art Highmark Stadium. This is Buffalo, and Buffalo is home. Let's go Buffalo!
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0: Back here on the Buffalo Bills pregame show on the Buffalo Bills Radio Network, I'm Chris Trapasso. Bills and Browns set to kick off in about 45 minutes from Cleveland inside Huntington Bank Field. We're going to see a lot of second and third teamers, but a lot of jobs will be won and lost in this game, like players that will be key depth role contributors for the Bills and the Browns will be in their kind of final audition before that cutdown day in a 2 weeks from now. Bills and Browns obviously have been together for a few days now in Cleveland. They had joint practice on Thursday, which is when afterward our very own Chris Brown got to sit down and talk with Bills defensive tackle Deion Walker.
1: All right, Deion, I know you had an opportunity to get a joint practice in prior to a preseason game. You did this before last year with Chicago. What are you trying to pull or establish in that joint practice setting, which is probably as close to game-like as you're going to get?
2: I would say as a defense or as a team, we're just trying to get a good basis on where we are right now. Trying to see, some of the install that we put in that we might not want to show yet. Just seeing how it works, like what it works best against and things like that. Just trying to work and see where our team is right now up to this point.
1: And how did it feel live? I know you're going to review it on tape, but how did it feel live as a group?
2: It felt good. We made a lot of great plays at clutch moments, clutch time. So, it's good to see. We got a bunch of great players, a bunch of players that just put their head down and work that, I can't do nothing but talk good about them. So it's a testament, like, the defense is a defense, but it's the players that make it work.
1: Right.
2: So huge testament to them guys.
1: And speaking of work, I know you put some work in to kind of change your body composition a little bit this off season. You're about 3 weeks. You're coming up on 3 weeks into this camp setting. How do you feel how are you carrying it? Does it feel good on you?
2: Yeah, I feel good, I like, How do I look?
1: I look good? I think you're quicker off the ball.
2: Yeah.
1: Like that first step looks quicker.
2: Mm-hmm. Yes, sir.
1: Firing your hands because your step's quicker. Your hands are firing. This is just an untrained eye looking at it. But how does it feel on your feet? Like, you're carrying it,
2: yes, sir,
1: and moving and penetrating and those kinds of things.
2: No, it's been great. I feel way lighter. Just trying to, what's something else that I can do to help the team, One of my big things was wanting to be a three-down player. I want to be out there with Ed. I want to be out there with TJ. Those third and long situations. So what can I do to better put myself into a position to where they can't tell me no?
1: Yeah.
2: So just going every day trying to work.
1: Last year, you were kind of the lone wolf among the rookies up front because TJ had some injuries. He was in and out. Yeah. Same thing with Landon. Missed a lot of time. Now you got your guys with you. How much more enjoyable is it to have some of your draft classmates running with you up front there now?
2: No, man, they all are my guys, but it is a great feeling. Me and TJ out there, or me and Landon, like it just feel like I know that he knows what to do. It's that comfortability of who you playing with,
1: yeah,
2: like, because I know so much about both of those guys. Like, they gonna be the uncles to my children, so it's like, why wouldn't I trust him,
1: yeah,
2: wholeheartedly, So it's kind of like a OJ, OJ juice factor in 2K17, if you know what that is. But
1: taking that a step further, because, you were here last year when there were a lot of veterans still on the defensive side of the ball, and the team made a conscious decision to go younger, mm-hmm, more athletic. And your draft class and this year's draft class, there's 12 new defensive players that were drafted for this team the last two draft classes. How much responsibility do you guys take knowing that this franchise has put a lot of faith in putting you guys, young players, a lot of you, on the field in important roles to perform? How much responsibility do you guys take collectively to carry that out and prove them right?
2: I feel like, or at least me as a young guy, and I know a lot of my teammates feel the same way. We don't care, young or not, can you make the plays that you need to make?
1: Right.
2: If it's the young guy, then it's the young guy. If it's the older guy, then it's the older guy. Like, no matter what, film shows it all. So it shows what coaches need. If coaches feel like the younger guys can make the plays faster, better, or quicker, then so be it.
1: Yeah.
2: It's nothing with that. But I feel like, what us, just our team in general, we don't count reps. You know, if somebody else go in, if Dwayne Carter goes in, Landon, TJ, anybody goes in and makes a play, I'm going. Me, Ed, every, all of the D-line is going to be the first people cheering for him. Like, same thing with the DBs, same thing with LBs. It's never been a, you know, it's just football at the end of the day.
1: Right.
2: We know how to play football.

0: such a broad look on things because he wants us to clear up the gray area. Mm-hmm. Like, he taught us the plays, the alignment, and, but coach, what if I got to do a nose stunt here? What am I hitting off of? What do you think you should hit off of? And then that's how we...
1: Because so nobody, he lets you make the decision.
0: Nobody plays the same.
1: Right.
0: You know, and shout out to the whole coaching staff. You know, they make it so much easier on us to, you know, give us the comfortability to be able to react how we usually would react and be able to not get in our head thinking that we made a MA or something like
1: that.
0: So
1: in your experience, and I know you've only been around Coach Leonard a few months, how open-minded would you describe him maybe with some of the other coaches you've had through your playing career?
0: He's different. He's like a breath of fresh air. He's like a broaden your horizons kind of guy. You
1: okay.
0: know, he never gonna look at anything that anybody brings him and just say, no, that's not going to work because he didn't do it. You know, he's open to everything, you know, so.
1: So he doesn't keep you in a box.
0: Yes, sir.
1: Yeah. You can just expand your game. Preseason game number two coming up. You certainly showed up and showed out in the first one. I mean, you look like you got shot out of cannon on the first snap there. What are you looking to carry from that performance into this one to stay on the ascent?
0: Just one thing for us as a defensive line, you know, D-line OLBs is the penalties, the offsides, the, you know, just those little ticky-tacky things that knock us off our game. You know, just mitigating those. So that's our biggest thing and playing, you know, us just playing dominant as a whole group, you know, our whole defensive front five, front four, whatever we're in, just us dominating. We wanted to be able to take the game over with just us. Yeah. So
1: that was great. Deion, thanks for the time. I appreciate it. Stay in one piece. All right. Yes, good luck the rest of the preseason. We can't wait to see you in September.
0: Thank you.
1: All right. That's defensive tackle Deion Walker joining us. We'll send it back to you, Chris and Mitch.
2: 10 snaps, 3 tackles, 2 pressures, and a sack last week for Deion Walker. To me, the best player on the Bills or the Panthers in that opening preseason game, with a lot of great insight there, which I want to ask you, Mitch, like what you took from some of his words. The two biggest things that I'll be quick with, the camaraderie that he seemingly has, saying that some of his teammates are going to be the uncles of his kids. He's already, like, as a 22-year-old, is already thinking ahead to that. And what he said there toward the end, that how Jim Leonard is allowing the defensive linemen to take on blocks differently. That kind of feels like something that's teed up for you perfectly. Deion Walker, Ed Oliver, TJ Sanders, they're different sizes. That was really like a peek behind the curtain as to how assistant coaches and defensive coordinators actually coach the technique and the scheme in today's NFL.
3: Yeah, people don't think often, especially for defensive linemen or defensive techniques can be so different and what that means in comprehension and just starting off a play. But you can tell that Deion Walker's in a really good spot mentally and leaning on his friends and his comrades, and even at a young age, understanding how important it is to, you know, not only be pushed by your teammates, but for them to be there for a shoulder to not cry on by any means, but for you to confide in, because mm-hmm. this is a sport where, yes, it's at times you're asked to individually perform and, you know, lots on your plate, but this is the greatest team sport, and he seems like he's really enjoying himself, not only with the positions that his coaches are putting him in now, but the guys that he's surrounded by.
2: And doesn't it just seem like Deion Walker is like bound for stardom? He just feels like it's percolating, that we saw it last season, that he played a lot more snaps than we expected. He didn't hit the rookie wall. He had the interception against the Broncos and then just went gangbusters on those 10 snaps. Doesn't he just have that feeling of like young 22-year-old that by October or November, the rest of the NFL is going to know all about?
3: Well, he looked spry. I mean, that first play from scrimmage and, you know, continuing for his 10 plays, he looked confident, spry, nimble, all the other words that you can describe, a dancing bear for that matter, a dude who's, yes, like you said, a guy you can lean on and who you hope for and you can feel is kind of starred and destined for a really big season.
2: Only 22 years old. That is remarkable to me. He's someone to put my draft hat on. Yeah, that I'm going to try to put my NFL draft hat on at least one time per show each week. those young players in college that are doing it big in the SEC at

0: 19 and 20 years old and 21. Like, I always gravitate toward those kind of players. And Deion Walker was one of the youngest players in the draft last year, still only 22. I think a super bright future ahead for him.
1: Totally.
0: 716-427-0989 is the number that you can join us. That's 716-427-0989. We have to hit a break about 30-plus minutes before Bills and Browns will kick off in Cleveland for preseason game number 2. 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
2: Hey folks, Ryan Hazen, our Vice President of Business Development here at Batavia Downs. 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
0: Back here on the Bills pregame show on the Buffalo Bills Radio Network, I'm Chris Trapasso, joined by Mitch Morse. And about 30 minutes before Bills and Browns, have some unfortunate news to share with you regarding Ed Oliver. This from a direct press release from the Bills. On behalf of the entire Buffalo Bills organization, we want to publicly express our condolences to Ed Oliver and his family on the devastating loss of his son. It's an unthinkable tragedy for any parent. We will continue to support Ed and his family as we all grieve this tragic loss. That was from Bills general manager Brandon Bean. And I want to echo those sentiments from Brandon Bean. Our condolences to Ed Oliver, his family, and friends. Again, unspeakable. I'm a parent. Mitch is a parent. A lot of us here in the control room, parents, so we understand like how tragic of a loss that must be. And Mitch, I know you played with Ed, you battled with Ed in the trenches there for multiple seasons, 5 years in Buffalo. Just your thoughts, just a quick statement before we move on.
1: Yeah, the one thing that stands out to me is that often when we're in this space, you know, football space, your reality is skewed a bit. And there's, in this instance, football is, it doesn't matter. And for all those who are, connected to him in any capacity, the Buffalo Bills organization or even someone passing by, this is devastating. So, of course, I'm going to echo the sentiment that you shared, which was echoed by the Bills. Thoughts and prayers to him and his family. And hopefully he gets to lean into people who love him and care about him.
0: And certainly, we want to respect the privacy of Ed Oliver, his family, and just offer those condolences and then move on, because I'm sure this is still a very trying time for him. So, Mitch, we have about 27 minutes until the Bills and Browns kick off from inside Huntington Bank Field for preseason game number 2. You mentioned earlier that you want to see who can make this team by their special teams play alone. I feel like I've been saying it throughout this show that it's kind of the dress rehearsal, even though we're not going to see the first team. I feel like it's the dress rehearsal to figure out who is the starting left guard. Who is the starting inside linebacker? What about the wide receiver 3 position? Or we have so many injuries at wide receiver right now for the Bills. Who is the, is it Jamori Macklin? Is it Steven Gosnell? Is it Dante Pettis? Who can take that wide receiver 5 or wide receiver 6 job? Even cornerback 3 on the outside. When I was on with Paul Peck in the pregame show, we talked Kenai Walker. Is he going to ultimately be that first outside cornerback off the sidelines if there's an injury, or is that going to be IGB? And then your guy, Ian Wheeler, Frank Gore. I feel like, to me, there's so many questions that will almost fully be answered in this game. So there's like a lot that we have to watch, because there's positions that are, or roles that are up for grabs on both sides of the ball.
1: I mean, this is what makes preseason football at times so much fun. We're coming to see dreams realized, opportunities gained, also just opportunities to learn about yourself and this team, right? I mean, that's what makes opportunities, of course, like having a joint practice great for the team, especially the ones. But now you have an opportunity to go on the road now. And for these young guys, it's the first time in the NFL to go on the road and take those sights and sounds in. You said something that was interesting to me, and something that was kind of sparked something in my mind, which was that left guard battle. I mean, I think when you walked into training camp this year, there was kind of an asterisk next to it because it felt like it was someone's job. And then you watch last week's game, and it really is something that's going to be talked about today, and they have an opportunity. I assume it's going to be a lot of, you know, that 50-50 split again, where these guys are going to put their best foot forward. That being said, it's not just about that. It's how these guys play next to the dudes who are also starting. So there's things that might not just be from the game that we'll have to take away, but practice accruing those. But there's all over the board, top to bottom, from offense to defense, there's going to be a lot of fun things to watch for this this upcoming battle.
0: And then very schematically, like we were just talking specific players and battles, we sat next to each other in the press box for Bills Panthers last week, and we both joked, we're like, oh, Josh is going to get the ball out quickly, throws into the flats, bootlegs. And he threw 4 play-action passes to start the game, 3 of which went down the field. Jim Leonard was not afraid to disguise blitzes and really wreaked havoc on Bryce Young, Kenny Pickett, and Kyle Trask last week. I'm just wondering, are we going to see more of that in this game? Are we going to see the dial crank to 100 for Joe Brady and Jim Leonard again?
1: Well, it's a fascinating point, Chris. We talked about it, yes, right after the game, even in the post game, and rewatching the All 22. I could not believe, because usually when you think of those first preseason games, you think of just like single backer blitzes, maybe a few stunts. it seemed like he was throwing out everything in a bag of chips in regards to Jim Leonard giving these guys a lot to, of course, onboard, but then to express on the field. Mm-hmm. I would assume we're going to see a little bit more in the third down realm.
0: Okay.
1: We saw a few base pressures, but what does an overload front look like, right? That's not when it's just like an even 2-2 split in regards to known rushers. Maybe there's three rushers on one side and a walk-up. We saw, I think, one or two snaps of that this past game against the Panthers. I expect we'll see a lot more of that. And then on the offensive side, I'm just hoping to see more run game established. This is going to be an opportunity for these young guys to get more reps, and we're going to see what this team is going to lean forward to in regards to that run schematics this season.
0: So we might not get to see all these Cleveland Browns on the field, and they're not on the Bills' regular season schedule, but they are in that AFC North that will, you know, has a lot of competition for the Bills, Ravens, Steelers, and Bengals. I felt like Joe Thomas saying that, like, the vibes are kind of mid for the defense losing Myles Garrett. I'm not going to say that I think, you know, on field right away they upgraded going from Myles Garrett to Jared Verse, but like you mentioned, and I don't think it was really emphasized enough, Jared Verse is young, incredibly strong, and has been super-duper productive. They still have, they signed Quincy Williams. They have the reigning Defensive Rookie of the Year, Carson Schlesinger. Denzel Ward is still there. I feel like this can still be a pretty pesky team when they're facing maybe better teams on paper in their own division that will be vying for playoff spots with the Bills.
1: Yes.
0: They can be that pesky club that can pull out a couple 17-13 victories this year.
1: I liken them to expectations of like the Jaguars last year. And yes, I'm a homer here, but they're also going to have the power of the chip on their shoulder.
0: Mm-hmm.
1: And kind of everyone's kind of written them off. They saw a perennial all-pro, just unbelievable player leave. You bring in Jared Verse, like you said, a young guy who's not only he plays with a statement and his physical prowess in how he plays, but also he's a very vocal leader and a vocal instigator, and he kind of has that as a superpower. You do have young guys who lead that defense, and you brought in one of my favorite guys to play against. And when I say favorite, I mean a guy who I think is going to really bolster this young defense, and that's Quincy Williams. Like an absolute tone setter, established player in this league who comes in, another young guy in this league who's going to come in and thump. But I think they're going to catch a lot of guys off guard a bit. They're going to be the hunters, which is a beautiful place to be, especially if you feel like you have something in that building, if you have the power of self-belief. But you're going to go in there, and it's going to be kind of an effort. It's us versus the world, and that is a real, real good kindle for a flame, which can be some real sneaky wins this year.
0: Yeah, and I'm glad that you brought up Quincy Williams there again, especially because there's a Bills tie that pre-draft, I'm doing my draft evaluations. I'm raving over Caleb Alarmzor when I'm watching him at TCU. I'm looking at his combine, and I'm trying to think of his NFL comparison. And I'm weirdly obsessed with NFL comparisons. I love to do them because so many of my fans that are reading my draft work, like, they don't know these players. They haven't watched them. So to be able to paint that picture of who is this player like, I went with Quincy Williams for Caleb Alarmzor. He is just that hair on fire, sideline to sideline player. He seems like someone, and we got a kind of a glimpse of this in training camp, that doesn't know how to shut it off in practice, that he's going full bore all the time. So I don't know if we'll see Quincy Williams out there today, but throughout the season, if you're catching a Browns game, Quincy Williams, the sideline to sideline range, just the rage that he plays with, I think the Bills have that in Caleb Alarmzor.
1: Well, without a doubt. And a few guys we might not see, but I know we talked about with you prior to this call, and you got lit up as it's a pretty fun receiver room.
0: It is.
1: It's a treasure trove and an embarrassment of riches with the young guys. The Casey Concepcion and Denzel Boston are dudes you can grow with in this league.
0: All right, we're going to hit another break here about 20 minutes away from the start of Bills and Browns for preseason game number 2. 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
16: 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January 3rd, 1993. Rich Stadium is stunned. The Buffalo Bills trail the Houston Oilers 35-3 in the third quarter of a playoff game. Backup quarterback Frank Reich steps in. The Bills explode for 35 unanswered points. Tied at 38, Steve Christie drills the game-winning field goal in overtime.
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17: 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Incredible!
18: 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On its feet, and the power goes out. Because in Buffalo, the weather doesn't care what quarter it is.
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0: back here on the official Buffalo Bills pregame show. I'm Chris Trapasso, site producer at Buffalo Rumblings, joined by my bearded colleague, Mitch Morse. What have we not gotten to that you want to discuss? We've gone through a lot of different roster battles, players that we're going to be watching in this game that will feature a lot of second and third teamers on the Bills. We talked about the Browns in the last segment. Is there anything in particular that you want to get to, Mitch, that you're like, hey, we have not talked about this, and I got to say this before the game starts?
1: Yeah, I mean, I'm still waiting on my answer from Dave Naylor about how he shaves his head.
0: That,
1: as well as
0: that technical difficulty came out actually pretty funny. It felt like he was like, I will not answer any questions about my balding head. And you had to ask him like three times, but it was just a phone connection. I don't think Dave was actually mad about that. But it if you were listening, if you just turned on your car radio and you're like, oh man, Dave Naylor's really mad about Mitch's bald question. But it actually ended up turning out okay. We just got to fix that for the next time when Dave comes on.
1: No, I love you, Dave. God bless you, kid. For me, Chris, there's a few things. I'm just speculating on what we're going to be talking about later.
0: Sure.
1: Not just at halftime, but after the game. If I had to make, let's just say, like a bold prediction.
0: Right? Okay, let's hear that.
1: Something that we often do, and hopefully you can have one in the holster after mine. But like, I kind of alluded to it. This is especially in the second half of this game. It's not like you're going to try to run the clock out to get out of there, but this is when you develop young guys on the offense, and not only the offensive line room, but receivers, running backs, and such, on how to establish a run game. Mm-hmm. So I'm going to make a bold prediction here, Chris, and I'm going to say that the Bills are going to end up with three rushing touchdowns.
0: Okay.
1: And I'm hoping Ian Wheeler's in there early and often, but of course you can't take away anything from Frank Gore Jr., who also we have not talked about, but had a really fun outing this past week.
0: All right, my bold prediction, I'm going to recycle the one that I used last week because we got the multiple sacks from Mike Dana, and I predicted last week we'd get multiple sacks from Javon Solomon. I think Javon Solomon gets those today. He's going to get a lot of run in the second half, probably alongside Mike Dana. And like we've talked about, as a shorter 240-plus pound speed rusher, he was built for the Jim Leonard scheme. His stand-up, two-point stance, he led the nation in sacks his final year at Troy in 2023 in that role where he was not asked to set a lot of edges. It was really just get around the edge. So I think from the second half on, when Javon Solomon plays 30 or 40 snaps, we're going to get two sacks from him because his effort has always been there. And I think now his body is like an NFL-caliber body, and he's got time with Von Miller, and now with Bradley Chubb, and with Joey Bosa last year, and with Greg Rousseau, utilizing that wealth of knowledge that he had at his disposal to develop his pass rush moves, I think Javon Solomon makes a little bit of a stamp and says, I'm part of this roster. I should be someone that is in the rotation in terms of the pass rush.
1: I mean, I know his stats were limited these past years, but he was a guy that stood out to me as a dude who had juice, a guy who was just on the cusp of greatness, and especially in this scheme and with this team. But the other thing, Chris, that's on my mind, I think about it, I know I talked about it before the last game, excuse me, about players, especially young players, when they're entering their first few games in these preseason games. Now it's the first time you get to go on the road, right?
0: Mm-hmm.
1: There's so many things. There's so many swing thoughts. You're a golf guy. There's so many variables, stuff that's non-factors, but also things that are very prevalent in doing your job. This is something that I carried with myself, a thought, something that I told myself. Maybe you want to call it a mantra or whatnot. One thing that helped me alleviate stress and or a busy, clouded, just too much information in my mind. This is my calming thing, and I want these young guys to take this, all right? When I lay my head on my pillow tonight, how will I sleep, all right? What is going to dictate my sleep? And when I say this, there's so many things you can control. It's how you process information, all that stuff. But there's so many things that we worry about, not only as people, but as players, that you have no control over. These young guys, what I want to see more than anything is the fight and the finish. And if I can fight my ass off while I'm playing, and I'm not talking about anything extracurricular, but through the whistle, and if I can go finish plays, and only I will know if I gave my best. And my best is going to be different every single day. But if I can bring what my best was today, I can lay my head on my pillow tonight and sleep well.
0: That is so good, Mitch. That's something that it seems like people can overlook, that you have to have that mental stability as an NFL player, especially, like you said, for these young guys, first road game, and what they need to do to prepare to get ready for their biggest job audition or their biggest job interview that, like, they're going to have. That's super good to get that insight from you.
1: I'm excited, dude. Let's roll. Let's party. It's time for football.
0: I'm pumped, too. We're about 10 minutes away, and we will have Chris Brown and Eric Wood inside the broadcast booth right after the break. This was the pregame show here on the Buffalo Bills Radio Network.
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0: It started on the asphalt and grit of Buffalo's east side at Jefferson and Best War Memorial Stadium. The legendary rock pile gave birth to the American Football League's Buffalo Bills in 1960. It was cramped, it was loud, and the heart of the fans was strong. Then in 1973, the Buffalo Bills moved south to the open fields of Orchard Park. First called Rich Stadium, then Ralph Wilson Stadium, better known as The Ralph. Then New Era, and then Highmark. The sunken bowl of concrete and cold weather glory became a fortress of over five incredible decades of Bills football. And now, right across the street, the all-new, state-of-the-art Highmark Stadium. This is Buffalo, and Buffalo is home. Let's go Buffalo!
4: 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A true snowball. Blizzard conditions bury Highmark Stadium as the Bills battle the Colts to a 7-7 tie heading into overtime. LeSean Shady McCoy breaks a 21-yard run, plowing through knee-deep snow, dragging defenders, fighting for every yard. Touchdown! The Bills won 13-7. A great game in Bills history.
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6: Good afternoon, Bills Mafia. Welcome to preseason week two as we're coming to you live from Huntington Bank Field here in Cleveland, Ohio, where your Buffalo Bills will take on the Cleveland Browns. I'm Chris Brown along with my broadcast partner, Eric Wood, and the Bills and Browns both met up just 2 days ago at the Browns' headquarters in Berea, Ohio, for a joint practice. And by most accounts, the Bills were the more energetic group. Head coach Joe Brady liked how his team performed, but did not like how they finished. So he's looking for a strong finish to their weekend here this afternoon, even if it won't include a lot of the starters who participated in Thursday's joint session.
7: Yeah, you do these joint practices to get your starters a lot of situational work, get them some work against these other team starters without the risk of your running back getting tackled, your receivers getting taken to the ground, hopefully, and then obviously protect your quarterback in those situations. So Joe Brady pleased, especially with a lot of the veterans and the way they came out. So they'll be, rewarded here today with some rest here on the sideline.
6: Yeah, starters got 40-plus snaps of good work, according to Coach Brady, on Thursday, and like their approach, mindset, and intensity, so the majority of them will sit today. Kyle Allen will get the start at quarterback. Projected starters, however, in position battles, like Alec Anderson and Austin Corbett, will play, as well as Caleb Elarmsor and Dorian Williams. Max Hairston, Davison Igbinosin expected to play. And GM Brandon Bean says they're hoping to have a couple of these position battles settled by this coming week. So today's performance could really be the final opportunity for these players to create some separation between themselves and their competition.
7: Yeah, ideally you'd like to have these guys start working themselves in, solidifying some continuity, whatever that position may be. In the regards to Alec Anderson, if, assuming they're rotating an even amount right now, whether it's Austin Corbett or Alec Anderson, you want him getting those reps with Deion Dawkins out there full-time, no matter who wins that. Defensively, at linebacker, Alarms Orr, Williams, you want him working alongside Bernard, and the list goes on, but you'd love to get, you know, clarity from this game to allow more continuity to happen in the coming weeks.
6: And there is one position battle that we perhaps did not anticipate, but it is most certainly a competition now, and that's the battle between draft classmates T.J. Sanders and Landon Jackson for the starting defensive end role next to second-year nose tackle Deion Walker.
7: Yeah, T.J. Sanders drafted to be a defensive tackle. Landon Jackson drafted to play on the edge. This new defensive end role in Jim Leonard's defense, generally they're going to line up on the inside edge of the tackle, and so kind of a hybrid between the two, and they're going to see who can battle it out for that starting spot. Last week, Landon Jackson got the entirety of the first half work. It'll be interesting to see who starts the game here today. If that's truly a competition, then we anticipate to see T.J. Sanders.
6: We are going to step aside here, but when we come back, the coin toss and opening kickoff are coming up. This is the Buffalo Bills Radio Network.
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6: Welcome back to Huntington Bank Field. Chris Brown, Eric Wood along with you. We're talking to you about a couple of the competitions. Another still very much alive is between

0: darlings from a year ago, played his college football at Army. He's got a chance to be an incredible special teamer in this league the way he plays. Problem is, you got so many guys at that linebacker position. He'll be fighting for an active roster spot to be able to show off his special teams prowess.
1: Two to the left, one to the right on second and nine. Here's the snap to Watson in the shotgun. Back to pass, pressure coming. Steps up in the pocket, now he's going to run. 45 and slides just shy of the 50-yard line as he gets the first down to move the sticks. They're going to mark him down right at the 50.
0: Baron Gaines, number 54, linebacker for the Bills. Rookie, college free agent out of Tennessee Tech. Looked like he was going to go in for a hit on Deshaun Watson at the end of that one. Jumps over the top of him, takes out Zion Logan in the process. Zion's fine, though.
1: Watson under center here. Marshall the lone setback. Two receivers to the left, one to the right. As we come up on 3:50 left in this third quarter, Bills up 17-7. Play action fake. Back to pass. Has to step up in the pocket again as he's under duress and throws it over the sideline. And this is exactly the concern that most people had playing Watson in the third quarter. He's been under duress since he's been in the game.
0: Yeah, he takes a shot there from Dwayne Carter in the pocket. Little ACC on ACC crime there. Touch late, but didn't land on him or anything, so they let that one go. But Deshaun Watson, to me, is one of the most interesting stories in sports. The way he played at the beginning of his career, still just 30 years old, and just looks like a shell of himself out there.
1: Screen pass to Larvadan, slips through a tackle by Toriano Pride. Eventually, Jimmy Charlo cleans him up and forces him over the far sideline. They mark him out of bounds at the 45 in Buffalo territory. It's a gain of five on the play. Going to bring up third and a long five. Clock continues to run as it is, again, brilliant sunshine. Weather cannot make up its mind today. Watson in the shotgun here. Marshall to his left in the backfield. Two receivers right, one to the left on third and five. Here's the snap. Five-step drop. Pressure coming. Fires over the middle, and it's off the hands of Larvadan, and it's intercepted. Picked off by Takori Couch. Another deflected pass off the hands of a Browns receiver goes for an INT for Buffalo.
0: A bunch of pressure in the pocket as Deshaun Watson takes another hit out of there and there, throws it in harm's way across the middle of the field under duress. Poor decision by him there. You know, there's times in this league where he's got to live to fight another down. Instead, he throws it up in the middle of the field. The ball is tipped. The Bills come away with their second interception of the game.
1: So the Bills offense will take over at their own 27 with exactly 3 minutes left here in the third quarter. And they've got a 10-point lead up 17-7. Offset eye, Bouchel under center. Handoff goes to Gore, who gets a couple of yards on the carry. He's up to the 29-yard line. Second and eight.
0: Reed Adams slow to get up on the play, but he's going to stay in there. Looks to be fine. Zylstra, the backup tight end for the Bills, misses his block on the edge to make that only a two-yard gain.
1: Corday Sidnor made the tackle there, the backup defensive end. Bouchel going to work under center again here. Two tight end set, receiver to each side. Gore the lone setback. Second and eight. Brown showing blitz and they're coming. Back to pass. Gets rid of it. It's complete to Macklin. 45, 50, 40. Up the sideline he goes. 30, 20, 10, 5. Touchdown, Jamori Macklin. 71 yards to pay dirt.
0: Browns bring the blitz. Frank Gore Jr. with an excellent blitz pickup in the backfield. You blitz like that, you're going to leave yourself open in space on the back end if nobody can make the play. Macklin running away from the defender, able to make one guy miss, and he's off to the house. You mentioned earlier, not a true burner. Showed off some pretty good wheels there.
1: 4.5, 140. So not slow, but
0: maybe it was a bad run.
1: Might have been.
0: Maybe it was just one bad run.

0: He's great off the line. He's got nice releases. Great lateral agility. He gets open. Bass on for the extra point attempt. Hold is down. Kick on the way. And it is good. 2:07 left in the third, and the Bills have broken it open. They turn it to Corey Couch interception into a touchdown after just, what was that, three plays from scrimmage? Yeah, that scoring drive lasted two plays. 73 yards. Bills scored in a hurry at the end of the first half. Now they're scoring in a hurry at the end of the third quarter.
1: Macklin played at Kentucky last year. He's a 24-year-old rookie, so an older rookie. But you're going to constantly see older rookies now with how much they're getting paid in college. Heck, you got guys leaving training camp right now.
0: Going back to college.
1: Go back to college.
0: One of them did it for the Browns, Daquan Wright.
1: Absolutely.
0: The tight end.
1: Which is insane. That's the world we're living in nowadays. But, you know, these guys are coming in older and older. But at times what that can do is you're getting a more experienced and potentially a more NFL-ready player as a rookie. And so Macklin there able to take advantage of the blitz with a beautiful ball from Shane Buechele.
0: Kickoff by Bass is taken by Wilson at the three. Gets through a nice hole, but then tripped up and dropped. As making the tackle on the play was Cade Denoff, the undrafted rookie outside linebacker. Macklin might not make the 53-man roster, but he is certainly making a case for the practice squad right now.
1: Definitely, and that's a guy that you'd love to see, you know, work on some return skills and all of that to hopefully one day make this roster or another one. He's only 5'10", but, man, when you can show big playability like he has, there could be a spot in this league for him.
0: Made a one-handed catch in last week's game against Carolina. Handoff goes to Marshall. Fights through a couple of tackles at the line of scrimmage and gets out to the 39-yard line. It's a gain of 6. It'll make it 2nd and 4 as we come down to 1:45 and counting left in this third quarter. Bills up 24-7.
1: You don't put too much stock into the score of these preseason games, but the Bills have truly been dominant through two preseason games. What that can show is the depth that you have on this roster. And shoot, how tough it may be for Brandon Bean and his staff to cut this roster down to 53.
0: Watson under center, going to hand it off to Marshall. Penetration in the backfield by Toriano Pride. It makes him bend the run further outside for Marshall, but he gets close to the first down marker. He's going to come up a yard short. Tackled by Zane Durant and Theron Gaines.
1: Zion Logue checking back in. Zion Logue is a guy that, you know, he's one of those guys that constantly gets called up and off the practice squad to the active roster during the season over these last couple years for the Bills. 6'6", 325 pounds.
0: 3rd and 1, quick snap. And it appears that the surge on the sneak is good for a first down as Watson follows his center to the 44-yard line.
1: I mean, that QB sneak is just even further proof of what the Browns think about Deshaun Watson at this point of his career. You got a guy that you're paying all that money for. I don't think we're ever going to see a QB sneak from Josh Allen in the preseason. You don't want him taking any extra shots. They're letting the Bills get one in on him there.
0: Two tight end set here on 1st and 10 from the Browns 45. Marshall alone set back, receiver to each side. Play clock down to 2. Here's the snap. Makes the handoff, comes back to the left side, receiver screen to Corley, has a blocker in front, 50, and gets into Buffalo territory before he's wrapped up by Theron Gaines and Wande Owens, the safety.
2: At the end of the third quarter.
0: At the Buffalo 49, but the third quarter has come to a close, and it's been all Bills here in the second half as they have widened their lead to 24-7. This is the Buffalo Bills Radio Network.
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0: We have reached the fourth quarter where the Bills lead 24-7. Cleveland with the football. And Deshaun Watson is still in the game. Two tight end set here, or three tight end set actually. Lone setback, Amani Marshall. Here on a second and three from the Buffalo 48. Takes the snap, handoff to Marshall, coming to the right side. Squirts through a hole and has the first down. Finally wrapped up by Takori Couch, the safety. But he's down to the Buffalo 43-yard line for a gain of five and a fresh set of downs for Cleveland.
1: Watson in the third quarter was 4 for 9 for 31 yards. That includes a 25-yard pass. No touchdowns, one interception, a 13 quarterback rating.
0: He's back under center now here on first and 10 for the Buffalo 42. Receiver to each side. Another handoff to Marshall. Hits a pile. Tries to bounce off it, but nothing doing there as he got maybe a yard on the carry to Corey Couch again on the cleanup.
1: Bills' runs defense has looked strong through these first couple weeks. That's one of the things that Jim Leonard said he wanted to see from his team in the preseason. Physicality, improved tackling, and through seven quarters, I would say he'd be pretty pleased.
0: Second and 9 coming up here as we're about a minute in to the fourth quarter. Bills up 24-7. Two to the right, one to the left. Watson in the shotgun, and the whistle blows.
10: We got timeout. First charge timeout. Cleveland. 30-second timeout.
0: Play clock was winding down there, and I think they save themselves a delay of game penalty.
1: Right. I don't know if that's a play call coming in late, not to just keep piling on Deshaun Watson, but, you know, you got an 8-year quarterback.
0: Yeah.
1: You got to understand those things. He's late to send the motion, and you force yourselves to call a timeout in that situation. And I know he's getting back in the swing of things about after, you know, 9 games since 2023 when he came over from Houston in that huge, shocking trade.
0: Two receivers to the right, one to the left. Watson in the shotgun, Marshall to his left in the backfield. Second and 9. So here's a snap. Four-man rush, fires to the right side. It's complete to Patterson, a receiver who they just signed this week. And he's dropped immediately there by Jordan Dunbar, the corner, at the Buffalo 37.
1: Strong tackle by Dunbar, undrafted free agent this year. Out of Missouri State.
0: And in comes Travis Clayton, the international pathway player who flipped from offensive line to defensive line. He's at he's at nose tackle right now. Watson in the shotgun here on third and 5. Two receivers to the left. Here's the snap. Back to pass. Looking down the left sideline and just off the fingertips of Malachi Corley. Incomplete. Kenai Walker was in coverage. And that'll bring up fourth down. Browns are going for it, down 24-7. This is a fourth and five.
1: Travis Clayton's interesting because at 6'7", 303, coaches will describe him as one of the best all-around athletes on the team. Often a tough transition, coming overseas into the NFL and all that. It would be interesting to see if he can develop now as a defensive lineman.
0: Fourth and five, three to the left, one to the right. Watson in the shotgun, back to pass, pressure coming, fires, and it's behind the intended receiver, Fleurier. Wande Owens in coverage, it's incomplete, and the Boo Birds are out again.
1: Dwayne Carter got a fingertip on that one, forces the errant throw, and so another failed drive by Deshaun Watson here in the second half. The drives go three and out, and then you got a punt, an interception, and now a turnover on downs. Not the second half that Deshaun Watson was looking for.
0: If you're ever in a car crash, you've got to call the Barnes firm. 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Bills up 24-7, and they have possession. 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
11: 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The legendary rock pile gave birth to the American Football League's Buffalo Bills in 1960. It was cramped, it was loud, and the heart of the fans was strong. Then in 1973, the Buffalo Bills moved south to the open fields of Orchard Park, first called Rich Stadium, then Ralph Wilson Stadium, better known as The Ralph, then New Era, and then Highmark. The sunken bowl of concrete and cold weather glory became a fortress of over five incredible decades of Bills football. And now, right across the street, the all-new, state-of-the-art Highmark Stadium. This is Buffalo, and Buffalo is home. Let's go, Buffalo!
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0: First and 10 for the Bills at their own 37. Michelle takes the snap, hands it off to Gore, but there's big time penetration in the backfield there as Chase Lunt got stood up by Koziah Izzard and Logan Fano. Logan Fano is the older brother of the top draft pick Spencer Fano, the left tackle. But the younger brother came out the same year. In the same draft class on the same team. Don't see that very often.
1: No, you don't.
0: Three receivers right, one to the left. Bouchel in the shotgun here on second and 10 as Gore's carry went for no gain. Fakes right, comes back to the left.

0: putting yourself in a position to make that tackle, yes. But a lot of that is predicated on if the guys around you, especially on defense, put you in a position where you know where you're supposed to be. Defining that. And those guys on this defense seem to know that very well. If they're not going to make the play, they know their job and their role, especially if it's like a defensive lineman and or like that toss crack, setting that edge. It's all about feeding each other. It's a symbiotic relationship football, but especially on defense, and something that's not talked about, giving these guys an opportunity to not think as much, and when it's time to actually execute that technique, doing it beautifully.
1: Let's flip over to the offensive side of the ball now. Second straight week where the Bills quarterbacks, like you mentioned, Mitch, were outstanding. 15 of 22 for 230 yards. That's 10.9 yards per attempt, which is astronomically high. Two touchdowns, no interceptions, one sack. A combined quarterback rating of 134.5. So the methodical nature of the way that they executed this Joe Brady offense, they took shots that were calculated. They weren't throwing the football into precarious situations, tight coverage. And it felt like early on it was going to be the Trent Sherfield game. He had four catches for 54 yards in the first half, one that he took a shot on a deep over, but still held on to the football. But I'm actually going to call it the Jamori Macklin game for what he showed on a deep over. Another Missouri-made player on this Bills team started his career at Mitch's alma mater and then turns it upfield for a 71-yard touchdown, two catches for 108 yards for Jamori Macklin, who looked a lot like his cousin Jeremy Macklin on that play.
0: Yeah, I think this is 2 weeks in a row where he makes splash plays. I mean, last week with the one-hander, that was pretty sexy. But today it was just being in the right place in the right time and letting his God-given gift, you know, shine, which was that speed. But oftentimes you can't just win on pure speed or pure just ability to catch the ball. It's understanding your route, understanding where your quarterback needs you to be. And that's 2 weeks in a row where he's put on quite the show, and I'm super stoked for him.
1: And perfect segue to the running back room, which I thought was very impressive. Again, on that play, Frank Gore Jr. stepped up with an awesome A-gap blitz pickup that otherwise would have thwarted that play, and Shane Buechele would not have had the time to stand in and deliver that deep over to Jamori Macklin. Beyond that, and I'm sure that will draw rave reviews in the film room this week when they're going over all the participation from the running backs, I thought Ian Wheeler and Frank Gore ran assertively, like you mentioned, like understanding where to cut off the blocks, where the leverage of the block was, and then just being sudden. I texted you during the game that Ian Wheeler's juice and his suddenness really stood out. The Bills ran for 138 yards on 34 carries. That's 4.1 yards per attempt with two scores. What did you make of the job that we saw from Ian Wheeler and Frank Gore in this game?
0: Yeah, they just played smart football, right? Like you said, Frank Gore standing in there, picking up that blitz. It was a great blitz pickup, rather, giving him just a second to get that ball off. But they were making smart, decisive cuts. A lot of those times, a few of those big plays for both Ian and Frank, the tight end's job is to cut off backside. They might have gotten edged a little bit. There was no hesitation when they put their foot down and cut it backside. Or keeping patient eyes, letting the blockers set up. There's a few times where I felt like the play was dead in the water, and then there was an instant spurt where these guys go out and execute another 4 or 5 yards, just kind of matriculating the ball down the field, being instinctual yet deliberately decisive and smart football players.
1: 716-427-0989. That's 716-427-0989. The number to join Mitch and I here on the pregame, or the postgame show, I should say, after the Bills' 31-7 preseason game number two victory over the Cleveland Browns. We'll be right back after this. This is Buffalo Bills football.
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2: Back to passes. Sanders here on second and nine. Looking over the middle. It's tipped and intercepted. Picked off by Damar Hamlin. Coming the other way. Avoids a tackle. Spins off another and he's out to the 17-yard line. Damar Hamlin with the INT off the deflected pass. And the scoring drive of the Browns has been thwarted.
3: And that interception by Damar Hamlin in this game came off a tip by Joe Andreessen. The throw was a little bit behind the intended wide receiver, but still a great play nonetheless. And really where the Bills' defense in this game started to take over and really shut down, whether it was Deshaun Watson, Shedeur Sanders, late in the game, Dylan Gabriel, the run game, the pass game, nothing really worked. And I thought, you mentioned him earlier, Mitch, Joe Andreessen, for the amount of time he was on the field, was everywhere. And it wasn't just filling run lanes between the tackles. It was sniffing out screens. It was roaming in space in coverage, getting his hands on the football. I thought for someone that had become this homegrown fan favorite, kind of fell by the wayside a little bit. Keonta Jenkins has had a great summer, but I think Joe Andreessen showed that he absolutely can be a standout player among a lot of backups on the field.
4: Yeah, people forgot. I think he reminded them, right? He was able to be a complete linebacker today. There's a few times where my home network was cutting out, so I would go in and listen to 97 Rock and the boys talking, and it was just Joe Andreessen on that pass breakup that led to the interception, Joe Andreessen. Then sometimes with these kind of players that are around the ball, it's hard to exactly pinpoint what they're doing well, but they're just making plays, and that in itself is a gift, and that in itself is going to help you make this team. This guy is putting his best foot forward, and I thought he played beautifully today.
3: 716-427-0989. That's 716-427-0989 to join myself, Chris Trapasso, and Mitch here on the postgame show after the Bills' 31-7 victory, a resounding victory that they really dominated. After that first Cleveland touchdown, it was all Buffalo Bills in this game. I want to know, too, a player that played late into the fourth quarter, and a lot of times in the preseason, you have to pay attention when specific players are playing to get a idea or an indication of where they are in the pecking order. Dwayne Carter had four tackles. Four of them were stops. And what a stop is, it constitutes a loss for the opposing offense based on down and distance. So like a two-yard tackle on a third and one is not as valuable as stopping someone for 2 yards on first and 10. So Dwayne Carter, I thought maybe he's really battling for a roster spot at this point, having assumed this new nose tackle role where he's had to fill out his frame a lot bigger than he probably ever expected he would in the NFL. He really put his best foot forward in this game, showed a lot of vigor off the line. The first step quickness was there. And yes, facing second and potentially even third string blockers, he looked like the best player out there in the fourth quarter for the Bills.
4: Well, he had an opportunity from sun up to sundown in this game to play. He got quite a few reps, and I thought as the game progressed, he settled down into his own. He was able to use his hands effectively. He was able to, like you said, nothing insanely splash play, but he was effective in what he was doing. And one thing I love about Dwayne Carter is he's an energy provider.
3: Mm-hmm.
4: He's a guy who you can tell guys gravitate to, that he is not, he's a guy who celebrates other people's victories, and a guy who can celebrate other people's wins. And what that does for the team, especially a defense, it's pretty profound.
3: We have so much to get to, so many players that we can just bounce around. There's one other player on the defensive side for now that I tried to call it pregame. My bold prediction was two sacks from Jarvon Solomon. We only got one from him, but he had a great, very high-energy effort on a tackle for loss chasing from the backside on a stretch run the opposite side of the field. Did you take note of number 56 for the Bills, Javon Solomon, in this game? Two pressures on 10 pass rush snaps. That's a really good pressure rate, of course. I thought he looked like someone, and we didn't see a lot from him late in this game, looked like someone that has firmly entrenched himself as that like rotational pass rushing specialist that is always going to play with his hair on fire when he's on the field.
4: You said it. Hair on fire. That's the one thing that stood out to me more than the pressures or anything else. We talked prior to the game. What's the mantra? It's when I lay my head on this pillow, am I going to sleep well tonight? And I'm telling you, he's going to sleep like a baby. Of course, there's a few things you'd like to clean up. There was an offsides penalty, but that's going to happen. And he flushed it, and he played hard, and that's all you can ask for.
3: Another Bills defender who had an offsides penalty, T.J. Parker, the rookie. But what I liked is on that play, he didn't instantly give up. He actually had a nice club move that would have been a pressure had he not jumped offsides and registered another pressure later in the game and got a hit on a Browns quarterback. So it looked like, and he was great, I wrote in my notes, setting the edge, which I know seems like boring and it's lunch pail stuff.
4: It's not.
3: But when you're a rookie and you're saying it's actually important. To be able to do that, even in the second preseason game, even against second and third stringers, it shows that I think it can be easy for a rookie pass rusher to say, I'm just pinning my ears back, I'm just getting upfield. But to have that recognition to be able to understand, I need to set a firm edge here and not let anything outside of me, T.J. Parker, on his 22 snaps, I thought was equally as impressive against the run and doing some of that dirty work as he was generating that pressure.
4: Chris, what will I do in a selfless nature to better my teammates? That's setting the edge, using your hands in the run game. Maybe it's not going to show up in the stat sheet, but guys are going to give you a pat on the back in the sideline when you're watching the game, rather, on Mondays. Those are the kind of plays that coach circles up there and really feeds your soul and fuels the fire. There's a few things I think that he showed his youth in, right? Like he did set the edge a few times. There was a boot. Or naked, rather, where he was so excited he thought he was on the backside of a run that they got out and ahead of him. But another great instance of him playing beyond his age. I think it's a bright future for T.J. Parker.
3: 716-427-0989, the number to call us. That's 716-427-0989. We are going to hit another break here on the official Bills postgame show. This is the Buffalo Bills Football.
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2: Here's the snap. Five-step drop. Pressure coming. Fires over the middle. And it's off the hands of Lardner. And it's intercepted. Picked off by Takori Couch. Another deflected pass off the hands of a Browns receiver. Goes for an INT for Buffalo.
3: To Corey Couch with the interception there. And to me, Mitch, that was one of like the coolest moments that we talked about during the lightning delay, that Matty Glab was talking to Dawson Knox. I don't know if you caught it, if you were watching the NFL Network or you were watching locally, but Dawson Knox literally stopped his interview and stopped his answer and basically called the interception and was so excited for someone in Takori Couch, who was on the practice squad last year for the Bills. Speak to what that's like as a entrenched starter to see the eyes light up for someone that's a practice squad guy battling for a roster spot to get a big play like that in the second half of a preseason game.
4: Well, these are guys you work intimately with, especially sure. in season with the practice squad, right? You see the best of them, they see the worst of you, and vice versa. You shed blood, sweat, and tears, yada, yada, yada. But this kind of speaks on to what Joe Brady has been instilling, what's been in Buffalo for the past decade or so, and that's just caring for the guys in that locker room and celebrating the successes of everyone else, right? Like, if Takori Couch having that opportunity to make that interception, everyone knows that it might not be on the Bills where he makes his hay or has a future in this business. They'd love for that to be the case because he seems like a fantastic dude. But he put out there his resume that he has the opportunity to get the ball when it's in the air, playing football. Tip drill is one of those things you practice from day one. And he knows exactly what that means for that young man. And kudos to Dawson for being there and celebrating in that moment.
3: Bills 31, Browns 7 in Buffalo's second preseason game. Another pretty convincing victory and a quality, very sound operation from start to finish for the second consecutive week for the Buffalo Bills. Jump into the quarterbacks just to kind of reset this. Kyle Allen and Shane Buechele were 15 of 22 for 230 yards, had a quarterback rating of 134.5. Meanwhile, the trio of Shedeur Sanders, Deshaun Watson, and Dylan Gabriel, 14 of 24 for only 110 yards and a quarterback rating of 49. I didn't necessarily notice, Mitch, and you do a better job and are a quicker processor in real time than I am watching these games. I didn't notice a ton of exotic looks from Jim Leonard in this game. It looked like a lot of base and not a lot of disguise blitz packages or zone blitzes. The Bills just executed very well, stayed in their gaps, and tackled outstandingly well in this game. Did you see anything else, or was that what you were witnessing in Jacksonville?
4: That's what I witnessed in Jacksonville as well. The first play for defense was an edge pressure, so I thought, here we go. It's a war daddy kind of day. He's going to throw everything and the kitchen sink at it, but, I mean, honestly, he didn't. And one thing I thought that stood out early was that, for the most part, it was just four-man rushes. And if there is anything we can still work on, it's creating pressure in just a four-man rush, working those one-on-ones. But really kudos, like we've said, ad nauseum for that back end, tackling, being in the right place at the right time, and fueling and feeding each other's cuffs.
3: All right, let's get to our first caller.
4: Thank you, God.
3: Yes, we love getting to our callers here on the Bills post-game show on the Buffalo Bills Radio Network. Scott from Central New York. Scott, go right ahead. You're on with Chris and Mitch.
15: Hello, guys.
4: Hey, Scott.
3: Hey.
15: Can you hear me?
3: Yes,
4: I sure
3: we got
4: can,
3: you.
4: Scott.
15: First of all, I would love to get Mitch's autograph.
3: A lot of
4: easily done, Scott.
3: Yeah, a lot of people want it.
15: Well, I know. I admire you.
4: Well, I appreciate you. I devalue whatever I sign, though, brother. You know that.
15: I do. I just, you know.
4: I appreciate you.
15: Long-time Bills fan. What do you think about the backup quarterbacks? Who do you think's going to be the top dog?
3: It seems like Kyle Allen has presumably won the backup job. I mean, he did not have a good training camp, but the last 2 weeks, the methodical nature that he executed Joe Brady's offense, not that Shane Buechel was bad today, but it felt like Shane Buechel had to be amazing while Kyle Allen severely struggled for Kyle Allen to be usurped in that number two role, and I think Kyle Allen has won that backup job.
4: I completely agree. Kyle Allen seems...
15: Do you think they're going to keep two backup quarterbacks coming soon because Josh is getting a little older?
3: I think at this point, Scott, there is that room on the roster for the emergency third quarterback, so Shane Buechel can be on the practice squad but still be... identified pregame as the emergency third quarterback. So I don't know if they'll necessarily always have him on the 53-man roster every week, but it does feel like his familiarity with Josh Allen and Joe Brady will keep him part of this Bills organization.
15: You think they'll put one of them on the practice squad? Or?
3: Probably Buechel, yes.
15: And what do you think about the running backs? Wheeler. I like Wheeler. He's explosive.
3: Yeah, Mitch, go ahead.
4: You know, I'm very fond of Mr. Wheeler, his ability to see the field, see the play unfold, and then when it's time to make the decisive cut or put his foot down and make the yards, he does it physically.
15: Sorry, am I keeping you?
3: No.
4: Not at all.
3: No.
4: Not at all, your brother. He's great. Ian Wheeler's fantastic, and he definitely has an opportunity in some capacity to impact this team, whether it's on the practice squad and or on the active 53.
3: Well, I just wonder too, Mitch, like, it wouldn't be insane, given that if you're on IR, you're only out for 4 weeks, that what the Bills have seen from Ian Wheeler and Frank Gore Jr. in this preseason, if they take the precautionary, slower route with Ty Johnson and say, look, we don't want to not have Ty Johnson out there for these first 4 weeks, but we also understand it's a 17-game regular season. They're presumably feeling good about their chances to make the playoffs. Would it make sense, do you think, at this point to say we're going to roll with a third running back either as Philip Wheeler or Frank Gore Jr. at this point and then save Ty Johnson for October and onward?
4: Yeah, healthy Ty Johnson is a remarkable football player.
3: Agreed.
4: So I guess it's just to the extent of his injury that will tell. Of course, much like the cap, these aren't fake numbers. The numbers for your 53 are going to have to be paid even if you stash Ty on the IR. I mean, it's been an incredible opportunity, these IRs, these short-term IRs ever since the COVID situation. It's completely changed football and given these guys opportunities like an Ian Wheeler or Frank Gore Jr. to accrue, I mean, accredited season, right? And for those who don't know, it's either three or four games. I believe it's three.
3: Three
4: games that you have to be active to get accredited season, and to get those is pure gold in this league. And not only that, but just it's a war of attrition football. And
3: for sure,
4: when you have guys like this, we talked about the embarrassment of riches at the tight end position, but now we're really talking about that even in the depth of the running backs, which is really fun.
3: And I thought Ray Davis ran well today, too.
4: Oh.

0: when I, you know, listened to the game, he sounded statistically on par with the other guy.
1: Allen.
2: Yeah, he was 5 of 10 for 111 yards with that long touchdown. Not everything was perfect, but still a passer rating of 123.3. So, yeah, I agree. I think you're not the only one, John, that's coming out of this game pretty impressed with the Bills' third-string quarterback, Shane Bichelle.
3: Yeah,
4: John, are you still with us there, brother? But if you aren't, I will also echo what Chris said. Shane Bichelle has been playing just good football. I mean, he's looking like a viable option if he needed to be the backup quarterback, but I do feel like it's Kyle Allen's job. But one thing that Shane did today that stuck out to me was there was a time where he put some guys in motion and two guys motioned. And the defense was all in a, their panties were in a bunch because they thought it was an illegal motion. But what Shane did was he calmly put everyone exactly where he needed to go, and then it was a beautiful toss play to the left. And that's just what you want from a guy. I mean, this is a dude who has starting experience. I mean, people forget he went to Kansas City last year, almost won a game with the Chiefs, who were out of it when they played the Las Vegas Raiders. So this is a guy who, in a pinch, can come in and play very good football. A topic of conversation that started this training camp as, oh no, this is the most important position on the field, and this is the most important backup to have because of the impact of the quarterback position, is now just kind of a breath of fresh air because both these guys are playing great football.
2: And after his performance in this 31-7 victory, Shane Bichelle talked to the media about his 71-yard touchdown and a lot more here at the podium.
5: To see what Macklin's been able to do in this game specifically, what have you seen from him throughout camp and in the summer?
6: Yeah, he's been balling. He's been doing a good job. He works hard. He's got some juice to him. So it's fun playing with him.
7: Yeah, a few different combinations of offensive linemen up there, but by and large, he did a good job today. How's that go for you as a starting quarterback, having all those different combinations you have to play with?
6: Yeah, they've all done a really good job. It's just the communication piece, knowing who's in and then just communicating that. So they've done a really good job. Whatever group's in, they don't blink and they just go.
7: Now with Joe as the head coach on the sidelines, do you notice any difference about how he's kind of operating everything completely versus just being play caller?
6: It feels the same. It's nice to have him on the sidelines so we can kind of communicate with him. But like I said, the communication's there. Communication's really good now that he's on the sideline, and he's done a good job with it.
7: How hard does he and Wheeler run?
6: Really hard. Really hard. It's fun just being able to give him the ball and let him do what he does, man. There's some pads popping, but he always falls forward, so it's fun watching.
8: Shane, I know Joe wanted you guys to play with energy coming off of your joint practice. What did you see out of your team? Your team really
6: was that thing exactly. I think we played with energy, and there's a lot of energy from the start of the game to the finish, so I think they did a really good job. Thank you.
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14: It started on the asphalt and grit of Buffalo's east side at Jefferson and Best War Memorial Stadium. The legendary rock pile gave birth to the American Football League's Buffalo Bills in 1960. It was cramped, it was loud, and the heart of the fans was strong. Then in 1970,

0: 1973, the Buffalo Bills moved south to the open fields of Orchard Park. First called Rich Stadium, then Ralph Wilson Stadium, better known as The Ralph. Then New Era, and then Highmark. The sunken bowl of concrete and cold weather glory became a fortress of over five incredible decades of Bills football. And now, right across the street, the all-new, state-of-the-art Highmark Stadium. This is Buffalo, and Buffalo is home. Let's go, Buffalo!
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0: The official Buffalo Bills radio network presents Buffalo Bills in the NFL Hall of Fame. Number 34, Thurman Thomas. Inducted in 2007, he was a key player in the Bills offense and won the NFL MVP award in 1991. A five-time Pro Bowl selection, All-Pro twice, voted the NFL Offensive Player of the Year and the NFL MVP in 1991. He rushed for over 12,000 yards over his career. The Buffalo Bills radio network salutes our Hall of Famers.
2: Rochelle under center. Play clock down to two. Here's the snap. Fakes the handoff, rolling right. Looking to the end zone. Rochelle going to tuck it and run and find the end zone all by himself. As blocking in front was Shane Zylstra, the tight end. It enables Rochelle to go for a five-yard touchdown run on the rollout.
3: That was Shane Bouchel's rushing touchdown, and I'm glad that Chris Brown, voice of the Bills, pointed out a great block from who's becoming like one of my favorites during the preseason, Shane Zylstra. I mentioned him probably seemingly randomly during the pregame show because I thought he blocked really well and caught a few passes against Carolina. Did a great job picking up a third down where the ball was thrown short of the sticks, made a few guys miss, had another catch in this game, and had great awareness on that Shane Bouchel scramble for a touchdown to turn around and block the Browns defender in front of him. This was the second pretty convincing victory and very buttoned up operation from Bills head coach Joe Brady here in the preseason. And of course, after this 31-7 victory, Joe Brady spoke to the media.
4: First of all, what's it been like just seeing in the last couple of months just mourn such a tragic loss?
5: I'm a parent, right? And like ever since I found out the news, it's hard to, I mean, it's really hard to, I can't fathom what he's going through. And there's really not words to describe or you know, in those moments. And, you know, it's as a coach, as a father, it's my job to be what he needs from me right now. And that's loving him and giving him the privacy that he deserves. And, whatever it looks like, no matter how someone might want to handle it, it's whatever how he wants us to handle it and going through it. And look, he's not here right now because of an injury, you know, and him dealing with that. This wasn't something, you know, the reason why he's not here, but it's unfortunate the way that it came out. But, and I respect, you know, a lot of you guys on the beat that might have known about it and, you know, handled it. You know, that's part of journalism as well, but I appreciate your guys' hearts and understanding the human elements of it. It's hard. You know, it's hard when I see him and I can't imagine it. And I haven't had the words since, and I don't really have the words, but all I can do is just be there for him with whatever way that he needs.
4: On to the football game.
5: Yeah.
4: What was your assessment of Kyle in the first half and how he operated the offense?
5: Yeah, it's hard. Yeah, it's hard to switch like that, right? And that's part of it, and but that's also what comes with being the head coach is, you know, you have to kind of compartmentalize and be what your team needs. And look, there was a lot of stuff going on before the game and handling it, but I was just so proud of the guys just in general of our team, our quarterbacks, and like we've had rain since the first day of training camp, and we knew we were going to play in these type of conditions, and boom, a weather delay, and they come in, and it was like, hey, boys, we're going to start at 2:15. They were like, cool, let's put the ball down and let us go. And so everything that we kind of embody and talk about, it was great to kind of see it in action. And is there stuff for us to clean up? Absolutely. But I was more proud of the mindset and the mentality that they kind of took it on. It wasn't like, oh, man, why is this happening? It was like, it was cool seeing, you know, they're going through warm-ups, and our warm-up, right, wrong, or different, was a different time, and they were just on the sideline, and let's go play. And quarterbacks went out there, didn't blink, right? It's raining during the national anthem, and I still called passes early, and it's like, hey, we got to be able to throw the ball in the rain, and how are we going to be able to operate? And it's like we've been doing in practice, so it was cool to see our quarterbacks and play efficient football and kind of move from there.
4: You know, his favorite target today in the first half seemed to be Trent Sherfield. Second stint here. What have you seen from Trent since coming back?
5: He's been making plays, and I think he has a comfort level understanding his role in the league. And you see a guy go out and make plays like that in the receiver game and then draw a penalty and making tackles in special teams. And he's such a selfless football player, and we're already in shelter, so I don't think we have to worry about anything right now. But look, I love Trent. The personality that he has, the way that he goes about it, he's a leader in that room. And, you know, he wanted to be a part of Buffalo, and he's doing everything he can to try to continue to be a part of the Buffalo Bills.
6: Coach, I know that your mindset tackling was on his to-do list, you know, for this defense. Tackling by your outside corners today in space, like, can you just comment on that? Because there weren't many that did this.
5: Yeah, like, it's hard for me to kind of get in depth with, in general, in the tackling, right, without watching the tape and just seeing it out there. But, I mean, there's some runs that are naturally going to bounce to your corners, and if your corners aren't making tackles, it becomes a liability where teams are game planning and trying to get the fits to be able to bounce it out there. And it was good to see those guys fly around. You got to be able to cover, and you got to be able to tackle, and they'll exploit the weaknesses in the league. And so it was good to see those guys. They don't get a lot of opportunities at that. So I was definitely pleased by it, and the emotion that they had, the pride that they took in tackling. So that was really cool.
4: What's it talk to you about Macklin's development system ever since you showed up? And obviously, he's made plays in practice, but for it to come out in a game like this.
5: Yeah. Well, he's a guy that battled injuries in OTAs. And, you know, you're undrafted and you're battling injuries in OTAs. You better hope that you show something early to be able to continue to stick around, right? You guys know how this league works, and he showed us a lot. And when he was able to, he took advantage of the time when he was off and stuck around in the off season, making sure that when his time was going to come, he was going to be ready. And he has a lot of fun playing football. He's very bright, can play a lot of positions, and it was good to see him. There was a lot going on in that play. It was like, is it a catch? Is it almost a fumble? Is it a drop? And then it's a touchdown, right? So we got the full experience right there. But a lot of fun seeing him celebrate. And it's really cool. You see the sideline, right? Like how they feel after he scores a touchdown, right? And those are things that that I'm really proud of.
7: Tyler missed from 45 last week, comes out here today and has a clean game, makes from, I think it was 52 yards. Just what do you make of Tyler sort of taking that next step this week and his continuing to sort of come back to the field?
5: Yeah, right. It's he's got the right mentality. He doesn't blink, right? Weather conditions out there. I'm learning, right, the head coach position in terms of, hey, is the lines going to change? What does it look like? And he was like, nah, I'm good to go. And no decision bringing him out there. And, you know, he booted it. And I think that's the growth. A lot of people always want to talk about the makes and the misses. But to me, it's about, you know, in a lot of these situations, it's about how they handle, hey, when they're missing, and how they kind of put the ball down the next one. And, you know, he didn't blink and had a really clean game. It was a lot of fun to watch. Got a lot of trust in him.
7: Going back to the joint practice, you said that you wanted to wait to see how that played out before making a decision on whether the stars would play. What did you see from that practice that made you feel comfortable with Josh and their stars?
5: Yeah, I thought it was a very It's hard. It's, you know, I thought the starters got anywhere from 40 to 55 reps, and it was a lot of really good football. I thought Coach Munkin and the Browns did an incredible job of having their guys ready to play and understand what we were trying to get out of it. And I thought our guys came with a mentality of, hey, we're gonna talk a little bit, but it's not going to get over the line, and it's going to be clean football, and we're going to be physical and fly around. And I thought it was a really clean practice. And the intensity was there, like both the physicality and the rates, you know, the speeds that we were running. And I thought Josh was outstanding. I thought, you know, it was really good to see him play real crisp football against another team. And, you know, it looked how it should look. And so I came away, it was like, hey, this is what I wanted out of it. Obviously, some guys that played a lot of reps had to still go today. You know, you can't kind of sit everybody, but I was really pleased how the guys approached that joint practice.
4: Good.
5: Awesome. Thank you, guys.
3: Buffalo Bills head coach Joe Brady after the team's 31-7 victory in the second preseason game over the Cleveland Browns. Mitch, we will get to both of our thoughts and takeaways from everything that Joe Brady said there, but we do have another caller. We love our callers on the postgame show.
8: Yes, we
3: Corey
8: do.
3: In Rochester, go ahead. You're on the postgame show with Chris and Mitch.
8: Hey, Corey.
9: What are you doing?
10: I'm on the phone.
11: Hello, guys. It's good to hear from you again. I definitely can say this, that the running backs, I think you could go for four backs. Honestly, I'm like, you need a back to go like 4th and inches, 4th and 1, maybe 4th and 2, 3rd and 1, 3rd and 2. This is really one thing I really have to say. If you want four back territory, I don't know what the whole situation is of Ty Johnson, but I really think it's going to be Frank Gore Jr., Ty Johnson, Ray Davis, James Cook are your running backs this season. But I'm really thinking that the running backs, if you go four running backs, what about like switching them around, maybe like 1st and 2nd down, and then having a different back in there? Because we know James Cook, he's really good. He's really fast. That's really one thing. But I think you need that 3rd down back. And then the defense, it's really looking like a championship-style defense. Better than Houston, I feel like. Better than some of those teams that got better defenses like the Kansas Cities, the Jets. We know the Jets in the past, San Francisco's, those types of teams, those defenses. We're starting to notice what the Bills are with these defenses. Even the picks that are coming in, starting to see more picks, more receiving yards. But the picks, I'm really starting to think pick sixes are starting to come soon in the coming weeks, becoming like week 1, week 2. I'm thinking a pick is going to start like they are just playing nasty on defense. I expect it to continue. They continue to play nasty, physical, tough, hard, and it's going to be a fighting defense. I could see the defense being number one, number two, number three in the league this year. But I really think they've established their running game a lot better. And I think Jim Leonard is the idea of what they needed.
8: God, it's good to hear your voice again. Let me tell you that. Let me start off with this, my friend. I will take the running backs, and I'll let Chris take the defense, because it sounds like you believe that this defense is on par with the 85 Bears, which would be unbelievable. But when it comes to running backs, right, you got to, like, hopefully people don't forget that James Cook just seems to hit his groove when he gets a lot of touches. He had almost 70% of the touches from running backs last year, and we don't want to take that away. Yes, every year that passes, you become more of a depreciating asset, but if you put that same kind of conversation in Josh Allen's hands, he's kind of shown that, he's aged beautifully like fine wine, and who's to say James Cook couldn't? I think Ian Wheeler and Frank Gore Jr., like we've attested to earlier in the show, have made a statement to this league and to this team that they belong in some capacity somewhere. Where that is, I don't know. But no matter where they go, if it's home or abroad, they've gotten fans in Rochester. They got fans in Western New York and even down here in Jacksonville, Florida. But listen, what we saw today from the two guys who got most of the touches was just really, really special, and I'm hoping to see more of that, especially since who knows how much the starters are going to play this upcoming week. It's going to be a quick turnaround. You're going to ask a lot of these guys to, you know, have a lot more touches in the next week or so.
3: And that was the second consecutive week where Wheeler and Gore looked the part. They ran decisively, made big plays, didn't take a lot of tackles near or behind the line of scrimmage. On the defensive side of the ball, what stood out to me, and I asked you if you noticed it right off the bat, like it wasn't an exotic blitz package game or showing blitz and then falling back. It, to me, because of that, we got to see in a dominant performance the speed and the youth of this defense that maybe Jim Leonard won't always have to dial up a blitz on 35, 40, 50% of the snaps and can still get defenders to the football in a hurry who are going to tackle very well. 716-427-0989 to call us. That's 716-427-0989. 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
0: The official Buffalo Bills Radio Network presents Buffalo Bills in the NFL Hall of Fame. Number 83, Andre Reed. Inducted in 2014, he ranks among the top receivers in NFL history and was a crucial part of the Bills' offense during their Super Bowl runs. Reed was a seven-time Pro Bowl selection and twice voted second-team All-Pro. He's the franchise leader in receptions and receiving yards. The Buffalo Bills Radio Network salutes our Hall of Famers. The official Buffalo Bills Radio Network presents Buffalo Bills in the NFL Hall of Fame. Marv Levy. Inducted in 2001, Levy coached the Bills during their four consecutive Super Bowl appearances and is known for his leadership and innovative strategies. Levy was the three-time AFC Coach of the Year. Levy also has two Canadian Football League Grey Cup championships with the Montreal Alouettes. The Buffalo Bills Radio Network salutes our Hall of Famers.
2: Gets rid of it. It's complete to Macklin. 45, 50, 40. Up the sideline he goes. 30, 20, 10, 5. Touchdown, Jamori Macklin. 71 yards to pay dirt.
3: Jamori Macklin ran 4.54 at the Kentucky Pro Day this year. He looked a lot faster than that on that play, not only creating the separation on that deep over route, but what he was able to do after the catch to just leave those Cleveland defensive backs in the dust, like totally accelerating into the end zone on that 71-yard score. And Mitch, you noticed something else from Macklin on another Bills touchdown?
8: Yeah, 4.54 is the most shocking thing I've heard all day. That kid can flat out run. His playing speed far surpasses that. Yeah, just going through that touchdown, that McCole Hardman receiving screen touchdown, of course, as they should, the offensive linemen got their flowers. Tylan Grable went out there and Chase Lunt got bodies. But if you take a closer gander to it, someone had their hands inside at the receiver position and wasn't afraid to dig out for his buddies and put the effort forward, and that was Jamori Macklin. So both through the air and on the ground and on the screens, but during planes, trains, and automobiles, Jamori Macklin made his presence known, and that's the kind of stuff that tickles the fancy of folks in the owners and GM suites when they're looking at that tape, baby.
3: Jamori Macklin, two catches for 108 yards and a score. So naturally, he spoke with Bills media after this Bills 31-7 win.
18: That said, how good is it to have
4: days like this to boost what you've been doing?
18: It definitely is. It definitely is. It definitely helps, man. It definitely helps have me a little more confidence going into the next game and to the next week. So now I just got to keep building that connection with my guys and with the quarterback and, you know, building that trust with them. So, you know, just try to get off that.
19: Jamori, what are you most proud of with the way you've progressed in your game in the last few months?
18: I feel like the biggest thing is just slowing the game down, because I feel like, you know, transition from college to NFL, the speed is a lot faster. Hearing the play one time in the huddle is a lot, you know, different than what I'm used to. And our coaches and our teammates, you know, the vets that we have in the room helped me out a lot. So it's been a good process.
19: And how validating is it to have a day like today and know that you're still playing this sport?
18: Oh, man, this is definitely a blessing, man. I haven't really fully soaked it in yet because I'm trying to shower, trying to get on the plane, go see my family. But, man, I'm definitely grateful, man. God has blessed me with this opportunity. So,
19: what are your 12 siblings telling you after 13. A game like this? 13.
18: 13? They probably blowing up my phone right now, so I'm going to have to go back and see. They're probably just saying congrats. So I'm happy that I was able to show them, you know, coming from where we come from, we had a really hard life, and just showing them that, you know, whatever you put your mind to, that you can, you know, you can do good things in life.
19: What's next for you?
18: Learn, keep learning, keep growing, keep being a sponge to, you know, from all the vets, and just, you know, keeping staying humble. You know what I'm saying? I feel like that's what's got me here, and that's what's going to keep me in this game for a long time, and just remain humble. So trying to be better. Yeah, thank you. Thank you.
3: Bills rookie undrafted wide receiver Jamori Macklin. And I want to get your insight on this, Mitch, because he is Missouri made. You are friendly with his cousin, Jeremy Macklin. Was there anything that you were able to glean from, like, speaking with your Missouri connections about the type of guy that Jamori Macklin is? He started at 2 years at Missouri, transferred to North Texas, was really productive there, and finished at Kentucky. So maybe not a ton, because he wasn't a five-year Missouri Tiger, but any of your connections, were they able to give you anything on the makeup of this kid?
8: I like to do my investigative journalism, but I found that I failed miserably at this one, and I should have done it. But listening to the soundbite there, there's a few key words that came out to me. First of all, trust. Gaining the trust. Understanding that in those moments, in a split seconds decision, the subconscious of a quarterback is going to go to a place not only for a receiver who's open and trusting her to be open, but a guy that they know will be at the right place in the right time and make something happen with the ball when it leaves her hands. And then, continuing to be humble and being a sponge. That's all you want from a young guy. And that he's one of 12. I got a lot of questions.
3: Me too.
8: congratulations to him and his family. It sounds like there was love in the air, and I know there's going to be love through the text message chain from his family because of the outings he's had not only last week but this week.
3: Well, I want to ask you, too, to something else that Macklin mentioned. How real is it, and how much of a welcome to an NFL experience is it about transitioning from the SEC to the speed of the NFL, and does it take, is it different for everyone, or does it take your whole rookie season for the game to kind of slow down? I've heard Travis Kelce talk about that, Josh Allen, and now we hear it from Macklin, where even just two preseason games into his career, he's like, I'm starting to feel the game slow down a little bit, where he's not so much deer in headlights and everything's happening too quickly. How long did it take for you, and is that really something that can hinder the performance of players early in their careers?
8: I'll start by answering the beginning of that question. And this is something that's driven me up a wall. And you're hearing guys who are playing or guys who come from these big-time schools even attest to it when they get in the NFL. Like, we've all heard that the worst professional football team would be beat by the greatest college football team. They would get their asses pounded. Okay?
3: Yeah, I agree.
8: Having the game slowed down for you, it is dependent on the person and to the degree. There's different degrees in which it slows down. It starts with the cerebral aspect of the game, what you're seeing, how you're seeing it. Yes, everyone is quicker. You're going against the best of the best yet again in the next phase of your NFL career, but it's how you get that. It's how you process it, because the processing of information is going to let you play freer. When you play freer, you get to tap into those attributes and qualities that it got you to be where you are in the first place, which is that speed, which is that ability to get open and catch the ball. So for me, more than anything, that just speaks to the aptitude and the mental wherewithal for him on the football field, and that's a blessing to have.
3: Time for a break here on the official Bills post-game show. Mitch Morse, Chris Trapasso, we've heard from Joe Brady, we just heard from Jamori Macklin, a very resounding, dominant 31-7 victory for the Bills in the second preseason game. We'll be right back after this. This is Buffalo... This is the Buffalo Bills Radio Network.
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0: Inducted in 2003, Lofton was an 8-time Pro Bowler, a 4-time All-Pro. He was the oldest receiver at 35 to get more than 1,000 yards in a season with the Bills in 1991. Lofton finished with over 14,000 receiving yards in his career. The Buffalo Bills Radio Network salutes our Hall of Famers.
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2: Allen in the shotgun, three to the left. The tight end, Kelechi Lotu on the right. Back to pass, they're going to run a receiver screen. This one to Hardman, cuts it back to the middle. Looking for the end zone, and he's in! Mecole Hardman working behind a wall of blockers. Goes 9 yards to the end zone for the touchdown.
3: Crafty little run there from Mecole Hardman to really counter two drops earlier in the first half. And as Mitch pointed out in the previous segment, great blocks by Chase Lunt on that play. Cedric Van Pran Granger getting out there. And also Tylan Grable, but also Jamori Maclin, who we really highlighted and heard from in the last segment, who had two catches for 108 yards and a long score, but also did the dirty work on that play. I thought, in general, there was not a lot of negative players to point out in this game. They only had six penalties as a team. They outgained Cleveland 368 to 194, 6.5 yards per play to just 3.7 for Cleveland. And as you mentioned, I think at the outset, Mitch, another quality performance from these quarterbacks. Kyle Allen started the game, was 10 of 12 for 128 yards with a touchdown, and he spoke to the Bills media after the win.
25: All right, another strong performance. I mean, through two games here, you're 24 of 28. I mean, what do you attribute, you know, having such high success right now?
26: I mean, we got a lot of guys doing a lot of great things. You know, receivers getting open for me, just playing within the system. being prepared and just spreading the ball around. Man, it's been a good couple first games for the offense all around, honestly.
25: Just talk with Nicole about, you know, trying to bounce back a little bit after a couple tough plays. How important is it to get the ball in his hands sometimes?
26: Yeah, I mean, it's great. Everyone's going to have their plays. It's just how you respond to it, you know. And I was glad to see him get in the end zone, you know, cut back, make some guys miss. And huge situation, 2 minutes, you know, before the half, just trying to get some points, be able to get in the end zone. It's awesome.
19: How important is it to rep something like that in a live game? I know you didn't practice, but to have that going into the half.
26: Yeah, it's so different, you know, like it's treated a little differently during the games. You know, you try and manufacture all the situations you can in practice, but it's really different in the game when, you know, consequences of the plays are a lot higher. And it's really fun to be able to get to do those. You know, I had one last week where we didn't get to that field goal line, and then we ended up having to punt or whatever we did. I forgot what we did, but this week it was great to be able to get down there and make that big play by J-Mac. He ran a great route, and then be able to get in the end zone is awesome.
25: What difference in communication between you and Joe now that he's the head coach on the sidelines versus when he was just a play caller?
26: No, I think it's pretty similar. You know, he's still calling the plays, so communication is very similar. And, you know, I think I was talking to you about this the other day, but since I've been here last time, you know, the offense has changed a lot. And so it's been good to be able to get those reps and keep going through camp and just seeing how he calls the games now after not being here for 3 years. And I think he's doing a great job, and I think everyone around us is really doing great.
5: So you look at your numbers in the last 2 games. Does it feel like you're playing some of the best football in your career right now?
26: I think I've like slowly gotten better year over year for the past 4 or 5 years. You know, I've just it's tough to bounce around to a bunch of places, but I mean that's the job of a backup quarterback. And I feel like I've just continuing to work on little things in the game, trying to master the game, master defenses. Defenses have changed so much over the last couple of years, and you know, preseason is just all about executing, playing within the offense, and trying to, you know, score points, and it's been fun. You know, we got a great crew on offense, makes it easy on me, and great play calling.
6: How good was it to see what you guys did well in the scrimmage against the Browns to take that into the game, that continued success there?
26: Yeah, it's cool. I mean, you see a lot of different looks on, what was that, Thursday? You know, they're really showing their defense. They're really bringing tough looks. You know, they're showing their blitzes, you know, different coverages. And so today was completely different looking defense. You know, it's kind of what you saw last week against Chicago. It seems like they're not trying to show a bunch in the preseason, which I totally get. But it's fun to get kind of two different. It's like you were playing two different teams, to be honest with you. And so, no, you're good. You can go ahead.
19: No, go ahead. Finish your talk.
26: No, I was just going to say it was cool to get some tough looks on Thursday and unscouted looks, especially on third downs with blitzes and protections and trying to figure it out and play within the rules, and then come out here today, and you know, it was pretty basic out of them. You know, I think they just want to see their guys play, and it's just a little different, but it was fun.
19: You guys had a really nice connection today. Just what was working between you guys for, you know, not to work?
26: Trent's always been great. Even he was here when I was here in 23, and he was awesome. You know, he was Diggs wasn't here over the summer when I was here, and he was running at the ones, and he was doing great. And so I think everyone in this building has a lot of trust in Trent, and he just gets open, makes contested catches. I feel great throwing the ball. I know he's going to protect it. And he's just a hard worker, man. So it's awesome to see him have success.
7: What about your completion percentage in particular, the accuracy of it? I know we're talking like in broad strokes about how things have gone well, but is there anything extra or more nuanced to be said about your completion percentage?
26: No, I think it just goes to playing in within the system. And, you know, I always try and go out there, especially in preseason games, and, you know, you don't try and do too much. You don't need to make the splash plays. Let the plays come to you and just distribute the ball, stay on schedule. And they're playing some tough looks today, and so it was a lot of dinking and dunking early, and then we've hit a couple big plays. But I think for me, as I've grown up over the career, it's just, you know, when it's there, hit it. But a lot of times, if it's not perfect, it's not there. Just keep checking it down and stay the course, and, you know, get some long drives going. So I'm just trying to distribute and stay on schedule.
19: Kyle described it that way. It sounds like something Josh has worked on a lot, too. Is that something you guys have conversations about, of just, like, letting the plays come to you more and more?
26: Yeah, I mean, his game's a lot different than mine. You know, it's tough to watch him play and then be like, oh, I'm going to go do that because half the things I'm not going to do, you know. But I think as you get older in the league, you realize, like, the more experience you get, the more games you play, the more you realize you just keep putting the ball in play and not forcing things, like, good things will come to you. That's something I learned from Alex Smith early in my career. You know, I think in 2019 I played a bunch of games, and, you know, I had some success, but I also threw a lot of picks because I was forcing a lot of things. And next year I was with him, and, you know, he just gave me a lot of good insight on, you know, over his career, the more he put the ball in play and just, you know, took what was there, the more chances at the end of the game he had to win it. So I think that was great advice from him.
19: You guys help out Josh Allen so much in season. On a day like today, how was he helping you?
26: Oh, he's great. he's always locked in. You know, he's helping with looks on the iPad. He's, you know, giving good ideas on plays, even on the, you know, we didn't end up getting the third down, the one to McColl to the right, but, you know, we were talking through a play there, and I wanted one play, and he was like, what about this play? And I was like, you know what, that's a better idea. Let's go with that one. And so he's always locked in on that stuff. He's great.
19: Appreciate it, Kyle.
3: Very confident Bills quarterback Kyle Allen after a sweet 138.9 quarterback rating in the Bills 31-7 win over the Cleveland Browns. What did you take away from what Kyle had to say there to the media, Mitch?
8: He just seemed like he was having fun. And this is a guy, yes, I have a some stake in the game, some skin in the game. I love Kyle Allen. He's a good dude. He's a good teammate. He's everything you want in a backup quarterback, which is a sounding board for the starter and a guy who has the ability to come in and make impactful plays and get you out of a tight situation. The thing that got me fired up, I almost jumped out of my chair, is when he brought up one of my favorite people of all time, who taught me how to be a professional as well, Alex Smith.
3: That was great.
8: People don't realize and often forget how great of a quarterback Alex Smith was, how brilliant he was, but his bread and butter, especially in his time in Kansas City, was taking care of the football, putting stuff in play, giving guys opportunities to make plays quickly, and getting a team in a rhythm. And that's exactly what we saw from this quarterback room today. God bless Kyle Allen, God bless Alex Smith. And hopefully we see more of this as this preseason progresses. We'll have one more opportunity, I assume, to see both of these guys step up and do that, that being Shane Buechele and Kyle Allen. But really well done by him, and I'm giddy. I'm smiling from ear to ear, Pops.
3: Yeah, I didn't necessarily have an Alex Smith name drop on the bingo board after
8: this
3: game.
8: Tell me what, dude.
3: But for Kyle Allen to have played as much as he did in his second season in Carolina, then he goes to Washington to learn from someone in terms of the intricacies of processing, understanding coverages. Alex Smith would be near the top of the list in terms of players from his era that were so amazing at doing that. I think it's easy to kind of forget at this point because the Patrick Mahomes era is like a decade long now. The Chiefs were a good playoff caliber team before Patrick Mahomes assumed that starting role in 2018 because of Alex Smith and the operation that he had there with Alex Smith. So I thought that was very, very interesting that Kyle Allen's going all the way back to 5 and 6 years ago about what he learned early in his career.
8: And do you know who loved Alex Smith for his ability to get the ball out of the hands? Your offensive lineman.
3: Kyle Allen is
8: an offensive lineman's dream. Well done, brother.
3: Let me ask you something else that Kyle said. Did you ever have a preference, especially when you wanted to come off the field or when you had to come off the field after a touchdown, after a punt, whatever the case may be, to have your offensive coordinator on the sidelines, or did you like him getting that eagle eye view at the all-22 angle?
8: That's a great question. Offensive coordinators, when it comes to actually getting with players, usually keep that for the quarterbacks. I never really noticed. I mean, of course, when I was with Kansas City, Andy Reid was our offensive coordinator, and he was all over the place, but that was Andy Reid. Whatever gets that guy the ability to see the field, process the information, get the pertinent information to the guy that matters the most in that regards, which is the quarterback, is all that matters. All that matters.
3: Mm-hmm.
8: And I think that's why it's been interesting when they're talking about and why people might say, who cares if like a defensive coordinator is up or down or if an offensive coordinator is up or down? Well, there's also the chain of communication, which is great. But more than that, it's how you see the field. It's what you see and how you – and then, of course, on the sideline, it's easy whether you're up or down to relay that information. But it's just one of those things that we want to take the preseason. We don't take the preseason for granted, definitely for players, but we definitely don't take the preseason for granted for coaches. I mean, we saw the challenge flag last week, and people asked why that was, and that was such a big whatever, you know. But the thing was, you're working through it. How do we diagnose this? What's the process like? We want to get these process things done. That's why they went for the 2-point conversion last week. That's why we saw a few fourth down go forts today, which I think would have been the case regardless. But a lot of good things coming from today.
3: You mentioned special teams. Tommy Doman got some punts in today, a 50-yarder, a 42-yarder, and one punt inside the 20 of 37 yards. Also, you mentioned it pregame, Mitch. Tyler Bass getting an opportunity to kick in kind of a weird, maybe classic Cleveland weather game was perfect on the afternoon, field goals and extra points. How big do you think that was, especially for that first 52-yarder to sneak in the left upright and not be a doinker that ultimately missed? Like, how big of a confidence builder is that, and how good will Tyler Bass and the punters feel after finally getting some reps and successfully operating them?
8: Yeah, well, it was fun to see, right? And points were points, no matter how sexy or unsexy they were. It floated right through. It kissed that left upright, but it went in. And what that does, the kicking game is so unique, right? Like, sports psychology has gotten into the fold probably the past 15 or 20 years. And we're all part of a team. It's a great team effort, but it does seem like in the kicker's mind, I'm not speaking for them, but it can often be an island by yourself where you're going to battle, and you have to have, much like a golfer or anything, like when push comes to shove, these are conversations you have with yourself. You have to carry a lot of weight on your shoulders alone. And to have that opportunity to go out there and nail those kicks and those extra points in that peculiar and precarious weather instance with Cleveland, I think that's great mental reps to have. That's a great thing to be able to, when you lay your head on the pillow tonight, which I've said a few times, to sleep well.
3: And like you mentioned, like, not only was it potentially like drizzling when Tyler Bass made some of those kicks, they all came after the lightning delay where there was a lot of rain. So, yes, he's wearing cleats like everyone else, and I'm sure he's got special kicker cleats. It has to feel a little bit concerning in the back of your mind, like, am I going to slip? Am I going to get the proper footing? You got to get that plant leg down perfectly to swing the leg.
8: Without a doubt. It
3: looked like, now I can't say that I'm a kicking technique expert, but it looked like there was nothing being held back from Tyler Bass in terms of his mechanics. Did you pick up on anything? I know you talked about the groin and the abductor injury and how serious that can be for certain positions, not as big for others. Certainly a big deal for a kicker who was out as long as Tyler Bass was. He looked to be 100% in this game.
8: When I don't say anything that jumps off the film, I mean, I think of that song where you say it best when you say nothing at all. Mm. But if I don't say anything and nothing stands out to me, that means the operation's good. And you got to remember, there's three people that dance in this. Well, really, there's the protection, which we almost saw in the punt protection. There's a block kick in our end zone, right? That was, it turned out to be a great punt. I thought the punting game was really well done. Then the punter's usually your holder and how you get that. And, of course, the ball's being snapped on a wet surface, and then you're fielding it on a wet surface, how you get that. There's many people that are a part of this dance. They all did it fluidly and seamlessly. It was just a great operation to kind of behold today.
3: Before we get to a break, there's three defensive players that I want to get to, which hopefully will spark some callers. And I'll call us, dude.
8: 716. Call us. Goodness.
3: 716-427-0989. That's 716-427-0989 to get your take into the conversation here on the Bills post-game show here on the Buffalo Bills Radio Network. I want to talk about Greg Gaines, who on the Browns touchdown did get stymied, but later in the game had a great stick at the line of scrimmage, was stacking and shedding blockers to make a play on the football. I thought he looked good, and he was just signed 2 or 3 days ago, so to be thrust onto this team, probably doesn't know much about the scheme yet, of course. He looked very much the part. We talked about earlier in the pregame show, TJ Sanders, the guy that I wrote this column on, don't forget him. He had one pressure on 7 pass rush snaps. Looked to be like there was a little bit more of a fire lit under his butt in this game. Chasing from the backside on a few plays. Looked to be very motivated. And then Landon Jackson, who I think during the broadcast they mentioned may be battling with TJ Sanders for a spot. I feel like TJ is going to be more inside, more closer to the football at 3 technique, or even at 1 or 0 technique, when Landon Jackson will be more on the outside, face up with the offensive tackle in a 5 technique or a 4 eye roll. He had a tackle for loss in this game and looked like someone that's not just bulked up, but has kind of found his footing to be able to explode off the snap and make those plays in the backfield.
8: Landon Jackson, from year 1 to year 2, has definitely made a statement in how he's attacked the offseason and how he's taken advantage of his opportunities at the point of attack in the run game, had that great tackle for loss. TJ Sanders, like you said, looked like he had a little fire in his shorts, my friend. Mm-hmm. It looked like he had a little sauce going, and that's all we wanted. We talked about it prior to the game. That's what we wanted to see, and it correlated to some really good tackles. Of course, that tackle for loss, but then also some tackles when it wasn't in his line of sight. He went for it, and that is such a tone setter. And then Greg Gaines was on a pitch count. Right? Because you got to think, he got signed and then he probably flew straight. He might have even met the team in Cleveland.
3: He played 7 snaps.
8: Played 7 snaps. looked like a guy who still has some juice. I wrote down in my notes that he looked like he used his hands very well on the front side of the point of attack on a run play. And then, yeah, he's never going to be. We talked about he can be dynamic as a pass rusher, but that's not his bread and butter. He's going to be that nose tackle in that scheme. We heard him talk after that joint practice about how comfortable he was in the system and how excited he is to be a part of this. I'll be excited to see how he implements himself. I do see TJ Sanders as well as Landon Jackson to both possibly play that 4-eye and or that 3 technique depending on how they want to wield out that 5-man front for this Jim Leonard defense.
3: 716-427-0989. That's 716-427-0989, the number to call us. We're going to hit a break here on the Bills postgame show. 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
28: Mitch spent 5 stellar seasons protecting Josh Allen, anchoring the Bills' offensive line, and earning a Pro Bowl nod. 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
0: The official Buffalo Bills Radio Network presents Buffalo Bills in the NFL Hall of Fame. Number 68, Joe DeLaMalier. Inducted in 2003, he was a key part of the Bills as he anchored the famed Electric Company offensive line. DeLaMalier was a 6-time Pro Bowl selection and was first or second team All-Pro 8 times. 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

0: Back to passes. Sanders here on second and nine. Looking over the middle. It's tipped and intercepted. Picked off by Damar Hamlin. Coming the other way. Avoids a tackle. Spins off another, and he's out to the 17-yard line. Damar Hamlin with the INT off the deflected pass, and the scoring drive of the Browns has been thwarted.
1: One of Bill's two interceptions in this game in their 31-7 victory over the Cleveland Browns. Damar Hamlin had a pretty fine performance in this game. Five total tackles, led the team. And Mitch, your buddy Dave Naylor before the show, before the game, during the pregame show, referenced that he thought Damar Hamlin was kind of the underrated player that not a lot of people were mentioning, but in the training camp practices that he saw in Pittsburgh, Hamlin looked different. And maybe it's the new scheme, maybe more off-season work. I noticed that as well, that when he ran as the third safety with C.J. Gardner-Johnson and Cole Bishop at St. John Fisher University, he looked more assertive and was around the football more frequently. So that interception was kind of the culmination of a pretty strong summer and a big performance from Damar Hamlin in this game.
2: Growth as a football player is predicated on, how would you say it, it's perspective. And Damar Hamlin has plenty of perspective on many facets of life. I would say as going into, what is this, his fifth or sixth season in the NFL?
1: Sixth.
2: He understands, sixth, the opportunity that's ahead of him, and also just the uphill battle that he might be facing. Now, you have two of your starting safeties out. What are you going to do? You're going to take advantage of those opportunities that you get. I feel like the past few years he's kind of been in this situation where you don't know. It's been a story that you want this guy to figure this thing out, and he, not to figure it out, but to get this opportunity to showcase that you still have it. And he seems to be reinvigorated, and it's another one of those guys that we talk about that I can't put my finger on it, whether it's a technique or not, but he seems to be around the football.
1: Mm-hmm.
2: And when he's around the football, he turns those opportunities like a tip ball into an interception, getting that turnover ratio to a delicious place.
1: And speaking of opportunities, I'm not trying to suggest that there was a lot of static roles in the Sean McDermott defense, but it feels like with the big nickel spot with Jalen Kilgore, Jordan Hancock, and potentially Damar Hamlin and Geno Stone in this battle, I think there's more opportunities to be that fifth or sixth defensive back on the field with Jim Leonard. 6 foot, over 200 pounds, Damar Hamlin has seen everything in the NFL, has obviously gone through ridiculous incident on the field, came back from that, and is playing faster than ever. So I think he had maybe gotten a little bit stale, or there was really no place for him to be promoted in the Sean McDermott defense, and he's kind of taken this clean slate with Jim Leonard to prove his versatility, that he did a lot of nickel corner stuff at the University of Pittsburgh. He wasn't just a free safety or a strong safety, and I think we've seen that today, and of course, we can't say that we've rewatched the film, but a lot of what I think the Bills will see in the film room as a tackler, did not miss a tackle in this game, and obviously with the ball skills on the interception, will draw rave reviews from Jim Leonard and his teammates.
2: I don't think this is a lone instance either of having a clean slate. We're seeing a lot of that throughout this defense. And yes, we've gone through, three or four weeks of training camp, all these practices, two preseason games. We've watched a lot of Jim Leonard's defense in a open practice and scrimmage, but do we really know what he wants to do? I feel like, it's interesting. I still feel like he's holding a lot close to his chest or his vest, whatever you want to call it, and I think that's what makes it so special. There definitely could be an opportunity where you're seeing big nickel played a lot. Who knows? And I think that's the exciting thing. You got clean slates, a reinvigorated defense, a reinvigorated team. A lot of guys feeling like they have the opportunity to reinvent themselves. And who knows what week one or the ensuing weeks, once the regular season kicks off, what Jim Leonard will do.
1: I wasn't planning to ask you this, but just hearing your answer just made me think of something.
2: Love that.
1: How often would you go into, whether it be a week one opponent or throughout the season, and you're like, oh, this is a new coordinator, new scheme? Is that like a significantly bigger challenge than if you're like, all right, we're facing the Sean McDermott Bills or we're facing the Steve Spagnuolo Chiefs? Of course, two very decorated head coaches and coordinators in their own right. But is there an added advantage early in the season for this Bills team to be like, hey, anyone that's going to be game planning for us, they don't know. Like, they know as much as Mitch and Chris right now in terms of what the Bills want to throw at them defensively.
2: The coordinators have the advantageous hand early in the season, right? Like, because even if there wasn't turnover at the coordinator position, Chris, one of the huge things you hear from teams, whether it was personnel, but definitely coaching staff, is self-scouting and not reinventing the wheel, but trying to put different wrinkles or try to install something new into their defense. But I can tell you, when you come into a game, with, especially early in the season, with a new coordinator, you watch preseason games, yes, their base fronts, whatnot. But when it comes to exotics, when it comes to third downs, when it comes to situational stuff, it's really infuriating because you're not watching the guys you're going to be playing doing it, because you're watching where the coordinators were prior, where they come from. They're going to be watching a lot of people doing the Jim Leonard homework, going to be doing a lot of watching Vance Joseph's defense last year and speculating, is this what he likes? Is this what he doesn't? So there should be a little bit, I'm not going to say upper hand, but definitely a little bit more confusion from exactly what Jim Leonard is going to throw at these offenses early in the season.
1: 716-427-0989 is the number to join us. That's 716-427-0989 if you want to join the conversation here.
2: Say it one more time.
1: 716-427-0989.
2: Beautiful.
1: To join Mitch and myself here on the Bills postgame show after a 31-7 victory, resounding win. I do want to point to the one, really like the only bad play of the game, the touchdown that Shedeur Sanders threw in the first half. Looked like a miscommunication, as somewhat of a blown coverage between two rookies, Kenai Walker and Caleb Ilarms-Orr, where they were both kind of pointing at each other, didn't really know whose zone that was supposed to be. But what I loved about both of those rookies after, the next drive, Caleb Ilarms-Orr had a stick at the line of scrimmage for his

0: that mistake affect the plays next to it? You often hear coaches throw coach speak around like next play mentality. But for a young player, especially on defense and especially in that defensive back position, you have to have a short-term memory. You have to have belief in yourself. And these young guys seem like they do have beliefs in what they're being taught, what they're learning themselves. And yes, you're going to make mistakes. How do you respond? That's life. But definitely on the football field as a young player, how do you respond in those big moments? You saw both of those guys respond beautifully.
1: And in today's NFL, it just feels like everything's against you as a defensive back. Like, you're going to get penalties called on you if you look at wide receivers wrong, yards after the catch, how twitchy these guys are. Like, you really have to have amnesia out there and not let one play avalanche to the next. So for Kenai Walker and Caleb Alarms-Orr, both of which have played like veterans in training camp and in the preseason, that was a very impressive showing to have the miscommunication that leads to a touchdown, but then actually play really good football after that.
0: I agree.
1: 716-427-0989. I'm going to keep plugging the phones because Mitch wants callers so badly. He loves hearing from Western New Yorkers anyone else that wants to call in across our 28 radio affiliates. We're going to hit a break here and get back to more about what we took from the Bills' 31-7 victory over the Cleveland Browns. This is the Buffalo Bills postgame show, and this is Buffalo Bills football.
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2: this
0: of the
2: is
0: show
2: the Buffalo Bills postgame show. Chris Trapasso and Bills legend Mitch Morse.
3: What an introduction from Bills VP of Stadium Relations, Penny Semaya.
4: I love Penny, but that's insane. Bills and, legends, that dude, anyone and their mother can get one of those.
3: And I just retold the story here in the radio booth that Penny told us off air before we had him on last week. He was at the University of Pittsburgh on the football team from 99 to 04. He said the first recruit that he hosted on a visit was Larry Fitzgerald, now Hall of Famer Larry Fitzgerald. And the last recruit that he hosted was Darrell Revis. So, like, what a awesome, like, arc from that guy from Utica. He said his wife was from Rochester. He's relatively local, having that career in college to play with those Hall of Famers. And now he's not only doing a lot of very important things with the Bills' new stadium, he is the official voice of our intros and our outros for this show.
4: What can't Penny do? Charismatic, beautiful voice, ages like fine wine, beautiful smile, good teeth, just a happy guy, brilliant mind. God bless you, Penny.
3: And he had gigantic hands. Like, I'm pretty small and I have small hands, and his hand, like, engulfed my whole, like, up to my wrist when he gave me a handshake last week.
4: Yeah, I mean, it's what can he do?
3: 31-7, the Bills win over the Cleveland Browns here in the second preseason game. And Mitch, you kind of made fun of me last week when I referenced Buffalo Rumblings. The amount of comments. No, just because I was trying to.
4: I didn't know.
3: So let me try to make me uncomfortable. No, that's fine. Let me try to set the scene again. So at Buffalo Rumblings, we put up what we call a game thread. It's like a live article where we direct people to the comments and say, hey, while you're watching the game, let this be your second screen where you can sound off with your thoughts. You guys can argue in there. Normally, a preseason game, if you get 75 to 100 comments, maybe 150, there's a lot of activity. Last week, there was 350. This week, there's 210. So, like, the comments are flying in. Two consecutive resounding victories, I think, probably helped that a little bit, but I do think it speaks to the excitement that Bills fans are having with the performances that their team has put on and presumably the new-look defense under Jim Leonard.
4: Well, you'd hope that those would also correlate to phone calls. Do you have the number for us real quick, Chris?
3: Oh, I have it, and it's going to be in my head tonight, probably in my dreams.
4: We all have those jingles from, like, home, like, yeah. The pizza. Mr. Gaddy's Pizza is 459-2222 in Austin, Texas. Mr. Gaddy's Pizza will deliver to you.
3: Yes, 716-427-0989. And one more time for Mitch,
4: yes.
3: 716-427-0989 to join the conversation here on the official Bills postgame show after Buffalo's second dominant preseason victory. I'm running through the roster here, Mitch, and I'm trying to figure out, like, who have we not discussed yet? Because there really were not, like, any clear stock down players in this game. Even Mecole Hardman, that had the two quasi drops early in the game, scored a touchdown on a really nifty inside, like, tunnel screen later in the first half. Someone that we haven't really brought up that I know is kind of a lunch pail guy that you love or maybe you hated facing, Mike Dana, had a pressure, got to Deshaun Watson, knocked the football out of his hand as he was releasing it. Another workmanlike performance from him, and is someone that, you know, I spoke to earlier. TJ Parker needs to be really good setting the edge, and he did a good job in this game. Mike Dana is, like, the ultimate, like, edge setter for someone that is not 6'5" and 275 pounds. Like, speak to what it's like watching him, especially as someone that had to deal with him in a lot of different roles and pre-snap alignments on the Chiefs.
4: Yeah, he was just a flat-out good player in Kansas City. Spags asked him to do a lot of things playing outside at the end, and also in the interior can be lining up in those overloads, causes chaos, sets the edge in the run. A guy who, yes, he's getting a little bit older in the league, but guys often find their next niche or find that opportunity to reinvent themselves and or find a different level of their play. I think Mike Dana is one of those guys. Two dudes. One is a guy who I thought played pretty well. The stat sheet might not say it. It might. I didn't give it a real good look, but Zane Durant, I thought, was playing a little bit quicker, a lot more active. He also had a little bit of energy. And one guy I hope people don't quit on, because I think he's going to be good in this league. It was another learning experience this preseason game, was Jude Bowery.
3: Okay.
4: Jude Bowery.
3: He played right tackle today.
4: He played right tackle. It was different. He was asked to do a lot at left tackle last week, and that's not one of those things that people might think, oh, it's just a different stance. It's like trying to wipe with your non-dominant hand. It's very hard. And these guys, especially these dudes trying to find themselves a position, whether it's like Chase Lunt, playing guard and then tackle. You know, Jude Bowery, you know, he learned last week that he needed to, so he got beat inside on one of those sacks, right? And one of those things that I took from that was that he learned from his mistakes from last week, which was maybe I was a little bit too soft on the edge, and he tried to mitigate that by attacking. He's going to learn from that, too. So he's just banking and accruing these learning experiences. He's going to get good. He's going to have these opportunities continue to grow. I'm really excited to see what he can put on film next week and if he can kind of mitigate some of those mistakes that might have been prevalent to the naked eye.
3: See, I feel like Jude Bowery, especially what you just referenced, that he played left tackle in college, left tackle last week, right tackle this week. He is next in line behind Tylan Grable to eventually be the Bills' swing tackle, which I said has been a precursor for a starting job. To go from David Edwards in that role to Alec Anderson, presumably will be Tylan Grable this year as the swing tackle, and we'll see. I mean, the Bills just extended Osiris Torrance. We don't know the future beyond this year for Alec Anderson, but I think being the swing tackle on this team, or even in the batter's box to be the swing tackle, presumably with Joe Brady, that's like to operate that fifth offensive lineman on the field a lot, is a pretty plum position, and you're going to be on the field more than most players. So even if that's only what Jude Bowery is in his rookie season, if in 2027 he's the next Tylan Grable, I think that's a positive return on investment for Brandon Bean.
4: Talk about positive return on investment. It's kind of what Brandon Bean's done with those developmental guys, or those guys that might not be called upon now, but he knows that if he fosters these guys and gives them an opportunity to gel and to grow. I mean, the guy who is screaming in my mind's eye right now is Ryan Vandermark. When you got there, dude, it was like he was trying to figure out, and I love Ryan, and he's a great player and has earned his opportunity. And I mean, last year with against the Steelers and the Chiefs, the year before that, came in and played very good football. Mm-hmm. But it was a labor of love to get him to where he was, and it was also a testament to his work ethic and the opportunity that these guys get. Say he is on practice squad this year, or a guy who's on the 53 but's not active. Those reps against the defense and practice is where you grow, much like these preseason games. I'm excited to see his future with the Buffalo Bills.
3: Flipping over to the defensive side, we have not talked Jordan Hancock yet, and he was one of the stars in the Bills' preseason opener against the Carolina Panthers. He had a tackle in this game, another pass breakup. I thought he was a magnet to the football again. Maybe he didn't fill up the stat sheet with four or five or six tackles, but he was near a lot of gang tackles for the Bills. He played 28 snaps, mostly at free safety, some nickel, and kind of feels like we mentioned that big nickel role seemingly will be a priority under Jim Leonard. It feels like right now, the first look with that big nickel on the field, it will be second year safety D-back Jordan Hancock in that position.
4: Jordan Hancock is one of these guys that's speaking volumes with his consistency. What do position coaches look for? What do coordinators, the front office, the president of the teams, whatnot, is Kenny Grove, of course, but the consistency of play. He might not scream off the stat sheet, but when his number was called, he made impactful plays and was in the right place in the right time. He has stacked a beautiful preseason together. One of my favorite stories of this preseason.
3: And I said in the pregame show that every show I want to put on my draft hat, just to remind everyone how big of a nerd I am when it comes to the NFL draft. Jordan Hancock, fifth rounder, had an up and down rookie season, didn't play a lot, flashed a little, and like as you mentioned last week, Mitch, in the playoff game there were some miscommunications, some missed tackles. I want to remind everyone of the athleticism that the Bills have in Jordan Hancock. At the Ohio State Pro Day last year in 2025 in March, he was 6 foot, 186 pounds. He ran 4.46 with a 41.5-inch vertical. So this is not some overachiever fifth rounder that just was on a good team at Ohio State. He is your classic big recruit at Ohio State that played in a lot of different roles, wore a lot of hats, and I think in back-to-back years for the Bills to get him in the fifth round in 25, and Jalen Kilgore, who I think is his direct understudy and will see the field as a rookie in pretty much the same role, they have upgraded explosiveness, range, blitzing ability, and speed with those two defensive backs.
4: Chris Trapasso is a guy who I would say is it's like he showed up at my doorstep rang my doorbell and had the good book of statistics and analytics and is converting me slowly but surely, because for the longest time, I didn't always see the correlation, right? And but what you see is often we think about guys who you've heard the phrase looks like Tarzan, plays like Jane, mm-hmm. or is weight room strong or whatnot. But when you can express your physical gifts with your mental aptitude and put those together, that's when you get really special players. And I think Jordan Hancock has the position and the opportunity to become a special player, not only on this team, but in this league.
3: One more draft philosophy, just I want to piggyback off that. I certainly, growing up as a big football fan and not knowing the numbers and what they meant and how they correlate, thought, hey, you know, if you're just someone that plays hard and you work hard in the NFL, you can do it. You can be the next Rudy in every game. Dude. But I said to you, Mitch, while we were eating at Hutch's 2 weeks ago, like, if you were not as athletic as you were, if you didn't test as well as you did coming out of Missouri, you couldn't have just willed your way to a Pro Bowl. Like, the fact that they are still doing the combine, they're still doing pro days, they have chips on these players when they're running around to see how fast they're actually moving, that speaks volumes that the NFL in general, the NFL scouting departments do a great job understanding, like, yeah, 6'1", 190-pound safety with 4.46 speed and a 41.5-inch vertical, even if he doesn't know where to go and where to be, we can coach that up. But fortunately for the Bills, at Ohio State, he got probably as close to NFL-caliber coaching as you can get at the collegiate level, maybe outside of a few of the SEC schools. So not only do they have someone with brains like you were in the NFL, you played with your with your mind, but also were a tremendous athlete. That's what they also have with Jordan Hancock and Jalen Kilgore.
4: Listen, there's certain things that are going to get your foot in the door. Those are definitely one of those things that get entice people to, you know, look back at the film. Can this guy play? Or give him an opportunity to. But once your foot's in the door, it's up to you. It's up to your ability to play football that gets you on a team or not. And this guy is doing everything he can in his power to get him on the field.
3: Bills 31, Browns 7 here. You're listening to the official Bills postgame show. I'm Chris Trapasso along with Mitch Morse. Let's just do a little reset of the team stats for those who are just joining us. The Bills had 20 first downs in this game to the 12 for Cleveland. Total yards, 368 for Buffalo, 194 for Cleveland, 6.5 yards per play for the Bills, 3.7 for the Browns. I think you just had me thinking of numbers, Mitch, so I just wanted to revert to all those figures. And the second consecutive week that the Bills' defense held the opposition to 3.1 yards per carry. Now, obviously, this game, it was second and third stringers, but there were not really a lot of big runs for the Browns in this game. There was a lot of tackles near the line of scrimmage, and that was really, outside of third down defense, the biggest bugaboo for Buffalo's defensive unit last season is they had a lot of struggles on the ground. Did you see anything in particular schematically, or was it just higher effort, or just chalking this up to a preseason game? But again, the second straight week that the Bills' defense was really sound against the run.
4: I think if I chalked it up to a preseason game or just being a preseason game, that would be discrediting the work that these guys have put in. I did notice the lack of explosive plays from the Browns. I thought that was great job by the defense. It's just, again, playing technically sound football and knowing your assignment, and the coach is putting these guys in advantageous positions to perform their assignment and feeding each other's blocks. Like I said earlier in the show, that's what defense is. It is about making the plays. You often think about like a guy, a defensive end on a third down or whatnot, but it's about putting each other in positions to succeed.
3: 716-427-0989. We are still anxiously awaiting another caller. That's 716-427-0989 to get your thoughts on the Bills' 31-7 victory over the Cleveland Browns. You are listening to the official Bills postgame show. This is the Buffalo Bills Radio Network.
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9: 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The legendary Rock Pile gave birth to the American Football League's Buffalo Bills in 1960. It was cramped, it was loud, and the heart of the fans was strong. Then in 1973, the Buffalo Bills moved south to the open fields of Orchard Park, first called Rich Stadium, then Ralph Wilson Stadium, better known as The Ralph, then New Era, and then Highmark. The sunken bowl of concrete and cold weather glory became a fortress of over five incredible decades of Bills football. And now, right across the street, the all-new, state-of-the-art Highmark Stadium. This is Buffalo, and Buffalo is home. Let's go Buffalo!
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3: Chris Trapasso and Mitch Morse, but it is successful. 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
3: Mike from Hamburg. 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
4: Mike.
3: Mike, welcome to the show. You're on with Chris and Mitch.
10: Thank you. Hey, Mitch, I want to say something that, I mean, I've been a football fan since the early 70s. I'm 64 right now. But the one thing that I've noticed is the centers in the league are, in my opinion, the smartest people that play football. And how do I know that? Because I remember when you used to get you used to be interviewed, and you were so intelligent with your voice and with your vocabulary, and you know, not only were you, but so was Ken Hall, and so was Eric Wood, and then of course some of the centers back in the day from other teams as well. The only people that I think might have been smarter than the centers for the Bills in the last like 30 years, I would say is Josh Allen. So my question is that something that they look into when they are drafting centers? Because I know you have to follow you have to follow a lot of protocol. And the fact that you have to you have to call the offensive line, and sometimes you have to call the you have to call the play, you know, the offensive line's play, and you know, you know, stuff of that nature. And obviously you have to be smart for that. But the intelligence of centers, in my opinion, is just unbelievable. You know, you got to have IQs that are pretty close to genius.
4: Well, Mike, God bless you. You should call every week because you're a gem. I'll make this quick, although it doesn't deserve a quick answer, Mike. Josh Allen is correct. He's one of the smartest guys I've been around. And when it comes to center positions, I mean, I speaking for myself, I get a lot more credit than I deserve for the people who I was surrounded with. I was a real treasure trove of smart, tough players, especially at quarterbacks and my guards around me. For centers, it's all about rules, much like football, and it's how you process those rules. It's how you determine what gets the great centers. What's on their mind's eye, the most important thing is making sure that everyone around them can express their talents and what they do best beautifully without thinking too much. And all the great centers I've been around, you know, can not only do that, but can do their job okay. And for me, I finagled my way through 10 years. I love a good vernacular vocabulary, love a good translator of just emotions and such like that. But I appreciate the call. I appreciate the thought. And, yes, God bless you, pal. There have been some beautiful centers to do the job. I would exclude myself from that, but I'm glad that I tricked you, pal. So God bless you. Thanks for the call. Thanks for the kind words.
3: I think we need Mike to call in every week and Corey to call in every week with his optimism.
4: Sure.
3: Like I want to hear the Bills are going to be the 85 Bears and force 6 turnovers a game. Hopefully he can become like a regular caller like we normally get on One Bills Live. But for Mike to just heap all this praise over Mitch, who I can say in the little time that I've known him does not have a very big ego, but that had to feel pretty nice to hear someone wax poetic about your brains beyond your brawn.
4: Well, it's a little bit misplaced, and it's going to be a beautiful night. I'm going to text my mom all the fun things. I got $130 worth of DoorDash coming my way. It's going to be a real fun night for me. It's been a fun night for the Buffalo Bills, and to be, again, a part of that in this capacity has been a blessing. I cannot wait for this to continue as the season progresses.
3: Let's stay on center for a second, because I noticed something. It seems as though Lloyd Cushenberry has locked down the backup center role, because he did not play in this game. He was not in pads. Cedric Van Pran Granger took most of the snaps, so would you say at this point the Bills feel good and Joe Brady feels all right with, hey, if Connor McGovern can't go, whether it's week one or any point throughout the season, that his former LSU center can be the guy that can step in and really allow the offensive line to not skip a beat?
4: 100%. This didn't seem like much of a conversation piece, from at least for me. Like, Lloyd did such a good job when he stepped in on short notice last week to take command of the huddle. Josh seemed very comfortable with him, and that's the most important thing. He's a smart football player. He's a good football player. But that being said, I think Cedric Van Pran Granger has been a very surprising piece to me in regards to his maturity and his growth in this football league. I do think there's a place for him somewhere, somehow, and he's done a very good job of leading these guys and playing good football.
3: I'm going to stick along the offensive line as long as possible with you, Mitch.
4: Please,
3: because,
4: do.
3: Because I know it's just going to be able to spark super insightful answers. Our guy, Armaje Reed-Adams, I thought, now, of course, you got to go back and rewatch the film, but he wasn't charged with a pressure in this game. And maybe the run blocking isn't fully there yet, and that there are some ugly wins. But can you speak to winning ugly early in your career, where you're not going to necessarily, it's not going to be coaching tape or something that's going to draw a ton of applause in the offensive line room, but just simply getting the job done and getting the guy in front of you blocked? I have zeroed in on him a lot in these first two games because I loved him coming out of Texas A&M, his size, his freaky length. And I thought this game was a step in the right direction for him. He's going to be this, you know, a swing interior offensive lineman and may not actually make the team as a seventh rounder, but he feels like the consummate practice squad stash to be a developmental type in Buffalo.
4: If they get the opportunity to stash him on practice squad, that's going to be a victory for the Buffalo Bills. He, in this game, from, just a quick glance, we didn't do a deep dive because we're just now reacting to this, but took a big step this week. And what I mean by that was I didn't see him. And often as an offensive lineman, that's a good thing. And there's a saying as an offensive lineman that holds true. And sometimes ugly blocks, most of your blocks are going to be ugly wins. And you look at each other and you say, well, that was a got man. Got man does not matter. And if you can stack those and continue to understand the strength of the plays. And then the biggest thing for him is any offensive line, especially young ones, is in the pass game, learning how to man switch twists off, work together with whether it's your center and or your tackle on different, because there's so many different planes in which you can work, and then what plane do I, especially on these twists, do I keep this guy or do I try to pass him on? And that's just learning on the fly and trial by error.
3: And that seems like something that players would get from just getting reps in the preseason, like Jude Bowery, yes. Tylan Grable, Reed Adams, even Van Pran Granger that's been on the team for a few seasons, communicating and understanding, all right, I have Austin Corbett next to me. He likes me to switch it off. Like, there probably is so many different things that you can take from that, right?
4: I mean, there's so many things you could take from that. And, I mean, the offensive line's not a perfect thing. And often, much like the DBs, if you're not seen, it's a better part of it. Yeah, I think I'm just excited to see their growth along with the rest of this team in this upcoming week. It's going to be a short week for both them and for us, my friend. Let's get on the horn, make sure we got this thing all buttoned up for a little night game at Highmark Stadium.
3: Yes, we will be back on Thursday, 2 hours before the Bills and Steelers, to wrap the preseason for the Buffalo Bills. Before we head out of here on the Bills post-game show, I want to acknowledge everyone that's helped make this show run very smoothly. Executive producer Jay Harris.
4: Nope.
3: Technical producer Greg Harvey. Producer Jonathan Harkey. Engineer Todd Brody.
4: Yes.
3: Producer
4: at
3: Cumulus Matt Voles. They did a great job setting us all up. This was the pregame show. I'm Chris Trapasso. That's Mitch Morse. And
4: Hello.
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4: Love you, Jay.
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0: 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Be a part of the show at 716-210-9797.
16: Yeah, welcome to the show, the overtime show. But sometimes, you know, football has to take a back seat, right? And today's one of those days that, as much as we love football here in Western New York, it definitely takes a back seat because about 12:30 today, Buffalo Bills general manager Brandon Bean put out this statement, and it went like this. On behalf of the entire Buffalo Bills organization, we want to publicly express our condolences to Ed Oliver and his family on the devastating loss of his son. It's an unthinkable tragedy for any parent, and we will continue to support Ed and his family as we all grieve this tragic loss.
17: Here we go.
16: Wait, there you go.
17: This way. Okay. There we go. Yeah. Again, terrible. Welcome. This is one of the few times we actually like being in overtime here in Buffalo. Right. Again, 716-210-9797. We would love for you to join in on us. Obviously, we would be remiss if we didn't mention this. This did, according to the Buffalo News, happen back in late June. And they have given the Oliver family their privacy and their respect. And word on the street is it was about to be leaked today.
16: That's what I heard, yeah.
17: So that is why the news came out, unfortunately, right before the pregame. People were asking why Ed Oliver wasn't there, and the Bills had to release this news, and the Oliver family had to face up to it today. And I'm just so sorry they had to deal with all of this.
16: You know, and a lot of people were wondering why they did it at that time at 12:30, and that is exactly the reason. It was about to leak, apparently, from a media source at some point was going to leak that, so when the Bills wanted to get out in front of it, and they did. So our condolences to Ed and his entire family.
17: He understandably did not play today. He did actually not play in the joint practices earlier this week as well because of a quote-unquote unspecified injury. But what we can look at is the Bills' big win today for preseason game number 2, 31-7 against Cleveland today. Just dominating on the field today.
16: We did have some football today, right?
17: There was football.
16: It
17: happens sometimes.
16: It's a wild start, though. You know, it's an interesting week because if you think about it, how often do you play the same team twice in 1 week?
17: It was a practice, quote-unquote, Jim.
16: You go up against them, right? You're pushing them around. You're shoving them around, right?
17: Yeah, you think it's all buddy-buddy.
16: So it's kind of cool. So going into the joint practice on Thursday, Coach Brady said he was going to evaluate it and decide who was going to play this weekend. And when I heard him say that, I'm like, that's basically your way of saying most of the starters.
17: Exactly. Josh obviously sat out. Keon sat out. So many starters sat out.
16: So many. Actually, to be exact on it, of course, Josh, as you mentioned, James Cook was out. Dalton Kincaid out. Dawson Knox and Khalil Shakir as well. And they were out just because they chose to keep them out. There was also some injuries. We had Keon Coleman, Skylar Bell, Tyrell Shavers, and Michael Hoyt out as well.
17: I will say during that fun rain delay, though, that we had to deal with over an hour, it was fun watching that special that Channel 4 played where it was just Dalton Kincaid playing with Starfish. Like, was that amazing, guys?
16: It was really cool that they had that ready to go. I wonder if that's something they talked about. They must have, right? They saw the forecast. And
17: it's
16: like,
17: on their backup. They're like, okay.
16: The interesting thing is I watched the, I don't know what channel I had. I was watching weather earlier, and they said that rain was not going to come until about 4 o'clock, which would have been after the game. It started to rain 2 minutes before the game, so whatever meteorologist said that, you were dead wrong today.
17: And now where are the meteorologists here in Buffalo looking outside? It looks like it's starting to come our way
16: as well. Awful. It's coming. It's coming
17: in.
16: What happens in Cleveland eventually happens in Buffalo, they say.
17: You know it.
16: The rain delay went in, was it 2 minutes into the game or so?
17: A minute 49, almost 2 minutes in, and it was like, psych, kidding.
16: Delayed until 2:15, and I heard Steve Tasker talking about it. He said that only lightning is the only thing that can stop a football game.
17: Well, you and I are both baseball people. We both work for baseball teams in the area, so we both know that that half-hour delay can sometimes last for hours.
16: It can feel like 6 hours at times, right? Yeah. So
17: because after every strike, you have to wait an additional half hour, but thankfully, that was one and done, and we got back on the field at 2:15 p.m. this afternoon.
16: And what also was interesting, when they came back on the field, you know, the fans were starting to, you know, come back in. They were playing CCR's Have You Ever Seen the Rain? The stadium, which I thought was kind of cool. Like, very well played, whoever came up with that.
17: But love that.
16: Another thing I noticed about the stadium, and this was a big topic here in Buffalo with our stadium and the rain we had at the practice a couple of weeks ago. They have that little bit of an overhang in Cleveland, and if you noticed when it was downpouring, the people with the cheap seats were all dry.
17: Yeah.
16: It was the people that were expensive.
17: Let's not crap on the 400-level seats, people.
16: Put me in the 400s.
17: We're ready to go.
16: So that was pretty cool. But
17: speaking of, we do have some highlights that we do want to get to because there was, trust me, a lot of Bills, and we do, coming up later in the show, want to talk about some of the Cleveland offensive comments that afterwards. We'll get to that.
16: Sometimes you have to think before you speak.
17: Yeah.
16: And Deshaun Watson will prove that a little bit later on in our show.
17: 716-210-9797. Where are we starting, Jim McGee?
16: First quarter, Trent Sherfield with a great catch.
18: Well, let's try that one more time. Trent Sherfield.
19: Back to pass, looking to the left sideline, and he's got it. Trent Sherfield for a first down as he's into Cleveland territory and out of bounds at the 42-yard line. It's a 16-yard pass play.
16: Things looking good, right? The Allen at quarterback, the other Allen.
17: Mm-hmm, the other one, Kyle Allen, of course. Number 11, Trubisky's number, which always weirds me out every time
16: that
17: I see him on the field.
16: That is kind of strange. A little bit strange.
17: It's weird.
16: But he actually had a pretty good game, I think, solidifying overall his
17: I think
16: QB2
17: he's got the gig,
16: spot,
17: right?
16: Right?
17: He's got the gig, Jim.
16: His stats overall, I'm trying to find him here in front of me. I know he did 10 of 12 for 128 yards, doing really well. He also, what else we got here? Also had a touchdown pass at one point in the first quarter. And you were talking about Shadur.
17: Yeah.
16: Earlier.
17: Yeah. I mean, I would say Shadur had like a fantastic game today, honestly, for the quarter that he did play. He seemed composed. He seemed calm. He did manage to connect. He did manage to tie the game up 7-7 in the first quarter.
16: Shadur, and well, here he is.
19: Raheem Sanders to the left of Shadur Sanders in the shotgun. Fleurier, the receiver, right to left in motion. Back to pass, has time. Looking over the middle, he's got Fleurier wide open in the back of the end zone for the touchdown.
16: We'll talk about the competition there in Cleveland for quarterback a little bit later on, but I mean, come on.
17: Yeah.
16: Anybody that watched that, what are you thinking?
17: Honestly, he looked great. I understand why they took him out, because I have a feeling that he might have solidified his gig as starting quarterback for Cleveland just with that quarter alone. However, we can't deny, I have to mention the best eyes in the NFL before that. We got to talk about Blue Eye Ray Davis getting that touchdown, even though it took three different tries.
16: Sometimes the first and second just doesn't do it.
17: You know what? He got it done, though. That's what matters.
19: Raheem Sanders to the left of Shadur Sanders in the shotgun. Fleurier, the receiver, right to left in motion. Back to pass.
16: All right, let's try that one more time. Ray Davis.
19: He'll do it here on third and goal. Overload on the right side. Hand off to Davis. Lowers the shoulder. Driving the legs. And he is in for a one-yard touchdown run. Well, the third time is the charm.
17: I don't mind. Gives him more chance to think
19: from
17: about
19: the
17: his
19: one,
17: eyes.
19: And the third one finally crosses the goal line.
17: Have you ever looked deep into his eyes in a picture, Jim?
16: No.
17: Ooh. Yeah.
16: Yeah, I don't plan on doing that anytime soon. And the reason I took my time getting to that audio clip is because it took him three times to do that. So I figured I would, you know, give it a couple of shots before he actually aired it. But looking really good.
17: Doing it for the win. So that was the end of the first. At the second half, of course, baskets the extra point, by the way, there. But in the second quarter, it looked like the Bills were able to convert as well and got some back to Mecole Hardman.
19: Allen in the shotgun, three to the left. The tight end, Kelechi Lotu on the right. Back to pass. They're going to run a receiver screen. This one to Hardman. Cuts it back to the middle. Looking for the end zone, and he's in. Mecole Hardman working behind a wall of blockers. Goes 9 yards to the end zone for the touchdown.
16: Very nice. Mecole Hardman.
17: Baskets the extra point. We are ending that half at 14-7. And again, like you said, Kyle Allen, at the end of the first half, 10 for 12, 128 yards. Sanders, not too shabby, though, as well. 9 for 11, 74 yards for him. He did have the one interception. But as we're going into the third, we're wondering who's going to be coming in for both the Bills and the Browns. So how about we start it off with Bouchel coming in for Allen. I feel like Allen did a great job, but we wanted to see what Bouchel could do as quarterback on that first drive. I think, what do we have now?
19: There, there we go. Play clock down to two. Here's the snap. Fakes the handoff, rolling right, looking to the end zone. Bouchel going to tuck it and run and find the end zone all by himself. As blocking in front was Shane Zylstra, the tight end. It enables Bouchel to go for a 5-yard touchdown run on the rollout.
16: Very nice.
17: Trying to pull a Josh Allen there.
16: Absolutely.
17: He's trying to learn from his mentors there.
16: He's fighting for QB2. Fighting for QB2. Once again,
17: 17, Browns 7 at this point.
16: That's right. And that's, what was that, 14-7?
17: 17-7.
16: 17-7 at that point, right. And once again, don't forget, we started the show out to also mentioning we want to hear from you as well. Please give us a call. Take part in the show. We want this to be all about the fans. You can call us anytime. Don't text us. Call us. We want to put you on the radio. 716-210-9797 is the number. You want to play some more highlights? Take a break. What are we doing? You're in charge. Go ahead. Tell me, Megan.
17: You know what? Why don't we take a little breather and make sure our technology is working? Because clearly it's like on game A today.
16: All right. We'll be back. Keep it here. It's the Overtime Show.
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17: Hold on. There we go. Nope, wrong mic. Another one. There we go. Are we good? There we go. Okay, yay! We are figuring things out.
16: Did you switch on me?
17: At the 97, I don't know how things work over here. Usually I'm pushing the buttons. But yeah, we're back at overtime with 97 Rock, your official voice of the Buffalo Bills. Megan Carter here with my good friend Jim McGee, 716-210-9797. This was a massive preseason game two for the Bills, a domination, if you will. We thought that we stomped last week. This week seemed clear domination. And it all started to shift, especially for the Bills defense when it came to this epic interception with Deshaun Watson and DeMar Hamlin.
19: Back to pass is Sanders here on 2nd and 9. Looking over the middle. It's tipped and intercepted.
17: Oops.
19: Picked off by DeMar Hamlin. Coming the other way. Avoids a tackle. Spins off another and he's out to the 17-yard line.
17: That was my
19: DeMar
17: bad.
19: Hamlin with the INT off the deflected pass. And the scoring drive of the Browns has been thwarted.
16: DeMar Hamlin's back. I mean, I'm happy to see him performing like this. A lot of people wondered what was going on last year. Of course, we had a different coach, new coach this year, refreshed. I think he's going to be in for a great year.
17: Right. The really DC good. Is definitely giving him a bigger place in the defense. But
16: no
17: something
16: doubt.
17: We also have to take for, like, give a grain of salt to is that tip was from our local Buffalo boy, Mr. Joey Andreessen.
16: Who had an amazing game.
17: Such a good, like, I feel like every other play I could hear Chris Brown and say, like, oh, Joe Andreessen. He is definitely on the field so much more this season. He is absolutely on fire. He has been consistent. He has been dominating. And with that tip is how the Bills defense started to take control of the game.
16: Buffalo Joe was everywhere today.
17: Oh, yeah.
16: Great to see. You've got to keep that up, obviously.
17: Boy.
16: Seemed like things might have went a little bit, a little bit down for him a little bit last year, but he really seemed fantastic today. Great to see him in that role and performing like that. So
17: absolutely.
16: Very, very cool. So let's talk about that stadium for a second. So we're talking about, obviously, the talk all this week has been about, the last couple of weeks, the new stadium here in Buffalo. We had some rain. We had some strong opinions in many places, about that, and some very strong opinions. And I'm wondering if Cleveland's only had that stadium for 29 years.
17: Oh.
16: Think about
17: it's
16: that.
17: It's a baby stadium.
16: Actually, they signed a 30-year lease. So actually, my math is wrong.
17: That
16: I think they've been there
17: younger than me still.
16: 27 years, and they're already building a new stadium.
17: Seriously?
16: Seriously. New
17: Have
16: stadium for Cleveland.
17: Stadium?
16: We've had a stadium here in Buffalo since, what, 1973?
17: I don't want to think about it.
16: But it was interesting to see. I mentioned it earlier. See the folks up top being covered, right? Folks down in the high-cost seats getting soaked, so it was interesting. But a lot of strong opinions here in Buffalo, and I'm looking forward to going to the game on Thursday night. Now, have you been there yet, to the new stadium?
17: I have not been
16: you
17: there
16: not?
17: Yet, no.
16: I have not either. Cannot wait to
17: I've
16: get
17: seen
16: there.
17: Pictures from friends who have been there, who went to the red and blue practice and who went to the Cincinnati game last week. And honestly, the 400-level seats look spectacular.
16: Absolutely.
17: They really look great. You can see the entire field. It's absolutely beautiful. A lot better than what I think people paid $20,000 in PSLs for to have a piece of glass in front of their face.
16: Absolutely. After seeing the Bills game where it rained and then seeing the Cleveland game today, it makes me think the people up top, they knew something going in. Great seats.
17: Do you think Kansas City started all of this because they're like, we need a new stadium? And Buffalo's like, we need a new stadium. Yeah, and Cleveland's like, we need a new stadium.
16: They're leaving their state and building a dome. So there you go.
17: Can't wait to check out
16: the new stadium, the new Highmark Stadium on Thursday night, Pittsburgh Steelers coming to town. Let's get back to some highlights here. What do you want to listen to next?
17: You want, Jim.
16: How about Jamari Macklin with that reception?
17: Oh, yeah.
16: Second
19: Allen
16: quarter.
19: Back to pass. Pressure coming. Gets rid of it. Looking deep down the right sideline for Macklin. Over the shoulder. Catch is good at the 20-yard line in Cleveland territory. Jamari Macklin goes for 36 yards.
16: Also, on defense, how about this interception touchdown?
19: Here's the snap. Five-step drop, pressure coming, fires over the middle, and it's off the hands of Larmanan, and it's intercepted. Picked off by Ta'Cory Couch. Another deflected pass off the hands of a Browns receiver. Goes for an INT for Buffalo.
16: Very nice.
17: I love that Chris Brown was calling them the Boo Birds all day. Oh, the Cleveland Boo Birds were out in full force this afternoon, not happy with the performance of the Cleveland offense whatsoever.
16: I mean, think about it. They're in preseason and they're getting booed. Mm-hmm. Right? Things are not good in Cleveland. I know there are, a little partner there down. People say we're kind of alike with Cleveland and Buffalo on the lakes, but things are not good in Cleveland.
17: I do love me some Rock and Hall of Fame, although I do not like
16: Absolutely.
17: Looking at how small Britney Spears was in the 1990s. It makes me feel bad about myself.
16: I wouldn't know anything about that.
17: Well, you got to open your eyes.
16: Also, yeah. Fourth quarter, Frank Gore Jr., 19-yard run. Check this out. Yeah, we'll have to get back to that. We lost Frank. But a 19-yard run from Frank Gore Jr.
17: This was kind of Frank Gore Jr.'s kind of trudge back. He did have a couple of mishaps earlier in the game, a couple of drop passes, but I feel like he's trying to make... Cause this is a very competitive spot that he's working for, so I feel like he really was trying to rush it back.
16: Absolutely. Absolutely. Once again, we want you to take part in the show, not just to be about us here every week. Please give us a call, 716-210-9797. Love to put you on the overtime show. So overall, I think the Bills had a great game today.
17: Fine. They only dominated 31-7. Yeah. Thankfully, it is preseason. Let's not, put the cart ahead of the horse. But it does look good, especially considering none of our starters were on the field. And they were going against, at the beginning, a great Cleveland offense. But then Deion Walker came into the picture.
16: Yes.
17: Or Deshaun Watson, I should say. And Deshaun Watson came into the picture, and he did have some comments based on what Chris Brown calls the boo birds.
16: Yes.
17: That were in the stadium today. And we don't know how we feel about them, Jim, but I'd like to play the clip, and maybe we can talk about it. 716-210-9797.
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16: And welcome back. Yes, preseason is in full swing here. Buffalo victorious today, 31-7 over the Cleveland Browns, down the thruway in Cleveland. And, man, how about that Deshaun Watson, huh? Unbelievable. Press conference after, I would say, didn't go so well for him, but... Stats for the couple of quarterbacks. There's a bit of a battle going on in Cleveland. We've got Shedeur Sanders coming in 9-11 today with a TD.

0: the positive construction. He did not like the workforce evaluation that he was getting from the fans at the stadium. So we're working on getting that audio, by the way, because you do need to hear this press conference audio for sure.
1: We will get that before the show comes to an end.
0: But there were other press conferences today. I do know that Joe Brady had a lot to say about not only the performance on the field today, but also about the Ed Oliver situation that was so unfortunate with the passing of his very young child that we just learned about today that we're all heartbroken about. Why don't we get to Joe?
1: And here's Coach Joe Brady.
2: First of all, what's it been like just seeing Ed the last couple of months just mourn such a tragic loss?
3: I'm a parent, right? And ever since I found out the news, it's hard to. I mean, it's really hard to. I can't fathom what he's going through, and there's really not words to describe in those moments, and. It's as a coach, as a father, as a, it's my job to be what he needs from me right now. And that's loving him and giving him the privacy that he deserves. And, whatever it looks like, no matter how someone might want to handle it, it's whatever, how he wants us to handle it and going through it. And look, he's not here right now because of an injury, and him dealing with that. This wasn't something, the reason why he's not here, but. It's unfortunate the way that it came out, but I respect, a lot of you guys on the beat that might have known about it and, handled it. That's part of journalism as well, but I appreciate your guys' hearts and understanding the human element of it. It's hard. It's hard when I see him and I can't imagine it. And I haven't had the words since, and I don't really have the words, but all I can do is just be there for him with whatever way that he needs.
2: Onto the football game.
3: Yeah.
2: What was your assessment of Kyle in the first half and how he operated the offense?
3: Yeah, it's hard. Yeah, it's hard to switch like that, right? And that's part of it. But that's also what comes with being the head coach is, you have to kind of compartmentalize and be what your team needs. And look, there was a lot of stuff going on before the game and handling it. But I was just so proud of the guys, just in general of our team, our quarterbacks, and. Like we've had rain since the first day of training camp, and we knew we were going to play in these type of conditions, and boom, a weather delay, and they come in, and it was like, hey, boys, we're going to start at 2:15, and they were like, cool, let's put the ball down and let us go, and so everything that we kind of embody and talk about, it was great to kind of see it in action, and is there stuff for us to clean up? Absolutely, but I was more proud of the mindset and the mentality that they kind of took it on. It wasn't like, oh man, why is this happening? It was like, it was cool seeing, they're going through warm-ups, and our warm-up, right, wrong, or different, was a different time, and they were just on the sideline, like, let's go play. And quarterbacks went out there, didn't blink, right? It's raining during the national anthem, and I still called passes early, and it's like, hey, we got to be able to throw the ball in the rain, and how are we going to be able to operate? And it's like we've been doing in practice, so it was cool to see our quarterbacks and play efficient football and kind of move from there.
2: His favorite target today in the first half seemed to be Trent Sherfield. Second stint here. What have you seen from Trent since coming back?
3: He's been making plays, and I think he has a comfort level understanding his role in the league. And you see a guy go out and make plays like that in the receiver game and then draw a penalty and making tackles in special teams. And he's such a selfless football player, and we're already in shelter, so I don't think we have to worry about anything right now. But look, I love Trent. The personality that he has, the way that he goes about it, he's a leader in that room. And, he wanted to be a part of Buffalo, and he's doing everything he can to try to continue to be a part of the Buffalo Bills.
4: Coach, I know that Jim Lennon said tackling was on his to-do list, for this defense. Tackling by your outside corners today in space, can you just comment on that? Because there weren't many that they missed.
3: Yeah, it's hard for me to kind of get in depth with in general in the tackling, right, without watching the tape and just seeing it out there. But, there's some runs that are naturally going to bounce to your corners. And if your corners aren't making tackles, it becomes a liability where teams are game planning and trying to get the fits to be able to bounce it out there. And it was good to see those guys fly around. You got to be able to cover and you got to be able to tackle. And they'll exploit the weaknesses in the league. And so it was good to see those guys. They don't get a lot of opportunities at that. So I was definitely pleased by it. And the emotion that they had, the pride that they took in tackling. So that was really cool.
2: What's it to you about Macklin's development system ever since you showed up? And obviously, he's made plays in practice, but for him to come out in a game like this.
3: Yeah.

0: Well, he's a guy that battled injuries in OTAs, and you know, you're undrafted and you're battling injuries in OTAs. You better hope that you show something early to be able to continue to stick around, right? This, you guys know how this league works, and he showed us a lot. And when he was able to, he took advantage of the time when he was off and stuck around in the off season, making sure that when his time was going to come, he was going to be ready. And he has a lot of fun playing football. He's very bright, can play a lot of positions, and it was good to see him. There was a lot going on in that play. It was like, is it a catch? Is it almost a fumble? Is it a drop? And then it's a touchdown, right? So we got the full experience right there. But a lot of fun seeing him celebrate. And it's really cool. You see the sideline, right? Like how they feel after he scores a touchdown, right? And those are things that that I'm really proud of.
1: Tyler missed from 45 last week, comes out here today and has a clean game, makes from, I think it was 52 yards. Just what do you make of Tyler sort of taking that next step this week and his continued sort of come back to the field?
0: Yeah, right. It's he's got the right mentality. The he doesn't blink, right? Weather conditions out there, I'm learning, right, the head coach position in terms of, hey, is the lines going to change? What does it look like? And he was like, nah, I'm good to go. And no decision bringing him out there. And, you know, he booted it. And I think that's the growth. A lot of people always want to talk about the makes and the misses, but to me it's about, you know, in a lot of these situations, it's about how they handle, hey, when they're missing, and how they kind of put the ball down the next one. And, you know, he didn't blink and had a really clean game. It was a lot of fun to watch. Got a lot of trust in him.
1: Going back to the joint practice, you said that you wanted to wait to see how that played out before making a decision on whether the starters would play. What did you see from that practice that made you feel comfortable with Josh and the starters?
0: Yeah, I thought it was a very It's hard. It's, you know, I thought the starters got anywhere from 40 to 55 reps, and it was a lot of really good football. I thought Coach Munkin and the Browns did an incredible job of having their guys ready to play and understand what we were trying to get out of it. And I thought our guys came with a mentality of, hey, we're gonna talk a little bit, but it's not going to get over the line, and it's going to be clean football, and we're going to be physical and fly around. And I thought it was a really clean practice. And the intensity was there, like both the physicality and the rates, you know, the speeds that we were running. And I thought Josh was outstanding. I thought, you know, it was really good to see him play real crisp football against another team. And, you know, it looked how it should look. And so I came away, it was like, hey, this is what I wanted out of it. Obviously, some guys that played a lot of reps had to still go today. You know, you can't kind of sit everybody, but I was really pleased how the guys approached that joint practice.
2: And that was Buffalo Bills head coach Joe Brady. Kyle Allen starting at quarterback today, going, what were his stats? Kyle Allen going 10 for 12, 128 yards, and here's Kyle after the game.
3: All right, another strong performance. I mean, through two games here, you're 24 of 28. I mean, what do you attribute, you know, having such high success right now?
4: I mean, we got a lot of guys doing a lot of great things. You know, receivers getting open for me, just playing within the system. Being prepared and just spreading the ball around, man. It's been a good couple first games for the offense all around, honestly.
3: Just talk with Nicole about, you know, trying to bounce back a little bit after a couple tough plays. How important is it to get the ball in his hands sometimes?
4: Yeah, I mean, it's great. Everyone's going to have their plays. It's just how you respond to it, you know. And I was glad to see him get in the end zone, you know, cut back, make some guys miss. And huge situation, 2 minutes, you know, before the half, just trying to get some points, be able to get in the end zone. It's awesome.
5: How important is it to rep something like that in a live game? I know you didn't practice, but to have that going into the half.
4: Yeah, it's so different, you know, like it's treated a little differently during the games. You know, you try and manufacture all the situations you can in practice, but it's really different in the game when, you know, the consequences of the plays are a lot higher. And it's really fun to be able to get to do those. You know, I had one last week where we didn't get to that field goal line, and then we ended up having to punt or whatever we did. I forgot what we did, but this week it was great to be able to get down there, make that big play by J-Mac. He ran a great route, and then be able to get in the end zone is awesome.
3: What difference in communication between you and Joe now that he's the head coach on the sidelines versus when he was just a play caller?
4: No, I think it's pretty similar. You know, he's still calling the plays, so communication's very similar. And, you know, I think I was talking to you about this the other day, but since I've been here last time, you know, the offense has changed a lot. And so it's been good to be able to get those reps and keep going through camp and just seeing how he calls the games now after not being here for 3 years. And I think he's doing a great job, and I think everyone around us is really doing great.
6: Now, you look at your number in the past 2 games. Does it feel like you're playing some of the best football in your career right now?
4: I think I've, like, slowly gotten better year over year for the past 4 or 5 years. You know, I've just it's tough to bounce around to a bunch of places, but, I mean, that's the job of a backup quarterback. And I feel like I've just continued to work on little things in the game, trying to master the game, master defenses. Defenses have changed so much over the last couple of years. And, you know, preseason is just all about executing, playing within the offense, and trying to, you know, score points, and it's been fun. You know, we got a great crew on offense, makes it easy on me, and great play calling.
7: How good was it to see what you guys did well in the scrimmage against the Browns to take that into the game and have continued success there?
4: Yeah, it's cool. I mean, you see a lot of different looks on, what was that, Thursday? You know, they're really showing their defense. They're really bringing tough looks. You know, they're showing their blitzes, you know, different coverages. And so today was completely different looking defense. You know, it's kind of what you saw last week against Chicago. It seems like they're not trying to show a bunch in the preseason, which I totally get. But it's fun to get kind of two different. It's like you were playing two different teams, to be honest with you. And so, no, you're good. You can go ahead.
5: No, go ahead. Finish your talk.
4: No, I was just going to say it was cool to get some tough looks on Thursday and unscouted looks, especially on third downs with blitzes and protections and try and figure it out and play within the rules, and then come out here today, and you know, it was pretty basic out of them. You know, I think they just want to see their guys play, and it's just a little different, but it was fun.
5: You guys had a really nice connection today. Just what was working between you guys for, you know, that to work?
4: Trent's always been great. Even he was here when I was here in 23, and he was awesome. You know, he was Diggs wasn't here over the summer when I was here, and he was running at the ones, and he was doing great. And so I think everyone in this building has a lot of trust in Trent, and he just gets open, makes contested catches. I feel great throwing him the ball. I know he's going to protect it. And he's just a hard worker, man. So it's awesome to see him have success.
8: What about your completion percentage in particular, the accuracy of it? I know we're talking to, like, in broad strokes about how things have gone well, but is there anything extra or more nuanced to be said about your completion percentage?
4: No, I think it just goes to playing in within the system. And, you know, I always try and go out there, especially in preseason games, and, you know, you don't try and do too much. You don't need to make the splash plays. Let the plays come to you and just distribute the ball, stay on schedule. And they're playing some tough looks today, and so it was a lot of dinking and dunking early, and then we've hit a couple big plays. But I think for me, as I've grown up over the career, it's just, you know, when it's there, hit it. But a lot of times, if it's not perfect, it's not there. Just keep checking it down and stay the course and, you know, get some long drives going. So I'm just trying to distribute and stay on schedule.
5: Kyle, describe it that way. It sounds like something Josh has worked on a lot too. Is that something you guys have conversations about, of just like letting the plays come to you more and more?
4: Yeah, I mean, his game's a lot different than mine. You know, it's tough to watch him play and then be like, oh, I'm going to go do that because half the things I'm not going to do, you know. But I think as you get older in the league, you realize, like, the more experience you get, the more games you play, the more you realize you just keep putting the ball in play and not forcing things, like, good things will come to you. That's something I learned from Alex Smith early in my career, you know. I think in 2019 I played a bunch of games and, you know, I had some success, but I also threw a lot of picks because I was forcing a lot of things. And next year I was with him, and, you know, he just gave me a lot of good insight on, you know, over his career, the more he put the ball in play and just, you know, took what was there, the more chances at the end of the game he had to win it. So I think that was great advice from him.
5: You guys help out Josh Allen so much in season. On a day like today, how was he helping you?
4: Oh, he's great. He's always locked in. You know, he's helping with looks on the iPad. He's, you know, giving good ideas on plays, even on the, you know, we didn't end up getting the third down, the one to McColl to the right, but, you know, we were talking through a play there, and I wanted one play, and he was like, what about this play? And I was like, you know what, that's a better idea. Let's go with that one. And so he's always locked in on that stuff. He's great.
5: Appreciate it, Kyle.
2: That was Buffalo Bills quarterback Kyle Allen after the game. And let's send things over and hear what Jamori Maclin had to say about his fourth quarter touchdown.
9: That said, how good is it to have days like this to boost what you've been doing?
10: It definitely is. It definitely is. It definitely helps, man. It definitely helps have me a little more confidence going into the next game and to the next week. So now I just got to keep building that connection with my guys and with the quarterback and, you know, building that trust with them. So, you know, just try to get off that.
5: Jamori, what are you most proud of with the way you've progressed in your game in the last few months?
10: I feel like the biggest thing is just slowing the game down, because I feel like, you know, transition from college to NFL, the speed is a lot faster. Hearing the play one time in a huddle is a lot, you know, different than what I'm used to. And our coaches and our teammates, you know, the vets that we have in the room helped me out a lot. So it's been a good process.
5: And how validating is it to have a day like today and know that you're still playing this sport?
10: Oh, man, this is definitely a blessing, man. I haven't really fully soaked it in yet because I'm trying to shower, trying to get on the plane, go see my family. But, man, I'm definitely grateful, man. God has blessed me with this opportunity. So,
5: what are your 12 siblings telling you after 13. A game like this? 13.
10: 13? They probably blowing up my phone right now, so I'm going to have to go back and see. They're probably just saying congrats. So I'm happy that I was able to show them, you know, coming from where we come from, we had a really hard life, and just showing them that, you know, whatever you put your mind to, that you can, you know, you can do good things in life.
5: What's next for you?
10: Learn, keep learning, keep growing, keep being a sponge to, you know, from all the vets, and just, you know, keeping, staying humble. You know what I'm saying? I feel like that's what's got me here, and that's what's going to keep me in this game for a long time, to just remain humble. So trying to be better. Yeah, thank you.
11: Yeah, this is why the Bills sealed the deal right there. Jamori Maclin took it 71 yards for the touchdown, making it for the win, 31-7 for their first second preseason win today with the Buffalo Bills on 97 Rock back in Cleveland. Hey, it's Megan Carter with Jim McGee for overtime. We really need to touch on the Deshaun Watson comments that he made post-game. He did come in second shift, second quarter, did not perform, and the Cleveland fans let him know it, and he let the Cleveland fans know in a press conference after how he felt about it.
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2: Yeah, welcome back. Preseason game number two in the books. Buffalo victorious 31-7 over the Cleveland Browns this afternoon. And, well, here in Buffalo, we got a couple of Allens that are quarterbacks, but definitely no quarterback controversy here in Buffalo. But down the 90.
11: Yeah, doesn't look so great. Sanders actually looked very composed out there despite the loss for Cleveland today. It was 9 for 11, 74 yards. Did have a touchdown and an interception. But, man, Deshaun Watson did not get the reception that he was looking for today. Only 5 for 12, 35 yards. One major interception as well. And in the press conference, he was addressed about that. It, of course, Chris Brown was calling him the Boo Birds. Let's see what he had to say.
0: I think you guys know, too. I think the whole world knows. It has nothing to do about the performance. It's still a good person than that. So I think that's it's a disrespectful thing. I'm going to keep whatever I feel with me and my family eternally on how I feel about that. Just move on.
1: But don't you think, Deshaun, that winning and playing better would eliminate some of that bullying?
0: Last time I played on this field, I tore my Achilles. And that same fan base, they cheered when I got hurt. So, what does that have to do with anything about performance? When a person get hurt, especially through their own city, and they cheer.
1: Does any of that make you regret coming here?
0: No, I don't regret anything in my life. You know, I think the Lord put me through situations for a reason, so I don't regret anything at all. But, I had different thoughts on how it was going to be, but, it is what it is. Sometimes, we take a turn, and I'm patient enough because I'm a child of God to, wait for that time to change. So I'm not tripping on it. I'm not tripping on it.
2: Well, there you go. There's that Deshaun Watson after the game.
11: What a very nice young man.
2: You think?
11: He is so grateful. Okay. He
2: defined
11: just seems
2: very
11: so great.
2: Nice.
11: Listen, I understand that it was a preseason game and we need to give everyone the benefit of the doubt that they're trying to, get their kinks out and work out the puzzle of their offense. But at the same time, to literally just say that about your fans and that they're ungrateful. Yeah. I'm not going to mention his personal things that everyone can Google and look up and search for on their own. However, I do not think he sounded like a graceful human being. I do think that he dropped the ball, literally. Yeah. And I think that Cleveland has a starting quarterback in Sanders.
2: Well, I mean, I think I'm not a betting person, but if I had a bet, Shedeur Sanders will be a starting week number one for the Cleveland Browns.
11: Let's call it. You want to start a fantasy team?
2: Fantasy team? Maybe we'll do that next week.
11: Let's go.
2: So, this was the inaugural show. We fumbled a couple times.
11: Hey,
2: we did all right.
11: On my own
2: that's
11: and
2: right.
11: I
2: you were here by yourself.
11: It. Yeah, I was really bad.
2: I tried to help you out. I made it worse. But we got another preseason game coming up Thursday night. The Pittsburgh Steelers in town.
11: Mm-hmm. We're very excited about that. Game time is 8:15. We're going to be starting the pregame at 6:15 with Paul Peck and Kevin as well in the house, and we'll be back probably late night for us. I was going to say garbage plates, but I just remembered I'm not in Rochester, so I'm not allowed to say that. Yeah.
2: Well,
11: I'm getting nods. I'm getting you're in Buffalo now.
2: We do need to have, although I'm going to the game. I might eat well when I'm at the game, so you might be on your own for Thursday night.
11: What about some gyms? Is gyms open then? Gyms is open. I'm
2: possible.
11: Getting nods from
2: go.
11: The kids.
2: You're
11: all set. The gyms are open. Honestly, we want to thank you so much for joining Overtime, one of the few times that we like it here in Overtime here at 97 Rock. And once again, we would like to give our condolences and our love to the family of Ed Oliver the Bills team and Bills Mafia for that incredible tragedy. Please feel free to comment on our social media. We have posted things in tribute at 97 Rock. Just search us there. So on behalf of myself, Megan Carter, Mr. Jim McGee, all of our amazing producers that have been helping us out, I need a high five. I know you guys don't do that. Gen Z doesn't do that, but I'm making them. Yes.
2: That's right. We had Gabby here with us. Right. We got Derek.
11: We got Gabby, Derek, and Charlie.
2: Charlie, doing
11: and
2: a
11: thank
2: great
11: you.
2: Job.
11: And, of course, Matt Voltz across the hall helping to run the fort down. And, again, we will join you this Thursday night for Overtime.
2: Pittsburgh Steelers.
11: Rock.
2: We'll talk to you on Thursday.
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